There's King Harvest and Dancing in the Moonlight. Hi there, it's Bird checking in on this Tuesday. So glad you're here too. Done with Tony Orlando on the way now. The Beach Boys.

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0: 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We play Chicago, CCR, and more greats for you next.
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0: Street of Pain, Band of Gold. More great gold on the way from Mitch Ryder of the Detroit Wheels. 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

0: Fleetwood Mac, Rihanna. 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
2: I'm Dan Warren at the news desk. Our top story, Chinese President Xi Jinping arrives in Washington today to kick off a three-day state visit. Sandra Walters has the details.
3: Chinese leader Xi Jinping arrives at Joint Base Andrews today for a high-stakes state visit, with President Trump making an unprecedented move to personally greet him on the tarmac. Formal summit talks and a full White House arrival ceremony follow tomorrow as both nations navigate a critical trade deadline. Top of the agenda includes extending current trade truces, tackling Washington's $91 billion trade deficit, and managing rare earth export limits. The leaders are also set to address growing artificial intelligence competition and a delayed multi-billion dollar U.S. arms sale to Taiwan.
2: Meanwhile, it's been reported that the FBI is investigating an apparent cyber breach targeting its job recruitment platform. Sharon Chapman has the details.
4: The extortion collective, known as Shiny Hunters, claims it breached the recruitment portal using a software vulnerability, allegedly exfiltrating sensitive personal data belonging to agency personnel and applicants. A sample of the exposed files reportedly contained names, addresses, and social security numbers. Federal investigators and cybersecurity teams are currently assessing systems to determine the true scope of the intrusion.
2: Elsewhere, a top NATO commander warns that Russian President Vladimir Putin is growing increasingly reckless. Ben Thomas has this report.
5: NATO's deputy commander in Europe's warning that Russian President Vladimir Putin's becoming increasingly reckless as his war in Ukraine drags on. Air Chief Marshal Sir John Stringer tells AP Putin's seeking to divide Western allies, while other European leaders warn Moscow's planning to test NATO's collective defense pact with bolder attacks that have already included sabotage and espionage. But Stringer also cautions NATO members need to be aware of a fevered environment and be careful in their response because Putin would like to provoke the alliance into an overreaction. I'm Ben Thomas.
2: A judge has ruled North Carolina failed its legal duty to protect coastal fishing stocks. Michelle Anderson has the details.
6: Wake County Superior Court found systemic management failures breached constitutional public trust obligations. Following a suit by conservationists, evidence showed none of the state's 13 managed fish stocks are viable. Though state officials are appealing, court proceedings will now determine corrective remedies.
2: I'm Dan Warren, and this is Radio Network News.
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10: Now your weather for Sanford and surrounding areas. We're going to have a 60% chance of scattered showers throughout the morning. Cloudy skies lasting through the afternoon as highs warm up to 69 degrees. Winds will be light out of the northeast. Another 50% chance of scattered showers arriving after midnight tonight. Skies will be cloudy with lows down to 57 degrees and a northeastern breeze at 10 miles an hour. We'll have a 60% chance of scattered showers Thursday. Skies will be cloudy with a high of 66 degrees. Then partly cloudy conditions Thursday night with lows down to 53 degrees. That's your forecast. I'm meteorologist Scott Cook.

0: riot.
1: So if you had tickets to a Rod Stewart concert that was canceled, it technically was rescheduled, which is why Ticketmaster won't give you any money back now.

0: David Clayton Thomas, Blood, Sweat, and Tears. Happy Wednesday. Today, officially National Pot Pie Day. I looked up the history of pot pie. I love a good frozen pot pie baked in the oven. Do not put it in the microwave. I will not show up for dinner. But pot pies go all the way back to ancient Rome. And I was today years old when I realized the nursery rhyme, what they were talking about pot pies. You know, 4 and 20 blackbirds baked in a pie. The chefs in Rome actually used to bake live birds into the pot pie that would fly out when they served them. I'm sure the birds didn't like it. Wouldn't that be weird if you opened up a frozen pot pie, cooked it, and a bird flew out? In any case, I doubt that will happen to you. Happy National Pot Pie Day. You know what I'm having today.
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1: Good morning. I'm Margaret Murchison. It's Wednesday, the 23rd of September, 2026. And today, we're going to have more rain, and we're going to have some patchy clouds and patchy rain. Highs today will be a good 15 degrees cooler than yesterday. And this fall weather feels good for most people, and most people have been waiting. It arrived yesterday, but the weather of fall arrived this morning. So the highs will be in the 60s all day, and it will be gusty at times with patchy light rain. So make sure you take your rain gear with you wherever you plan to go today. 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Two people were arrested at the Moore County Sheriff's Office. Detectives executed a search warrant at a residence in the Star area and reportedly found methamphetamine and

0: drug paraphernalia. Detectives searched the residence in the 100 block of Cody Lane as part of a drug investigation. James Britt, 61, of Star, was arrested and charged with numerous drug offenses. Also, Christy White, 52, of Star, was arrested and charged with numerous drug offenses. They are both being held on a $25,000 bail and face a court appearance on September 30th. A man was shot while breaking into a home, according to reports from Harney County. Emergency workers went to the scene after the man was reportedly shot while breaking into a home in the Godwin area. Deputies responded to the 6,000 block of Bend of River Road near Godwin at 10:21 p.m. after receiving a report of a shooting. Deputies arrived and found a man with a gunshot wound. During the investigation, detectives determined the man was breaking into a home when he was shot. Godwin Falcon Fire Rescue and Cumberland County EMS also responded. Emergency personnel requested a medical helicopter because of the severity of the man's injuries, and firefighters established a landing zone at the Falcon Children's Home. He was transported by ambulance from the shooting scene to the landing zone, and Great Med in Raleigh for treatment. Charges are pending, but authorities did not specify against whom charges might be filed or what charges are considering. We have no details or other details at this time. A man wanted on warrants in North Carolina and Virginia led law enforcement officers on a pursuit that reached 130 miles per hour and stretched more than 50 miles through three counties before he abandoned a disabled SUV and tried to flee on foot early Sunday. And Ryan Blake Chavis, 40, of Indian Wells Court, was taken into custody after the pursuit involving Harnett and Cumberland County deputies, Hope Mills Police, and North Carolina State Highway Patrol troopers. Harney County Deputy Z. Pritchett attempted to stop the Chevrolet Suburban shortly after midnight to serve warrants on Chavis. The attempted stop was logged at 12:04 a.m. Radio traffic immediately indicated Chavis had fled from the deputy and was wanted on multiple warrants. Dispatch advised pursuing officers that Chavis was wanted on warrants by the Fayetteville Police Department and also had outstanding warrants from Virginia. Harney County authorities said Chavis will be caught on three warrants alleging violations of a domestic violence protective order in Cumberland. The pursuit began in southwestern Harney County and moved into Cumberland, where speeds quickly exceeded 100 miles per hour. Radio traffic showed the Suburban traveling about 110 mph near NC Highway 87 and NC Highway 24 before reaching approximately 130 miles per hour near Nursery Road. The pursuit continued south on Murchison Road and on to Interstate 295, where speeds were reported between 110 and 120. At one point, an officer reported the SUV traveling 112 miles per hour in a 55 miles per hour zone. The pursuit continued toward Parkton Road and into Robeson County before turning back toward Fayetteville. As officers followed Chavis back into Cumberland County, radio traffic indicated they believed he might be trying to return to his residence on Indian Wells Court. The Suburban traveled along Main Street, Cameron Road, and Legion Road before entering residential streets near his home. Through Heidelberg Drive, Crosswinds Drive, Spinmaker Drive, and Huntingbow Court. At one point, an officer reported the pursuit had passed Chavis's Indian Wells Court home. The SUV later entered an apartment complex where officers say the driver traveled through a yard before returning to the roadway. He returned to Legion Road, where officers reported speeds of about 80 miles per hour. Authorities said the Suburban disabled after its tires deflated and a rear tire and rim came off the vehicle. Chavis ran from the SUV, but was chased down and tackled by a Highway Patrol trooper assigned to Troop B District 1, the trooper, has not been identified. Radio traffic reported one person detained at approximately 12:38 a.m., about 34 minutes after the attempted traffic stop began. Harnett Sheriff's Deputies, Cumberland County Sheriff's Deputies, Hope Mills Police, and Highway Patrol troopers from Troop B Districts 1 and 8 all participated in the pursuit. Daquan Kareem Holloway, 47, and homeless, was arrested and charged with felony possessing methamphetamine and possessing drug paraphernalia. Bond was not authorized due to him already having convictions and charges in 7 other states and refused to cooperate with the booking process at the time of his arrest. Rebecca Roberts Arellano, 44, of Cameron, is charged with felony after breaking and entering, felony possessing burglary tools, and conspiring with Larry Hare to commit felony breaking and entering, larceny after breaking and entering, possessing stolen goods, and possessing burglary tools. Bond was set at $75,000 secured. The village of Pinehurst and Pinehurst Police are launching Silver Shield, a new community initiative designed to prevent scams, report suspicious activity, and connect with help when something doesn't seem right. And the need for blood is constant, and the American Red Cross is urging people of all blood types to make appointments now to give blood or platelets to help ensure patients continue to receive the care they depend on. We'll have complete details on these and other stories at 10:04 and for a look at today's weather.
1: Now your weather for Sanford and surrounding areas. We're going to have a 60% chance of scattered showers throughout the morning. Cloudy skies lasting through the afternoon as highs warm up to 69 degrees. Winds will be light out of the northeast. Another 50% chance of scattered showers arriving after midnight tonight. Skies will be cloudy with lows down to 57 degrees and a northeastern breeze at 10 miles an hour. We'll have a 60% chance of scattered showers Thursday. Skies will be cloudy with a high of 66 degrees. Then partly cloudy conditions Thursday night with lows down to 53 degrees. That's your forecast. I'm meteorologist Scott Cook.
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0: good mountaintop morning to you, Sanford, North Carolina, and to everyone listening out there. Good morning. I want to welcome you to another broadcast of the Mountaintop Morning Program. I'm Jeff Mazingo, the pastor of Miracle Baptist Church right here in lovely Sanford, North Carolina. We thank God for allowing us to bring the program to you 6 days a week, Monday through Saturday at this same time. Come on just a little bit earlier on Saturday mornings. And the purpose of the program is to help you get your day off to a good start. We want to encourage you to spend some time each day thinking about how good God is. And if you'll do that, it can brighten your morning and make the rest of your day so much better too. We've got three objectives for each broadcast. We want to exhort sinners to get saved. We want to encourage the saints of God. And we want to exalt our Savior, Jesus Christ. And we're glad that you've joined us today. We invite you now to come along with us as we head up to the mountaintop. If you're able to do so, open your Bible to Luke chapter 10. Luke chapter 10, we'll use that as our text this morning. And of course, if you can't get your Bible out for some reason, that's okay. You just stay focused on being safe and whatever you might be doing this morning. Keep your radio tuned in and listen for a while as we visit up on the mountaintop. Let's go to the Lord in prayer. Dear Lord God, again, we thank you for this broadcast this morning. I pray that you'd be with each one of those listeners out there. Help them through this day. Bless them in whatever way they may need. And Lord, as we go to your word this morning, pray that you bless this reading of your word. Bless the preaching of your word. And just show us what you'd have for us this morning, Father. And we'll thank you and we'll praise you for all things. It's in Jesus Christ's name we pray. Amen. All right, listeners, I'm going to my Bible here, Luke chapter 10. Luke chapter 10, we're going to start with verse 30. Luke chapter 10, verse 30 this morning. And here the Bible says, "And Jesus answering said, A certain man went down from Jerusalem to Jericho and fell among thieves, which stripped him of his raiment and wounded him, and departed, leaving him half dead. And by chance there came down a certain priest that way, and when he saw him, he passed by on the other side. And likewise a Levite, when he was at the place, came and looked on him, and passed by on the other side. But a certain Samaritan, as he journeyed, came where he was, and when he saw him, he had compassion on him, and went to him, and bound up his wounds, pouring in oil and wine, and set him on his own beast, and brought him to an inn, and took care of him. And on the morrow, when he departed, he took out 2 pence, and gave them to the host, and said unto him, Take care of him, and whatsoever thou spendest more, when I come again, I will repay thee. Which now of these three thinkest thou was neighbor unto him that fell among the thieves? And he said, He that showed mercy on him. Then said Jesus unto him, Go and do thou likewise. Go and do thou likewise. Now Jesus is having this conversation with this lawyer here, and this man, if we had read earlier, we see he's trying to justify himself, and Jesus is telling him, had already, you know, told him, pointed out to him that he's supposed to love his neighbor, and this man's trying to justify himself, and he says, Who's my neighbor? And so Jesus gives this parable of what we understand. We hear it, a lot of us have heard this before, the parable of the Good Samaritan. And yes, the application, and it's a good application there for that parable, is to teach us about neighborly love. And it's important that we love our neighbors, absolutely. Our message this morning is a little bit more focused on the topic of wounds, though. We want to look at some wounds this morning. This man's wounds were the reason why he needed a neighbor, why he needed help in the first place. He needed somebody to come along and help him and to provide for his healing, amen. You know, we all suffer wounds in life. There's some that we can see. There's some that we don't want to see. They're just terrible. I've had some pretty bad wounds in my life, and I've seen other folks with them, and you just don't even want to look on some of that stuff. But then there's some wounds that are not even physical wounds. There's some wounds that we can't even see, but they're real nonetheless. And these often have a much more serious impact. They can be longer lasting. They can be more devastating than even some of the physical wounds that we might see on the outside. So let's examine some categories of wounds this morning, different types of wounds. First of all, we find that there are wounds that people inflict on others. Yeah, we go around, we treat one another bad sometimes as human beings. You know, people will abuse one another. They'll treat one another poorly. They'll be mean to one another and just treat them despitefully. There's folks that'll use one another. There's people that'll treat another person as if they're somehow inferior to them because of the color of their skin or their social status or what their finances or whatever it might be. We just treat one another poorly sometimes. Sometimes we can find ourselves being too demanding of people, even people that we say we love. And we're putting wounds on them, and we don't even realize it. We're just being too demanding on them. Sometimes we don't show our care and concern for others, and that can wound them. That can hurt them. They feel like nobody cares anything about them. And all it maybe would have took would be a kind word from us, and we could have helped somebody, but we won't do it. And why do we do this? Why do we wound one another as people? Well, a lot of times that's because of other wounds that we all carry. And we'll hurt somebody else because we're hurting ourselves. We've got some wounds that we're carrying about. First of all, there's wounds that were inflicted by man, that were inflicted on man by the enemy. That's the devil I'm talking about. And the first of those is sin. I'll remind you, the first man and the first woman, they were tempted by the devil to sin against God. And when they did that, they fell, as we say, and death entered in, spiritual death. They were separated from God, and they were on their way to hell. Every one of us get into that. We're born in that fallen condition. Now, all the natural offspring of that first man and that first woman, because of that wound that the enemy inflicted on them, and inflicted on all of us, by the way. And so we're all born with this fallen nature, and we're going to die physically one day too, by the way. But we're all born with this fallen nature, lost and spiritually dead and separated from God. So that's a wound that we all come into this world with. But then there's wounds that are inflicted by sin itself. We go about and we sin because of our fallen nature. And we choose to disobey God. And there's wounds that are inflicted on people by sin and by the world, the wicked world system there out there, if you will. And you know, we'll go about, we'll seek pleasure in sinful, bad activities. Things we do, really, if we think about it, we know we ought not do, but it's fun and we want to go out there and do it. And these type of activities and these behaviors ultimately will tear you down, and it'll hurt you, and it'll hurt other folks too. You think about it, people out there in sin and doing things they ought not do, and maybe get behind of a wheel of a car and they've been drinking, and they go out there and they don't just hurt themselves, they may kill somebody else out there on that road. There's so many of them we could go through, we don't have time this morning. The point is that sometimes we get wounded by sin and by the world. And sometimes we think we're doing something good, something we want, but we're really just hurting ourselves and we're hurting other people. And then we'll go around and try to live according to how this world tells us how we're supposed to conduct ourselves and how we're supposed to live and what the world's expectations of us. We'll work ourselves to death trying to make a dollar and keep up with our neighbors down the road and have a car like this or a car like that one. And we'll hurt ourselves and we'll hurt other folks because we'll leave our loved ones to themselves because we're out trying to make a dollar or whatever it may be. And different things in this world, they'll pull you away. They'll pull me away from God. And they'll keep you away from God if we're not careful. And we'll get wounded by this world and by sin. But then there's wounds that we inflict on ourselves even. In large part, these are because of the earlier three wounds that we've already looked at there, types of wounds. Hey, maybe we've been abused, we've been hurt sometime in our past, and so we feel like we deserve to be hurt over and over, and we just keep beating ourselves up and doing things that hurt ourselves. And so we'll inflict wounds on ourselves. Maybe we're just trying to shut out the pain that we've experienced, or we become defensive and we continue to wound ourselves and wound others. And then again, our fallen nature, it's prone to sin and follow along with the wickedness of this world, and it brings wounds on ourselves. There's one more type of wound we'll look at here with the message this morning, listener. And hang on there. It's going to get better here. It's going to get better. We see the wounds that were endured by Jesus. The wounds that were endured by Jesus. Hey, they were inflicted by a wicked world and by the enemy, but they were freely accepted by Jesus on our behalf. He healed folks during his life, during his ministry here on this earth. And he can still heal people, by the way, right? Even today. But these wounds that I'm thinking about this morning here that Jesus accepted on our behalf, they provided for our most desperate wound. That is, that they provided for our salvation. Hey, Jesus' wounds provided for this. He himself bare our sins in his own body on a tree, that we, being dead to sin, should live unto righteousness, by whose stripes you were healed. Amen. And so Jesus Christ, he provided for that greatest need that we all had, that he went to the cross and died in our place, that we could place our faith in him and we could be saved. We could be born again. We could be brought back into God's family. Amen. And we could overcome this fallen condition that we're all born into. Amen. So Jesus, his wounds provided for our greatest need. But oh, by the way, as believers, we can look forward to Him to provide one day for our complete healing. That's our spiritual healing. He'll save you today, by the way. But our physical, our mental, and our emotional healing, amen, He might choose to heal you of that today. He might not. For various reasons, we may or may not experience immediate healing of these wounds. But praise God, the Bible tells us that there's coming a day when God shall wipe away all tears from their eyes, and there shall be no more death, neither sorrow nor crying, neither shall there be any more pain, for the former things are passed away. Yes, this is in the future. But people, we need to accept and trust Jesus today and let that process begin in our own lives today. Because even now, He can heal physically and in other ways. But the Bible tells us that we can cast all our care upon Him, for He careth for you. So let's seek the help from Him today and depend on Him today. I'm going to wrap up the message here. Our time's getting low this morning. But back to the Samaritan we saw. He came across this man who was grievously wounded. And this man was dying, and no one cared enough to help him. And we can feel that way in our lives. We meet people every day that are in that same state as well. And they're just as desperate in need of help as you and I can be, and as this man was. And if that man had stayed there, he would have perished. But somebody came along one day who did care for him, and they helped him. That's that Samaritan that helped him. I'll tell you, Jesus has already come, and He offers to provide the help for all of us that we need. Question we have to ask ourselves, do we accept it, or do we keep on with our wounds? Let's accept the healing and the help that's available to us through our wounded Savior. And along the way, let's help others to obtain that same healing for their wounds. The message today is not to discourage us, but to encourage you that no matter what wounds, no matter what pain you might be dealing with, God knows about it, He cares about it, and He can help you today. And there's coming a day when He'll give total healing to His children one day. Praise God. That's the message this morning. We need to go ahead and wrap up the broadcast. But I certainly hope you've trusted in Christ, or that you'll do so as your Savior. And then you'll take all your needs and all your cares to Him in prayer every day, asking Him to help you with whatever you may be facing in your life. As we end the program today, I want to thank God for this opportunity to be with you. We thank you for joining us this morning. We also invite you to visit us out at Miracle Baptist Church. We're located at 830 Harvey Falk Road, right here in Sanford, North Carolina. 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You come see us if you can. If you're already a member of a good church, you be faithful to that work. And if you'd like to contact our church, our phone number is 919-499-1722. Time's gone again this morning. This is Brother Jeff signing off. And I look forward to meeting with you again for the next Mountaintop Morning. Amen.
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5: I'm Dan Warren at the news desk. Our top story, Chinese President Xi Jinping arrives in Washington today to kick off a three-day state visit. Sandra Walters has the details.
6: Chinese leader Xi Jinping arrives at Joint Base Andrews today for a high-stakes state visit, with President Trump making an unprecedented move to personally greet him on the tarmac. Formal summit talks and a full White House arrival ceremony follow tomorrow as both nations navigate a critical trade deadline. Top of the agenda includes extending current trade truces, tackling Washington's $91 billion trade deficit, and managing rare earth export limits. The leaders are also set to address growing artificial intelligence competition and a delayed multi-billion dollar U.S. arms sale to Taiwan.
5: Meanwhile, experts say Donald Trump's trilateral security deal with Denmark and Greenland is good for all sides, especially for the president.
7: It's a win for all three parts. I think for Donald Trump, it's a win because he has to close this. He has a lot of things going on. He has a trade war with Canada. He has a very unpopular war in Iran. So it's important for him to close this and appear at least as a winner. So he's praised in Republican-friendly media and by his close people in his political circles as a winner, as a good negotiator, that he actually achieved something new.
5: Elsewhere, a top NATO commander warns that Russian President Vladimir Putin is growing increasingly reckless. Ben Thomas has this report.
8: NATO's deputy commander in Europe's warning that Russian President Vladimir Putin's becoming increasingly reckless as his war in Ukraine drags on. Air Chief Marshal Sir John Stringer tells AP Putin's seeking to divide Western allies, while other European leaders warn Moscow's planning to test NATO's collective defense pact with bolder attacks that have already included sabotage and espionage. But Stringer also cautions NATO members need to be aware of a fevered environment and be careful in their response because Putin would like to provoke the alliance into an overreaction. I'm Ben Thomas.
5: A judge has ruled North Carolina failed its legal duty to protect coastal fishing stocks. Michelle Anderson has the details.
9: Wake County Superior Court found systemic management failures breached constitutional public trust obligations. Following a suit by conservationists, evidence showed none of the state's 13 managed fish stocks are viable. Though state officials are appealing, court proceedings will now determine corrective remedies.
5: I'm Dan Warren, and this is Radio Network News.
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13: Now your weather for Sanford and surrounding areas. We're going to have a 60% chance of scattered showers throughout the morning. Cloudy skies lasting through the afternoon as highs warm up to 69 degrees. Winds will be light out of the northeast. Another 50% chance of scattered showers arriving after midnight tonight. Skies will be cloudy with lows down to 57 degrees and a northeastern breeze at 10 miles an hour. We'll have a 60% chance of scattered showers Thursday. Skies will be cloudy with a high of 66 degrees. Then partly cloudy conditions Thursday night with lows down to 53 degrees. That's your forecast. I'm meteorologist Scott Cook.
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1: I'm Bryson Lyons.
0: 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Well, Bryson, a little bit different feeling outside this morning.
1: I know. It's nice and cool. I picked the wrong day to wear shorts. I'll tell you what.
0: I was thinking. I know there's a lot of people who wear shorts in cooler weather. And
1: I don't know.
0: I would be cold. If I was in shorts, I'd be cold.
1: I was expecting it to be a lot warmer, and I stepped out of my apartment this morning and was like, ooh, it's a little chilly outside. But, yeah, but I'm not complaining.
0: No.
1: It's been too hot.
0: In addition to the cool temperatures, we also have some light rain and some drizzle outside, and it's kind of breezy this morning. We got kind of some windy conditions, so that kind of adds to the coolness if you're outside. And we'll go ahead and take a look at the drive around Central North Carolina as we get things started off. We do have some guests coming in today. I think we have two series of guests for today. I think we'll have the Sheriff's Department at 9:35 this morning, and at 8:30 we'll have a guest as well. Bryson, who do we have coming in at 8:30?
1: We have J.R. Stone and Company. They are the sponsor for our Impossible Question.
0: Yes, we look forward to hearing from them this morning. That'll be coming up about 8:30, so keep that in mind as you plan out your calls for today. And I think we do have our first call already on the line, so let's go ahead and see what kind of request we get today. Welcome into the Swap Shop. You're on the air.
2: Good morning.
0: Hey. Hey, Papa D, how you doing this morning?
2: I'm doing pretty good. Do me a favor.
0: Yes.
2: Run my ad again.
0: All right, run the ad again, and do you have a request for us today?
2: Well, anything from Led Zeppelin, Let Your Fingers Do the Walking. I mean, that's not the song, but...
0: And you said Led Zeppelin?
2: Yeah, just anything from Led Zeppelin.
0: Anything from Led Zeppelin. All right, well, we will find a song from Led Zeppelin. We'll get that in today.
2: Okay, on my ad, I was advertising a CD player. That is actually a surround sound system.
0: The Sanyo DVD Blu-ray CD surround sound system.
2: Yeah.
0: All
2: right. And head only.
0: And that's with the 6 speakers and $50.
2: Correct.
0: All right, and well, we'll get that on, get that updated there for you, and we'll get some Led Zeppelin on, too.
2: Well, happy motoring.
0: All right, happy motoring to you, and appreciate you calling in, Papa D, this morning. All right, Papa D, getting us started off this morning, and do you have this listing in front of you there, Bryson?
1: I am pulling it up right now, John.
0: All right, well, I'll go ahead and take this one. Sanyo DVD Blu-ray CD surround sound system, 6 speakers with power sub. 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The phone number, 910-363-7126. Remember, that's text only on that. Again, that's 910-363-7126. As Papa D tells us, he's like me, doesn't answer the phone. So, best to just send a text. And for me, voicemail. How good are you with voicemail?
1: With like leaving voicemail or answering voicemails?
0: Listening to your voicemails.
1: You know, all the voicemails that are left to me are by like the spam callers.
0: Yeah.
1: So
0: I never listen to
1: them. I never listen to my voicemails. If the voicemail is by someone that's, you know, kind of, you know, a loved one of mine,
0: yeah,
1: then I'll, you know, hang on to it and make sure I listen to it. But
0: I still don't. I'll call them back. What I do
1: I'll
0: is
1: call them back.
0: I call them because I look at my missed calls, and you know, you see a family member or someone that you need to get back in touch
1: well,
0: with.
1: Yeah.
0: You'll get back in touch with them, and then, but I still don't ever listen to the message.
1: Yeah. If I don't recognize the number, I never answer it. And it's actually caused a little bit of trouble because I read the scripture for services at my church.
0: Mm-hmm.
1: And the church office will call you like the week before to remind you that you have to be at church that weekend. And they always call, and I've never saved the number for the church office.
0: Yep.
1: And so I've run into some issues where they've called me, and I've been like, oh my gosh, I didn't answer their phone call. They probably think that I'm completely irresponsible.
0: Yeah. Well, I think It's probably a generational thing.
1: Yeah.
0: Because my mom will leave me voicemails all the time, and I'm like, don't leave me a voicemail. Just call. I'll see you called, and I'll call you back as soon as I see that you called.
1: Just, I think it's just, I mean, in this day and age, so important to just kind of screen your calls.
0: Yeah.
1: Because you never know who's calling you nowadays.
0: No, you don't. And you certainly want to avoid, because a lot of them are scams.
1: Yeah.
0: You know? A lot of them are scams. So you want to be careful when you answer the phone, if you answer the phone.
1: Yeah.
0: All right, so let's go ahead and take a look at traffic this morning as we get things started off today. We're heading along US 1 northbound direction, usual slowdowns in Apex, but doing fine if you're heading up into the Raleigh area. 40 eastbound, seeing good conditions heading into downtown Raleigh. 40 westbound, looks like some on-again and off-again slowdowns between US 1 and Harrison Avenue. Then looks like it's moving pretty well out to the airport and RTP. A couple of incidents on the other side of Raleigh, but that shouldn't really impact any of us unless you are heading all the way on the other side of Raleigh. Now, if you're heading down to Fayetteville, you're seeing your usual slowdown there as you approach the Vass Road interchange in the Spring Lake area. And that delay is going back to Harnett County. 87 coming out of Spout Springs back up to 421 bypass, moving well. And that's no problems on the bypass or heading out to Lillington and Siler City. 421 coming out of Carthage, moving well. Up to US 1 and US 1 southbound down to Southern Pines, also at post speeds. 15501, smooth sailing up to Pittsboro, so things looking pretty good. Just a little dot of red on the map in tramway, so that's just right there at the traffic signal. It's not really causing any significant backups this morning, but be careful if you're out there on the roads. It's been a little, we've got some wet roads out there, so be a little bit more careful. If you could slow down just a little bit, not a bad idea. All right, it is now 16 minutes after 8 o'clock. We'll have our guest joining us here in just a few minutes from right now, as we're going to find out more. And I guess we'll ask the impossible question while the guests, while we have them in here with us this morning.
1: That seems a good idea.
0: Yeah, so we'll get to that impossible question coming up in, about 15 minutes from right now. And the impossible question, of course, will be brought to you by J.R. Stone & Company. And they're located right here in Sanford. So we're looking forward to learning more information about J.R. Stone, and that'll be coming up at 8:30 this morning. All right, so we got to look at traffic. Why don't we go ahead and take a look at the Almanac numbers, and then we'll have Bryson let us know what we can expect over the next couple of days. But first, let's get over here to our Almanac and see exactly how warm it got. I think my car said it did not get to 90 degrees yesterday when I was driving home. We were still in the 80s. And 83 was the high temperature yesterday. That's right. We were a little bit cooler yesterday. Still muggy, though. Yeah. 65 was the low temperature. Record high today, 99 degrees back in 2010. The record low, 1983, when it was 37 degrees. And 1983 is also the year we had about the latest snowfall into April. We had a snowfall into April that year. And I guess it remained cold for the remainder of the 1983 national championship year for the Wolfpack. All right, normal high this time of year 80 degrees, normal low is 60 degrees, and the rainfall record just a couple of years ago, back in 2023, we had 2 3/800 of an inch of rainfall on this day. So what do we look like we're going to have for our weather over the next couple of days?
1: Well, today we have a high of 68, 60% chance of rain. Today, going into tonight, a low of 58 with a 30% chance of rain. And then that rain is going to continue tomorrow as well, about a 40% chance with a high of 66. Thursday night, of course, going to be mostly cloudy. The rain's going to hold off a little bit, low of 52. Friday, high of 72 and sunny. Friday night, low of 51, mostly clear. It's going to be sunny with a high of 78 going into Saturday. 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Everyone be sure you tune into that. Saturday night, low of 52, clear skies. And then Sunday, we get back into those 80-degree temperatures, high of 80 and sunny. And then Monday, 81 is the high. And Tuesday, 84.
0: Okay. So it looks like we have a pretty nice stretch of weather coming up. And does look like it's going to be a nice day as we're out at JB Auto Sales on Saturday. 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And they're going to have good prices on their cars out there on Saturday. I think they always have good prices on their cars. Matter of fact, Christina bought a car from them not too long ago.
1: Oh, nice.
0: She was very happy with it. And she liked the fact that they also service the vehicles,
1: yes,
0: too. So not only will they sell it to you, but they'll help you keep it up and running and keep it running in good condition. Now, if you would like to get in touch with JB Auto Sales, their phone number is 919-935-2389. Again, that's 919-935-2389. All right, 60 degrees outside, so pretty comfortable. And as we get beyond Tuesday of next week, it looks like Wednesday will remain in the low to mid 80s with lows in the mid 60s. And Thursday, a high temperature of 81, a low of 64. And Friday, and the Thursday will be the first day of October. Wow. And then Friday will be, let's see here. Friday will continue to be in the low 80s with a low near 60. So maybe we're finished up with the 90 degree days. Do you think we may have one or two more of those pop in? But I think we're pretty much to the end of those. Got a story for us this morning.
1: Yes, sir. You know, on a cross-country trip, you might want to pop into a convenience store every now and then, but I bet you don't want to pop into an inconvenience store.
0: Oh, an inconvenience
1: store. Okay. A former 7-Eleven store in Seattle has been transformed into an inconvenience store featuring items including pre-tangled USB cords. The interactive art exhibit features abstracted interpretations of goods one would normally find at a store, including shoulder bags made from old Cheetos and Lay's packages, beeswax egg candles, a candle that doubles as a yardstick, and keychains resembling snack foods like Nerds gummy clusters, Oreos, and Goldfish crackers. Now, I'm sure that you can hear my mouth watering at the mention of Nerds gummy clusters. Store also features a, quote, landline iPhone that, when answered, only plays Vertigo by U2.
0: Okay.
1: Which I believe is the album that was put on everyone's iPod and iPhone whenever they launched iTunes.
0: Okay.
1: I think U2 made a deal with Apple or something like that.
0: I'm sure they did.
1: It's, quote, your favorite corner store reimagined entirely by artists. The store's organizers wrote on social media, said art is inherently inconvenient. In a society that rewards efficiency and mass production, artists do things the hard way. The store was created by artists Lilia Deering and Mary Ann Carter, who previously spoofed IKEA stores with their 2024 exhibit, Store. Now that is spelled S-T-O-R in all capitals. And then above the O, there's the little Motley Crue dots.
0: Okay.
1: The Inconvenience Store features works by about 70 mostly local artists spread across 14 departments. The items can be purchased for amounts ranging from $1 to $10,000. The organizer said the unusual exhibition is aimed at making art accessible for everyone.
0: Okay. Well, that's
1: quite the interesting thing out in Seattle.
0: Yeah. Well, I saw story probably within the last year where someone, you know, old vending machines, and they used to have cigarette vending machines.
1: Yes.
0: And so those are not allowed anymore.
1: No.
0: And so there's really no use for them. Of course, people do like to refurbish them and, you know, kind of have them as collectors and those kind of things.
1: Yeah.
0: But he was buying them and turning them into a way to buy art. He had artists, and he would have them paint something about the size of a pack of cigarettes, and he'd put it in there. And
1: that's so cool.
0: And you could buy artwork through the old cigarette machine. But he had done quite a few of them. I mean, he had like a warehouse full of them. So he would, and he was refurbishing them, getting them ready so that they could be then dispense art from them. That was a pretty neat idea.
1: That was pretty neat.
0: People come up with neat ideas. All right. Well, we are just about to our first time out of the morning. We're going to get to that and welcome in our guest coming in just a few minutes from J.R. Stone & Company. We're going to find out a little bit more about them. Now, we know that they are providing you with lumber. So whether you're a contractor on a big job, a builder, Stocking a site or a do-it-yourselfer tackling a weekend project, J.R. Stone & Company in Sanford has you covered. And we'll learn more about J.R. Stone coming up in just a few minutes. And we're going to get the impossible question brought to you by J.R. Stone in just a few minutes. Phone lines are open, though, if you'd like to get in touch with us, 984-270-7901. We'll have those phones open here for about another 3 or 4 minutes before we're going to get ready for our guest to come in and join us here this morning. All right, let's go over our sun and moon cycle for today. As the sunrise this morning was 7:05, setting this evening at 7:11, twilight beginning at 6:40 and ending at 7:37. Length of visible light is 12 hours and 57 minutes. The length of day is 12 hours and 6 minutes. The moonrise this evening, 5:40, set this morning at 3:50. 91% of the moon is visible, with the full moon coming up on September the 26th. Which means, I was going to see if we had a full moon by the end of October, but it looks like the new moon will be October the 10th, so we'll have the full moon, the next full moon will be before Halloween. I was kind of hoping that we'd have a Halloween full moon, right? All right, the chance for precipitation is 50%. Ragweed pollen is moderate today. I'm guessing the rain's helping with that. The air quality is good. The 19, that's a pretty low air quality number. Lower the number, the better. Mm-hmm. So we call that good. And the UV index today, I don't think that's right. So we'll skip that. I don't think the UV index is zero.
1: No.
0: I don't know if that's even...
1: Can't be.
0: I don't know if that's possible. Maybe in the Arctic Circle where it stays nighttime, maybe have a UV of zero then. 26 minutes after 8 o'clock here this morning, and you are tuned in to Central Carolina's morning program. I think we got all the information that we like to get out there for you before we get things really rolling here this morning, and we'll get things rolling with our guests coming up in just a few minutes. Let's see, we got the celebrity birthdays. Should we get to those? Go ahead and get to those for this morning, and then we'll get to our guest. And you have your list over there. You see anybody you know over there?
3: I'm pulling it up.
0: All right. Well, I have actor Anthony Mackie celebrating his 48th birthday today. He was born September the 23rd, 1978.
3: Happy birthday to him.
0: And he's from The Hurt Locker and Million Dollar Baby, Captain America, The Winter Soldier, and Avengers Age of Ultron.
1: I'm seeing Bruce Springsteen here.
0: Bruce Springsteen. Okay.
1: And he is turning 77.
0: 77
1: today.
0: Bruce Springsteen. And Ray Charles was born on this day. He was born in 1930 on this day. Of course, Ray Charles passing away. Gosh, I can't believe it's been that long ago. 2004.
1: Man.
0: At the age of 73. It's nearly a quarter century ago. That's hard to believe.
1: Oh, my gosh.
0: And
1: we were talking about Seinfeld before we went on air, Jason Alexander.
0: Yes, Jason Alexander. We're talking about him.
1: We're talking about George Costanza.
0: And his cotton Yankees uniforms.
1: Yes.
0: Those were... Keith Hernandez episode, right?
1: Keith Hernandez. Love that episode.
0: All right, Mickey Rooney, born on this day, 1920, passing away in 2014. And he was 93 years old. Veteran entertainer who's... career spanned over 80 years. He initially became known for his work with Judy Garland in A Family Affair. He received 2 Golden Globe Awards and an honorary Academy Award. I think he was also in National Velvet, wasn't he? When that was Elizabeth Taylor. And,
1: I think so, yeah, yes.
0: Maybe a little bit before your time. But it was kind of sad what happened to Mickey Rooney at the end of his life.
1: Yeah.
0: He was... testified in front of Congress about elder abuse.
1: Yeah.
0: And that was kind of sad to see that he was having to go through that. You see anyone else on the list there?
1: I'm seeing kind of close to the bottom of the list, North Carolina native and wrestler Matt Hardy.
0: Ah, yes.
1: Of the infamous, or I guess the famous Hardy Boys duo. Depends on if you were a fan of them in the 90s. They have, he's used over 10 ring names. And, he's competed in WWE as well as Total Nonstop Action and Ring of Honor. He majored in engineering at the University of North Carolina at Charlotte.
0: Okay.
1: And he turns, I believe, 52 years old today.
0: 52.
1: So born in Cameron, North Carolina, just down the road.
0: And the Hardy Boys' father was regular caller in the swap shop.
1: That's awesome.
0: And I don't know his name. I always just referred to him as Mr. Hardy.
1: That's so cool.
0: He called in just about every day. And then it kind of, we stopped hearing from him quite as much. And then he passed away several years ago. But that was cool to have him call in.
1: That's so cool.
0: Yeah. All right. Well, we are going to take a quick time out here this morning. And get ready for our guests. So let's go ahead and do that, and then we'll be back in just a few minutes. And we're going to talk to J.R. Stone & Company here in Sanford.
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0: right, welcome back into Central Carolina's morning program. I'm John Mann.
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0: 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And we have a special guest joining us in the studio this morning, Mr. James Stone, joining us from J.R. 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
2: How y'all doing?
0: Doing all right.
1: Doing good.
0: And we are happy to have you here with us this morning. We're happy to have you as our sponsor for the impossible question, and we're going to ask that question here in just a few minutes. And we'll give some folks a little while to think about it this morning. We'll give them the answer a little bit later on in the program. But tell us a little bit about what you do over at J.R. Stone & Company.
2: Well, we try to sell a better grade of lumber. So we get number ones in stuff. That's normally what I sell. Just we carry a number one, and I carry different sizes and different treatments like residential and commercial grade.
0: Okay. And what do you mean by number one?
2: Like the grade of lumber. Like you, if you go to a big box store, they carry number twos, or they sell a low grade number two.
0: Okay.
2: And we carry the ones with no knots.
1: You carry the more higher quality stuff.
2: Yes. Okay.

0: All right, so and you work with everything from big contractors to the person at home?
1: Yes, I'm actually taking a load this morning to Belhaven for a contractor.
0: All right. I drive through Belhaven once a year. I go out to the eastern part of the state in Hyde County for Thanksgiving each year.
1: Yeah, it's pretty nice out there.
0: It is. It is a nice place out there. And all right, well, where are you located?
1: Right across the street from Chat Lee.
0: Okay.
1: And right beside Gerber Collision.
0: That's a great location because everybody knows where Chat Lee is.
1: Yep, exactly. If I could just get them to stop.
2: I know, you're right across from a from a major landmark here in Tramway.
1: Exactly.
0: Yep, and matter of fact, when I drive to the coast, I see Chat Lee has billboards on the way.
1: Oh, yeah, he's big. He's my landlord, too, so that's...
0: Great guy, wonderful guy, yeah.
2: Wonderful guy, wonderful Jeff. Guy.
0: What would people, from big projects, I guess, you could do all the way from building homes, I guess?
1: Yeah, I'm just getting started to stockpile different things, but mostly like decks.
0: Okay.
1: Stuff like that for projects. And I also carry stuff like 6x6s out to 30 feet long, 8x8s out to 30 feet long.
2: Wow.
1: 10x10s.
0: Wow.
1: 30 feet long, so... A lot of stuff like that's used for like DOT applications, bridges and stuff like that. Mm-hmm. So that's the commercial side of it.
2: You know, my dad is a construction teacher out at Sand Hills Community College. So I mean, to me, a 30-foot long board is pretty impressive, and I'm sure that to him it would also be like, wow. He might have to hit you up at some point to get some materials for his classes.
1: Yep.
0: All right. Well, I guess would this be suitable for people building ramps?
1: Yes, anything like that. And then also, I can get what they call CA, mm-hmm. and it's more residential grade. Mm-hmm. So they make different applications, but I can get all different types. I get the stuff the big box stores don't get.
0: Okay.
1: And it lasts. I've got some that got a 75-year life expectancy on it. So they build the $1 million homes down there at the beach with it.
0: Okay.
2: Man.
0: Well, that's neat.
2: That's awesome.
0: Well, so you're located just down the road from us here, right across from Chat Lee Boats, 2600 B Jefferson Davis Highway in Sanford. And you have a Facebook page?
1: Yes, we just started one.
0: Okay. I had that Facebook page pulled up here just a second ago. I'll also have to see if I can't relocate the Facebook page.
2: I believe it's J.R. Stone & Company LLC on Facebook.
1: Yes.
2: Right. Is what it's called.
0: And looks like you have several different projects, and looks like you have a nice yard out there.
1: Yeah, it's pretty big. It's pretty big. Being a one-man crew trying to tend it, I have to grade it. It's just a lot of stuff. It's a lot of work.
0: Are you sole proprietor?
1: Yes.
0: All right. You don't have any...
1: No employees.
0: No employees right now?
2: Man.
1: Nope.
0: That's quite a project.
2: That's impressive.
1: Yes, it is. Yes. When I deliver lumber, too, I deliver it, go pick it up, come back, drop it off in the yard, and then most of the time people call me or text me because I just live right here in Lemon Springs.
0: Yeah.
1: So normally if I'm in the yard doing something, cutting grass real quick, I can run up there because it's sort of hard to... Stay up there all the time, especially in this heat.
0: Well, I guess
1: it was hot.
0: Yeah, I guess that helps keep your prices competitive because
1: I don't have all the overhead.
0: Yeah, that's fantastic. So you're able to
1: pass the savings on to everybody.
0: Pass the savings on, and that's it puts in a lot of hard work though, I guess.
1: Yes, especially when you're 58 years old.
0: Mm-hmm. Well, we're the same age.
1: Yep. So I mean, you know.
2: I mean, yeah, I'm 23.
1: Oh, so you're young.
0: So yeah.
1: You're just getting started.
2: I'll find out about that sooner or later.
0: As time goes by. Yep. Well, James, I appreciate you stopping in this morning and giving our listeners a little bit of an opportunity to learn about your company and how long have you been going now?
1: I've just started this up. I've been selling lumber for the last 5 years.
0: Okay.
1: And so I've switched over. I was selling strictly stuff to build homes with.
0: Mm-hmm.
1: And then I ended up getting this opportunity. And so now I sell both.
0: Okay.
1: Pressure treated and untreated.
0: Okay. All right. Well, I guess we need to ask the impossible question. as we do this each and every morning. And the impossible question is brought to you by J.R. 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Again, that's 919-815-0275. Whether you're doing a small project or a big project, they can help you out, and you're going to get a good price on that lumber as well, and high quality, top quality too. And the question for today, 30% of us don't know this about our grandparents.
2: It's mighty vague, John.
0: It is kind of vague. Well, they don't call it the impossible question to make it easy for
2: you. Yeah.
0: 30% of us don't know this about our grandparents. Let's see if I can't come up with a clue for you. Well, having something to do, well, kind of what we've been talking about this morning, in a way, and maybe something you would think about when they were a little bit younger. Then maybe you knew them as their grandparents.
2: Okay.
0: But grandparents, that can be a wide range, because, you know, some people have grandparents that are in their 40s.
2: Yeah.
0: And my grandparents were in their 70s by the time I was born.
2: So, yeah.
0: Or at least late 60s. So it can be a big, wide range of grandparents there. So we'll give you the answer to that. But the impossible question, once again, brought to you by J.R. Stone Company in Sanford, specializing in bulk lumber sales. 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James, anything we didn't cover that you want to mention?
1: Well, I've got a special right now. 6x6x14s for $35 a piece.
0: Oh, wow. Okay.
1: Because it's easier to sell that one size and let people cut them down than me stock 8s, 10s, 12s.
2: Yeah. Mm-hmm.
1: And I give them the best price that I can, because you price that anywhere else.
0: Okay. And so that's 6x6x14?
1: Yep. And $35 a piece.
0: $35 each. All right, well, we'll make sure that we mention that each day. How long will that special be going on?
1: I'm getting a truckload, so when they're gone...
0: When they're gone, they're gone.
1: I'll still try to pass it on. If I can get them, I'll just keep on and keep on, because that's something you got to have just to...
0: Well, we need to make sure that you have our phone number here on the swap shop, so that if you do run another special, you can call us up. Of course, you can just let Robert know. You can let Robert know, and he'll let us know, and we'll get it out of there. But if you ever want to call in, we'll be happy to talk to you over the phone, okay?
1: All right, that'll work.
0: All right, James Stone joining us from J.R. Stone & Company in Sanford. Thank you for taking the time to join us this morning.
1: Yep, thank you.
0: All right, time for us to get to news with Margaret. We'll be back in just a few minutes.
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4: Good morning. I'm Margaret Murchison. It's Wednesday, the 23rd of September, 2026, and today we're going to have more rain, and we're going to have some patchy clouds and patchy rain. Highs today will be a good 15 degrees cooler than yesterday, and this fall weather feels good for most people, and most people have been waiting. It arrived yesterday, but the weather of fall arrived this morning. So the highs will be in the 60s all day, and it will be gusty at times with patchy light rain. So make sure you take your rain gear with you wherever you plan to go today. 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Two people were arrested at the Moore County Sheriff's Office. Detectives executed a search warrant at a residence in the Star area and reportedly found methamphetamine and drug paraphernalia. Detectives searched the residence in the 100 block of Cody Lane as part of a drug investigation. James Britt, 61, of Star, was arrested and charged with numerous drug offenses. Also, Christy White, 52, of Star, was arrested and charged with numerous drug offenses. They are both being held on a $25,000 bail and face a court appearance on September 30th. A man was shot while breaking into a home, according to reports from Harney County. Emergency workers went to the scene. after the man was reportedly shot while breaking into a home in the Godwin area. Deputies responded to the 6,000 block of Bend of River Road near Godwin at 10:21 p.m. after receiving a report of a shooting. Deputies arrived and found the man with a gunshot wound. During the investigation, detectives determined the man was breaking into a home when he was shot. Godwin Falcon Fire Rescue and Cumberland County EMS also responded. Emergency personnel requested a medical helicopter because of the severity of the man's injuries, and firefighters established a landing zone at the Falcon Children's Home. He was transported by ambulance from the shooting scene to the landing zone and Lake Mead and Raleigh for treatment. Charges are pending, but authorities did not specify against whom charges might be filed or what charges are considering. We have no details or other details at this time. A man wanted on warrants in North Carolina and Virginia led law enforcement officers on a pursuit that reached 130 miles per hour and stretched more than 50 miles through three counties before he abandoned a disabled SUV and tried to flee on foot early Sunday. And Ryan Blake Chavis, 40, of Indian Wells Court, was taken into custody after the pursuit involving Harnett and Cumberland County deputies, Hope Mills Police, and North Carolina State Highway Patrol troopers. Harnett County Deputy Z. Pritchett attempted to stop the Chevrolet Suburban shortly after midnight to serve warrants on Chavis. The attempted stop was logged at 12:04 a.m. Radio traffic immediately indicated Chavis had fled from the deputy and was wanted on multiple warrants. Dispatch advised pursuing officers that Chavis was wanted on warrants by the Fayetteville Police Department and also had outstanding warrants from Virginia. Harney County authorities said Chavis will be caught on three warrants alleging violations of a domestic violence protective order in Cumberland. The pursuit began in southwestern Harney County and moved into Cumberland, where speeds quickly exceeded 100 miles per hour. Radio traffic showed the Suburban traveling about 110 mph near NC Highway 87 and NC Highway 24 before reaching approximately 130 miles per hour near Nursery Road. The pursuit continued south on Murchison Road and on to Interstate 295, where speeds were reported between 110 and 120. At one point, an officer reported the SUV traveling 112 miles per hour in a 55 miles per hour zone. The pursuit continued toward Parkton Road and into Robeson County before turning back toward Fayetteville. As officers followed Chavis back into Cumberland County, radio traffic indicated they believed he might be trying to return to his residence on Indian Wells Court. The Suburban traveled along Main Street, Cameron Road, and Legion Road before entering residential streets near his home. Through Heidelberg Drive, Crosswinds Drive, Spinmaker Drive, and Huntingbow Court. At one point, an officer reported the pursuit had passed Chavis's Indian Wells Court home. The SUV later entered an apartment complex where officers say the driver traveled through a yard before returning to the roadway. He returned to Legion Road, where officers reported speeds of about 80 miles per hour. Authorities said the Suburban disabled after its tires deflated and a rear tire and rim came off the vehicle. Chavis ran from the SUV, but was chased down and tackled by a Highway Patrol trooper assigned to Troop B District 1. The trooper has not been identified. Radio traffic reported one person detained at approximately 12:38 a.m., about 34 minutes after the attempted traffic stop began. Harnett Sheriff's Deputies, Cumberland County Sheriff's Deputies, Hope Mills Police, and Highway Patrol troopers from Troop B, Districts 1 and 8, all participated in the pursuit. Daquan Kareem Holloway, 47, and homeless, was arrested and charged with felony possessing methamphetamine and possessing drug paraphernalia bond was not authorized due to him already having convictions and charges in 7 other states and refused to cooperate with the booking process at the time of his arrest. The village of Pinehurst and Pinehurst Police are launching Silver Shield, a new community initiative designed to find scams, report suspicious activity, and connect with help when something doesn't seem right. And the need for blood is constant, and the American Red Cross is urging people of all blood types to make appointments now to give blood or platelets to help ensure patients continue to receive the care they depend on. We'll have complete details on these and other stories at 10:04 and for a look at today's weather.
5: Now your weather for Sanford and surrounding areas. We're going to have a 60% chance of scattered showers throughout the morning. Cloudy skies lasting through the afternoon as highs warm up to 69 degrees. Winds will be light out of the northeast. Another 50% chance of scattered showers arriving after midnight tonight. Skies will be cloudy with lows down to 57 degrees and a northeastern breeze at 10 miles an hour. We'll have a 60% chance of scattered showers Thursday. Skies will be cloudy with a high of 66 degrees. Then partly cloudy conditions Thursday night with lows down to 53 degrees. That's your forecast. I'm meteorologist Scott Cook.
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0: All right, welcome back into the Swap Shop. I'm Bryson Lyons here in the captain's chair for a little bit. It's about time for us to close out this hour of the Swap Shop. 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You can give us a call, 984-270-7901. 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Once again, I'm Bryson Lyons. 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
3: I'm Dan Warren at the news desk. Our top story, Chinese President Xi Jinping lands in Washington today to kick off a three-day state visit. Sandra Walters has the details.
4: Chinese leader Xi Jinping arrives at Joint Base Andrews today for a high-stakes state visit, with President Trump making an unprecedented move to personally greet him on the tarmac. Formal summit talks and a full White House arrival ceremony follow tomorrow as both nations navigate a critical trade deadline. Top of the agenda includes extending current trade truces, tackling Washington's $91 billion trade deficit, and managing rare earth export limits. The leaders are also set to address growing artificial intelligence competition and a delayed multi-billion dollar U.S. arms sale to Taiwan.
3: Meanwhile, experts say Donald Trump's trilateral security deal with Denmark and Greenland is good for all sides, especially for the president.
5: It's a win for all three parts. I think for Donald Trump, it's a win because he has to close this. He has a lot of things going on. He has a trade war with Canada. He has a very unpopular war in Iran. So it's important for him to close this and appear at least as a winner. So he's praised in Republican-friendly media and by his close people in his political circles as a winner, as a good negotiator, that he actually achieved something new.
3: Elsewhere, DoorDash has agreed to a record-breaking $131 million wage settlement in New York City. Ben Thomas has the story.
6: Simply put, we screwed up. That's DoorDash's statement about how it paid, or underpaid, the workers who actually do the delivering in New York City. DoorDash has now agreed to pay $131.5 million to settle claims over the issue. City Hall describes the deal as the largest workers' settlement in New York history. It also requires the company to submit to a new monitoring system to ensure compliance with the city's delivery worker pay laws. Last year, DoorDash agreed to pay almost $17 million to settle claims it unfairly used customer tips to subsidize the wages of its New York delivery workers. I'm Ben Thomas.
3: A judge has ruled North Carolina failed its legal duty to protect coastal fishing stocks. Michelle Anderson has the details.
7: Wake County Superior Court found systemic management failures breached constitutional public trust obligations. Following a suit by conservationists, evidence showed none of the state's 13 managed fish stocks are viable. Though state officials are appealing, court proceedings will now determine corrective remedies.
3: I'm Dan Warren, and this is Radio Network News.
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10: What's up, guys? 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There I was, 2 a.m. at the gas station, and there in all of its glory, spinning underneath the heat lamp of goodness, was that burrito. 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
12: Now your weather for Sanford and surrounding areas. We're going to have a 60% chance of scattered showers throughout the morning. Cloudy skies lasting through the afternoon as highs warm up to 69 degrees. Winds will be light out of the northeast. Another 50% chance of scattered showers arriving after midnight tonight. Skies will be cloudy with lows down to 57 degrees and a northeastern breeze at 10 miles an hour. We'll have a 60% chance of scattered showers Thursday. Skies will be cloudy with a high of 66 degrees. Then partly cloudy conditions Thursday night with lows down to 53 degrees. That's your forecast. I'm meteorologist Scott Cook.
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0: And you are tuned in to Central Carolina's morning program. It is the Swap Shop. Glad to have you along with us this morning on Super Hits, WWGP 95.1 FM and 1050 AM. And we got some things we're celebrating today. We'll get to those coming up in just a few minutes from right now. But I do want to remind you to give us a call at 984-270-7901. You have any items that you're buying or selling or looking for any items? Maybe you have a church or other nonprofit that is putting on an event that you'd like to let us know about. We'll be happy to get that out to our listeners. Yard sales. Looks like this Saturday may be a pretty good day for a yard sale.
2: Yes.
0: So if you're planning on doing a yard sale this Saturday, let us know about it, and we'll let our listeners know about it. All right, as we get this hour started off, it is now 60 degrees outside with winds coming out of the north at 10 miles per hour. I wasn't expecting it to be quite as breezy today as it is, but it is just really nice. I just love being out in the cool temperatures with a little bit of a breeze and a little bit of drizzle coming down. Mm. It's just so refreshing.
2: Feels great.
0: Feels like a nice, wonderful fall day. Hope you are enjoying it. Glad to have you along with us this morning. And the phone lines are open again. And that is 984-270-7901. We'll get to what folks are celebrating today in just a few minutes from right now. Let's go ahead and take a look at traffic again and let you know if anything has popped up on the map. But last time I looked, it seemed like everything was still moving just fine. And that is the case. We don't see anything here in Lee County that's holding you up. Still a little slow heading down to Fayetteville at the Bass Road Interchange. And the delays back towards the Raleigh area near Apex, those have cleared out now. So looks like everything moving pretty well out on the roadways. So be safe out there, though. The roads can still be a little bit wet in some spots with a little bit of that drizzle coming down. And the rain right now, there's still quite a bit of it here in central North Carolina. It extends through much of the center part of the state. Bryson seeing showers west of Charlotte, and they go up through the middle of the state, through Greensboro and into Raleigh and back ultimately back towards Richmond and Norfolk. So that's where we're seeing the rain. It's still plenty of it out there. We're just about along the southern line of this. I haven't put that into motion. Let me put that into motion, see the general movement of it. And it is moving slightly to, well, it's really not moving a whole lot, just kind of staying in the same place. A little bit of easterly movement to it. And US 1 is right along the southern line of where the rain is, so at least from Raleigh down towards Southern Pines. So you may be seeing some showers, you may not. Let's go ahead and get to our phone calls and see who we have as our next caller.
2: Welcome into the Swap Shop. You're on the air.
3: Hey, buddy. You doing all right?
2: Doing good.
3: All right, all right. Hey, I've got a 5-foot bush hog for sale. Need some work, but with a little bit of work, it'd be a good one for $300.
0: Okay.
3: And I have a IBC tote, water tote. I've used it for years for watering calves and just not having to water calves anymore. For $60, I've got some water troughs for calves. They're 110-gallon water troughs. I got two of them for $75 apiece. And I got a couple chainsaws. They can just give me a call on them. They're steel chainsaws.
0: All right.
3: My number is 919-775-9806.
0: All right. That's 919-775-9806. And I'm going to have to apologize here because it took me a while to get my fingers moving on the keypad.
2: Oh, man.
0: So we got the 5-foot bush hog. How much was that?
3: $300.
0: $300 on the 5-foot bush hog. And then we also had, before the 110-gallon water troughs, what did we have before that?
3: The IBC, the water tote.
0: Water tote.
3: It's like one of them caged water totes, yeah.
0: Okay.
3: I think it's 275-gallon, I think, but $60 on it.
0: All right, $275 and $60. And I thank you for your call. I guess we got all the information, unless you have anything else.
3: That's it.
0: All right, thank you, sir.
3: Thank you. Bye-bye.
0: All right. All right. Sometimes that happens. I was just, he started talking and I was like, I can't.
2: Your fingers don't move fast enough.
0: Well, I was trying to get the mouse to the right place and I was having trouble doing that. And then I was just couldn't get my fingers to get going. So maybe it's need to warm up a little bit before we get going here. All right. We got the 5-foot bush hog is $300. The 275 IBC caged water tote is $65. And then the 110-gallon water troughs, $75 each, and steel chainsaws available. You can call for details on those. The phone number is 919-775-9806. Again, that number is 919-775-9806. We have a word of the day today.
2: Yes, we do. The word of the day from Merriam-Webster Dictionary is compendious.
0: Compendious.
2: It's an adjective. A compendious book, research paper, article is one that provides most or all of the information one may want or require. Similarly, a person might be said to have compendious knowledge of a subject if they have a full and wide-ranging, that is, comprehensive grasp of it. Compendious can also describe something that is both comprehensive and concise, as in a compendious summary.
0: Okay.
2: And the coveted book prize was awarded to a compendious history of environmental literature in the United States. That's
0: that'd be a good word
2: used
0: for
2: in a sentence.
0: That would be a good word for a spelling bee.
2: Yes.
0: Yes. Because sounds like it has a lot of letters in it.
2: It has quite a lot of letters. It's like that's like a final word.
0: Yeah, that's towards the end of the end of the B. All right. So that's the word of the day today, and we have asked the impossible question. Of course, our impossible question, brought to you by J.R. Stone Company, specializing in bulk lumber sales with better lumber for less. Their number 919-815-0275, or just stop by right across the street from Chatlee. And our impossible question for today is, 30% of us don't know this about our grandparents. Well, one thing about that, 30% is a high number, but not a real high number.
2: Yeah.
0: So most people know this about their grandparents. So
2: 30% is considerable.
0: Considerable. But 70% do know this about our grandparents.
2: Yes.
0: So this isn't like it's a mystery to everybody. And I bet, once again, probably has a lot to do with age. I think both of my mom's parents were retiring shortly after I was born.
2: Yes.
0: So I did know. I did go visit my grandfather. Did I give away the answer?
2: I think you might have just a little bit.
0: I think I may have just a little bit. That's what it gets when I start talking. But if you have an answer, give us a call. I think I did just give away the answer there.
2: Hey, here's the thing. Because you had to go and step out for a little bit, and yeah. I kind of took over for the last few minutes, and when I came around, I did see the answer.
0: You did see the answer. Yeah.
2: So if you have an answer,
0: I think we'll just go ahead and give the answer.
2: Yeah.
0: Since I did give the answer. Yes, it is what they did for a living.
2: Yes.
0: And I started talking about them retiring.
2: It's okay.
0: And so, but I did know what they did for a living. And I know my grandfather on the other side of my family, he ran a convenience store. I mean, he had a. It was his convenience store, and
2: he
0: said he worked like 6 days a week, 12 hours
2: wow.
0: a day, all his life.
2: I can't.
0: It was a drive up, which we don't really have now. But people didn't go in the store; they would come out to you.
2: Oh, okay.
0: Ask what you needed. They would go in and get it and bring it out to your car.
2: Okay. Yeah.
0: So, I don't recall ever going to the store though. So I don't know when he actually closed that down. All right, so that's what 30% of us don't know about our grandparents, is what they do for a living. And my other grandfather that was here in North Carolina, he was director of federal crop insurance.
2: Ah.
0: So he worked a lot with farmers. He didn't know anything about farming. he would not have been a good farmer at all, but he worked with federal crop insurance and did that for many, many years. All right, let's see here. It is now 17 minutes after 9 o'clock here on the Swap Shop, and we are going to have guests joining us this morning. Now,
2: yes.
0: Margaret said that she has not confirmed, but they do have the Sheriff's Department. We're going to start speaking with them on the, what is today? Today is the...
2: Fourth Wednesday? The fourth Wednesday, yes.
0: Okay. Well, I thought Margaret said that they were going to be in on the third Wednesday of the month, but we'll see.
2: We'll see if
0: a sheriff walks in here. And
2: well, hopefully if a sheriff walks in, it'll be for an interview and not for
0: yes.
2: not for anyone in here.
0: Yeah, I see the sheriff walk in sometimes, and I'm like, uh-oh. What have I done? I've done something, and I don't even know it. All right, so we'll have the sheriff's department joining us here this morning. All right, so the impossible question brought to you by J.R. 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
0: 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And they sell number one lumber. And that means it's the top quality. I guess that's the highest. So
2: is there... Yeah. Because he was like, he has one grade. Which I guess is the highest quality. He said it's not what you find in any of the big
0: stores.
2: Yeah, big box stores.
0: Yeah. All right. Well, I'm glad to have him in this morning, and it was a treat to talk to him. And it's I like dealing with sole proprietors a lot of times.
2: Yes.
0: When I need something done. Matter of fact, when I had my water heater replaced a couple of weeks ago, my plumber's a sole proprietor, and just feel like you're talking with the boss.
2: Yeah, you have just kind of a one-on-one one-on-one interaction with a company that you're working
0: and
2: with.
0: And it's the owner of the company.
2: Just feels great.
0: Yeah, and I think that's the same situation. If I needed to buy some lumber, I would want to buy from James.
2: Of course.
0: He does all the work himself. You know he's cutting down on the overhead when he's the only person working there.
2: Yeah.
0: Because you would expect to have, one or two other employees.
2: Yeah, that you need to pay and all that stuff.
0: And that all comes out of, customers' pockets.
2: Yeah.
0: That's how business works. All right, it is now 20 minutes after 9 o'clock here on Central Carolina's morning program. It is the Swap Shop. Phone lines are open, 984-270-7901. Again, that's 984-270-7901. I think we still have some items from the website.
2: I believe so, if we've received them via email. But I know that we have some that are...
0: From the website.
2: Still from the website that are...
0: active. And
2: that are still active. I can check.
0: I think... and several of them are from the same person, so...
2: I believe all of them are from the same person.
0: All of them now are from the same person.
2: So all of them now from the same person. And it's almost time for some of these items to be up. So if you want them again... Send us another email or send us another...
0: Go
2: back on the website and
0: fill out the form. And anything, we keep those up there for a week. So if there's anything before the 16th or the 6th, I would leave the 16th on for today.
2: Yes.
0: Anything before the
2: 16th. We got one thing from the 15th, and that's a 5-speed drill press. So that's the last day for this one.
0: All right.
2: So a 5-speed drill press, that's the last day for that. If you want it put on, go back onto the website, fill out that form again. We have a riding Craftsman mower selling for parts, does not have a deck, for $35. A painter's air compressor for $25. A fold-up bed for $12. An animal trap 32 inches by 10 inches for $12. And then a 30-pound bucket, or 35-pound bucket, rather, of cat litter for $8. And a 20-pound jug for $6. And if you're interested in any of that, the number is 919-721-4126. So that's 919-721-4126.
0: All right. Thank you, Bryson. Well, I mentioned this story yesterday, but we didn't get to it. We told you that people are trying to stop vaping.
2: Yes.
0: And one way they're trying to stop vaping is now they're smoking cigarettes.
2: Come on, man.
0: Going in the opposite
2: opposite direction.
0: Because people use the vapes to stop smoking cigarettes, and now people are using cigarettes to stop the vape. Cigarettes for me were a form of nicotine that I was able to have more control over than vaping, says Ellie, 29, from New York. It isn't just Ellie who thinks this. When vapes spiked in popularity, the marketing of them has always a way to cut back on cigarettes pervaded. Now, this message is even backed by the NHS, where the advice on nicotine vapes is that they are one of the most effective ways to stop smoking aids. Now, the FDA, however, hasn't approved of vapes for this use in the United States. The science repeatedly says they're less damaging than cigarettes, and yet people are now switching back to smoking in an attempt to cut out vaping for good. What's more, they're convinced it's better for them. Now, there's a disconnect between what experts say and what smokers think about the health risk. Ellie is a prime example of this. She says, while cigarettes are indisputably dangerous and cancer-causing, I actually know what's in them. And the long-term effects are documented, she said. Because vapes are a newer invention, we don't yet know what the full risks are, Ellie says. She isn't alone in her perspective. A survey on smoking in England updated this month found that current smokers believe vapes are equally or more harmful than cigarettes, despite the NHS again affirming that vaping more frequently than smoking doesn't make them worse. All right, so doesn't seem like the way to go.
2: Yeah, it seems like you're kind of going in the opposite direction.
0: Yes, doesn't seem like the way to go. All right, so but that's what some people are doing, and probably not a good idea.
2: No.
0: Just stay away from them. That's the best thing to do. 24 minutes after 9 o'clock here on the Swap Shop, and we've got a chance to go over birthdays. Let's take a look at some things that happened on this date in music history. Going back to the 60s and 70s. And let's see here. We'll go back to that. Start off in 1957. Here's something from the 60s. In 1967, the Box Tops deliver The Letter and dominate for a month. The Box Tops kicked off a four-week reign at number one on the U.S. chart with The Letter. The track moved over 4 million copies, snagged a couple of Grammy nominations, and even gave Joe Cocker a top 10 hit when he covered it in 1970. Proof that a great song can find new life years after its first go-around. Are you familiar with the Box Tops?
2: I'm not familiar with the Box Tops.
0: I am not, but apparently they had a four-week reign at number one in 1967. 1977, David Bowie drops Heroes. Recorded at Hansa Studio in West Berlin with Brian Eno co-writing. Now, Robert Fripp showed up to lay down those unforgettable guitar parts, and Visconti rigged a multi-microphone setup that made Bowie's vocals sound like it was echoing off of the Berlin Wall itself. It was one of those songs that still feels ahead of its time nearly 50 years later. We could be heroes.
2: Great, I like song. That song.
0: I think we may need to play that one today.
2: I agree. Was that the 70s, or at least in the 70s?
0: That was 1977.
2: Wow.
0: On this date in history. So.
2: See, I always connect that song to the 80s for some reason in my mind.
0: It just
2: feels like 80s Bowie to me.
0: It does seem more 80s, doesn't it? But I guess that's the reason why I said at the end here that it's 50 years later, still seems ahead of its time.
2: Yeah.
0: So, all right. So we'll get a little David Bowie and Heroes on before we wrap up today. And we're going to get to our first time out of this hour in just a few minutes from now. But I had this other story about this man from Manhattan. I believe he's from Manhattan. For more than two decades, truck driver Joe Mackin spent his free time building massive-scale models of his native New York City out of balsa wood and foam board. Have you heard of this?
2: I have seen this.
0: When he finished, his daughter convinced him to show off the sprawling basement creation, encompassing over 800,000 structures on TikTok. The video clips almost immediately went viral. Now Mackin's model is on display at the Museum of the City of New York, which reached out to him after seeing his TikTok videos gain more than 10 million viewers in 1 week. He built this city, as the exhibit is called. Opened in February along with Manhattan's Museum Row near Central Park, it runs through October the 12th. He says, I never really thought about finishing it because I have so much fun building it, he said on a recent visit to the exhibit. The museum's chief curator, Elizabeth Sherman, said that the model is a rare piece that appeals to both social media followers and traditional museum goers. She says, I think people always want to get their arms around this whole city, the city that is impossible to know, impossible to grasp, and this is a way to see it from a bird's eye view, she said. We rarely have anything these days that reaches everyone in that way. We love that kind of energy that it brings. Now, all five boroughs and parts of New Jersey and suburban Long Island are laid out in street-level detail. Wow. That's quite the accomplishment. Do you see this on TV?
2: I have. Yeah, it's so cool.
0: And let's see. Over street-level detail, across more than 300 large foam boards interconnected like puzzle pieces, the entire model is 50 feet long and nearly 30 feet wide, which with each inch of the model representing about 160 feet. The more than 800,000 structures are mostly made out of light balsa wood, from Manhattan's towering skyscrapers to the humble single-family homes in Queens and landmarks such as the Statue of Liberty, Yankee Stadium, and the Brooklyn Bridge. Mackin said the inspiration for the model goes back to elementary school trip to Queens Museum to see the Panorama of City of New York, the famed scale model built for the 1964-65 World's Fair, complete with overhead helicopter-style gondola ride. But it wasn't until he was in his 40s that the Queens native actually set out to make it. At that time, Mackin and his young family had just moved north from Long Island to Albany area in the upstate of New York. I think subconsciously I might have missed New York, he said. I guess he did.
2: I guess he did.
0: Yes,
2: if he built the entire city out of balsa wood and foam, he said.
0: Foam boards, I guess it's sitting on foam boards.
2: That's crazy.
0: Yeah, and it's just, I'm looking at a little video of it now, and it's, the detail is incredible. Wow. All of those buildings individually built. That is amazing. Now, there's a lot of buildings in New York.
2: Yeah, there's lots.
0: I can tell by this model. There's a lot of buildings in New York. I haven't ever been able to. Have you ever been to New York City?
2: I have.
0: You have?
2: For a school trip.
0: Okay.
2: Long time ago. It's been a while. You know, I'd love to go and see it in person.
0: Yes, I would. Well, I don't know at this point if I'll get to New York. I had a time when I was in my 20s where some of my friends knew somebody that I didn't know that was a chef in New York, or was training to be a chef. I don't know exactly what his position was, but and he had a little small apartment, and a couple of them went up there to go visit him for 3 or 4 days. But I think, you know, I don't think there was a way that you could get more than like two other people. you just not enough space.
2: No, those apartments are small up there.
0: So I didn't get a chance to go on that trip, but I did fly into New York. I went to Jamaica one time. And it makes sense. You go from Raleigh to New York to Jamaica.
2: Yeah, that makes sense.
0: Yes, it does. It makes sense. So, but I flew into JFK, and that's where we took the flight from JFK down to Jamaica. And it was fascinating to see it from the air.
2: Yeah.
0: And I would like to be able to go, but it's also very expensive.
2: It's very expensive.
0: Yeah,
2: it's not to do a New York trip.
0: I mean, just eating.
2: Yeah.
0: You're going to be spending, what, $40, $50 for lunch?
2: Yeah.
0: So, I don't know. I may get a chance. Maybe

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0: right, welcome back into the Swap Shop. I'm John Mann.
1: I'm Bryson Lyons.
0: And that was The Miracles, Love Machine, from 1975, recorded by Motown group The Miracles, taken from their album City of Angels. It was a number one hit on the Billboard Hot 100 and the biggest selling hit single of The Miracles' career. The song was one of two Billboard Hot 100 Top 20s hits recorded by The Miracles with Billy Griffin as lead vocalist. The other is 1973's Do It Baby. Griffin had replaced Miracles founder Smokey Robinson as lead singer in 1972. Love Machine features a growing vocal by Miracle Bobby Rogers with the group baritone Ronnie White repeating, "Yeah, baby," throughout the song.
1: You sound just like him, John.
0: I don't think so. All right, there we go. Love Machine, The Miracles, and that is from 1975. All right, well, it's breakfast time here in Sanford.
1: 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I love a hot dog.
0: You may want, some people may be getting a little closer to lunchtime.
1: Yes.
0: Those of us who get up early in the morning. Kind of getting time for an early lunch.
1: Yes.
0: All right, we got a caller ready to go, so let's go ahead and get a call in.
1: Welcome into the Swap Shop. You're on the air.
2: Oh, yeah. I'm looking for a 250-gallon tank for for my mobile home.
0: Okay, looking for a, did you say a two-line 50-gallon tank?
2: No, 250-gallon tank.
1: 250-gallon
0: tank. Oh, 250-gallon tank. All right, looking for a 250-gallon tank. Okay, and...
2: And also, I will take a 100-gallon if I can find one in either one.
0: All right, 100 would take a 100, or would take a 100-gallon. Okay. Now, what do we have on here?
2: Just all right, another 910-806-0735.
0: All right, that's 910-806-0725.
2: 0735.
0: Oh.
2: Right.
0: All right. Well, I thank you for your call, and we'll see if we can't help you find that 250-gallon tank or maybe a 100-gallon tank.
2: All right, then. Thank you, then.
0: Thank you, sir. All right, we're looking for a 250-gallon tank or a 100-gallon tank. Phone number 910-806-0735. Again, that's 910-806-0735. I don't know if that's anything similar to the 275 IBC caged water tote for $65.
1: I don't know, but I am seeing that we did get a call in on Monday looking for a 100-200. The same person called in on Monday. So
0: right.
1: It's, I think, asking for a gas tank. For a mobile home, I think is what he was asking for.
0: Oh, like a propane?
1: Yes.
0: Okay, like a natural propane?
1: Yes.
0: 250-gallon propane tank.
1: So 100 to 250-gallon gas tank. Again, the number for that, 910-806-0735.
0: All right, 910-806-0735. Thanks for clarifying that.
1: No problem.
0: Right. We got the looking for a 100 to 250-gallon propane tank. Okay, and got another story out there this morning.
1: Of course, you like barbecue, right? You're from the South. I'm sure you like barbecue.
0: I'm from two different parts of the South.
1: Yes,
0: I'm from North Carolina, and I like pork barbecue, Eastern North Carolina preferably.
1: Yes, sir.
0: And then the Texas side, brisket and sausage. Beef brisket. And
1: I like beef brisket.
0: Yes.
1: I like beef brisket.
0: Beef brisket is probably my favorite barbecue.
1: Yeah.
0: But you can't really, I mean, I think that you can get some here in North Carolina, but the place that was near my house that sold it is no longer near my house, so I don't ever really get brisket anymore.
1: I think there are some good places in Sanford to get brisket, but the names are escaping me at the moment. But yeah, pulled pork is kind of my. I mean, I'm from North Carolina, yeah. So like, Eastern North Carolina is what I prefer, that pulled pork.
0: Yeah. I love it, but it's one of those things I got to kind of have a taste for. You know, it's not like every day I wouldn't want to. Barbecue sandwich.
1: Now, are you a tomato-based or vinegar-based?
0: Vinegar-based.
1: Vinegar all the way.
0: Yeah.
1: Well, do you like baked beans with your barbecue?
0: I like baked beans.
1: Well, what's the, you probably don't want too many baked beans, so you probably don't want to go to this Turkish city, because a Turkish city earned a Guinness World Records title by cooking up a pot of 1,807 gallons of baked beans.
0: That's a lot.
1: Approximately 15,000 cans worth of baked beans. The Kelkit Chamber of Commerce and Industry, I'm not even going to try to pronounce that Turkish name, teamed up to whip up the massive serving of beans on August 22nd. There is a type of baked beans. Again, I'm not even going to try to pronounce the type of baked beans from Turkey that is a local specialty.
0: You're going to have to brush up on your...
1: I know, I'm going to have to brush up on my Turkish.
0: Yes.
1: They said that the title is a historic achievement for Kelkit and the region. It represents international recognition of Turkey's agricultural heritage, their local product, and their community's collective effort. They believe it will remain a source of pride for future generations, organizers told Guinness World Records. City now holds the record for largest pot of baked beans. The previous record stood at 1,479.36 gallons.
0: Okay.
1: Which is still too much for me to try and even... too much for me to try and even comprehend. They said, we are most proud of the teamwork behind the record. Farmers, culinary teams, engineers, food safety professionals, sponsors, public institutions, and volunteers all contributed to the achievement. The record belongs to the entire community.
0: Oh, all right. Well, good for them.
1: So I'm assuming at the end they served all the baked beans.
0: I hope they did. Yes. You wouldn't throw them away.
1: Wouldn't want all those baked beans to go to waste.
0: Well, one thing I can remember as a child, my church used to have potluck dinners quite regularly. I don't think they do that anymore.
1: But no, I don't think that's
0: When I was a kid, it was a lot of potluck, probably like once a month, it seemed like we would go to a potluck dinner all the time at the church. But there were so many different kinds of baked beans. Were a popular potluck item to bring. And there are so many different. I can remember as a kid, they're just very different. Some of them are very dense.
1: Yes.
0: Some are very sweet. Some are less sweet and more like, consistency of pork and beans.
1: Yes.
0: But I remember some of them being really, really thick and kind of sticky. And
1: I like what's called cowboy beans, which is baked beans. It's very similar to pork and beans. So you put, like, baked beans in a baking dish and then put, like, bacon over top of it.
0: Mm, yeah.
1: So it's, like, beans and bacon, like, all in one.
0: Well.
1: Like that sweet sauce. I mean.
0: Anything you add bacon to.
1: I know.
0: I
1: know. Gosh, I love food.
0: Matter of fact, I've never tried. I need to try a Landmark bacon biscuit.
1: Ooh,
0: or bacon
1: yes.
0: and cheese. Maybe bacon and cheese. Just add the cheese just to make it a little healthier. But no, bacon. Bacon and cheese biscuit from Landmark. That sounds good right about now. All right, 46 minutes after 9 o'clock. Phone lines open here, 984-270-7901. Again, that's 984-270-7901. And so we've gotten to some things that happened on this date in history for music. Let's go and take a look at a few things that happened on this date in history outside of music. All right. How much are you? How good are you on your 1100s history?
1: Oh man, I mean that's like medieval era, which I know a little bit about that. But but what you got here, John?
0: 1122, the year 1122, Concordat of Worms is agreed to between Pope Calixtus II and the Holy Roman Emperor Henry V.
1: Okay.
0: You don't remember learning that?
1: No, I don't remember learning that in school.
0: No, I think I may have been out sick that day.
1: Yeah, I was more of an American history kind of guy.
0: All right. Well, we'll see if we can't find some American history. Well, in kind of a different time in our history. 1957, President Dwight D. Eisenhower ordered U.S. troops to support the integration of 9 black students at Little Rock Central High School in Arkansas after a white mob forces them to withdraw. That occurred in 1957. Also, in 1889, Nintendo,
1: yes,
0: is founded to produce and market the playing card game Hanafuda. You ever heard of that?
1: I think so.
0: Hanafuda. All right, so Nintendo started in 1889. I bet most people, if you ask people what century Nintendo was created, most people would say the 20th century.
1: Yeah, the 1900s.
0: Yep, 1900s, 20th century. And I think you trip them up on this. That'd be a good good Jeopardy question.
1: Were you ever a Nintendo guy, or video games?
0: I never had personally any gaming consoles.
1: Yeah,
0: but I was the arcade Nintendos.
1: Yeah,
0: I played a lot of arcade Nintendos, and then when I was at Western Carolina, I had roommates that had Nintendo.
1: Yeah,
0: and I made it to the end of Mario Brothers.
1: Oh, man,
0: it took me just about the entire year.
1: Yeah,
0: the entire school year. And usually it was taking place like midnight to 3.
1: Yeah, yeah.
0: and then you realize it's 3 o'clock. I gotta go to bed.
1: See, I was gonna ask you whether you prefer the Nintendo Entertainment System or the Atari.
0: I think the Nintendo was a better quality than Atari. Atari was just kind of the first. I mean, yeah. It was after Pong.
1: You got Pong. Do they have Tetris on the Atari?
0: I bet they did. I can't imagine. Imagine some version of Tetris. Of course, you know, the Atari home console game did not come close to the games. Like the home Atari Pac-Man was just kind of not good.
1: Oh, man, yeah.
0: just wasn't the same thing.
1: There's a local brewery around here that every now and then they'll bring in those older video game consoles. Mm-hmm. So they'll bring in an Atari and a Nintendo Entertainment System and like pretty much every video game console that you could think of.
0: There's a family down the street had an Atari early on, so went down and seems like we played Pitfall.
1: I think we played a lot
0: of Pitfall. I think that may have came with the system possibly.
1: Yeah,
0: because I think that was the only game that
1: had. You know,
0: so we just played a lot of Pitfall.
1: Jack Black's first acting credit was for a commercial for Pitfall.
0: Oh, really?
1: In the late 80s, early 90s.
0: All right. Well, let's see here. Also on this date in history, 1962, ABC's first color television series. What do you think ABC's first color television series?
1: I want to say... See, I was thinking of saying I Love Lucy, but that was CBS.
0: And those, I think, all black and white, aren't they?
1: They did transition to color later on in the run of I Love Lucy. But I want to say Andy Griffith?
0: No. No.
1: I'm just trying to think of shows that started out as black and white and then transitioned to color.
0: Yep. Yep, that would be a good way to go. But actually, this is out before that transition. Most of that transition, I think, occurred around 66, 67.
1: Yeah.
0: Somewhere in that time period. It actually came out before that transition.
1: Okay.
0: And, I will give you a clue here.
1: Okay.
0: And this will at least lead you in the right direction. It was created by Hanna-Barbera.
1: See, two popular ones that are coming to mind are either the Flintstones or the Jetsons.
0: Well, one of those is correct.
1: It's the Jetsons, ain't it?
0: It is the Jetsons.
1: Oh, man. I like the Jetsons.
0: Yes, the Jetsons. First color ABC TV series, 1962, about 4 or 5 years before a lot of those other ones started transitioning.
1: Yeah.
0: All right, let's get another call in.
1: Welcome into the Swap Shop. You're on the air.
2: Morning, how you doing this morning?
1: Doing good.
0: Doing good, Moses. How you doing?
2: All right. If you don't mind, I'll get you to run on my ad for me.
0: All right, we'll be happy to do it. Any changes today?
2: You can take out the small refrigerator. I still got the other dorm refrigerator, one that's a little bit taller.
0: Okay.
2: I sold a small one, a little bit over a foot high, about putting a little bit over a foot high. I sold that one. Thanks to Swap Shop.
0: All right, and remember, we're still looking for the place to rent?
2: Yes, sir.
0: All right, we'll leave that up there, and we'll take off the larger dorm-style refrigerator, and we'll leave
2: we'll
0: the other...
2: small one. Take off the small one. I still got the large.
0: Take off the small one. Okay.
2: Take off the small one.
0: All right. We got it, sir. And
2: I appreciate it.
0: You have a nice day.
2: Everything else the same. Okay. And you know that number is the same all the time. 919-226-96. You can call anytime. 919-226-96.
0: All right. Thank you, Moses. Take care.
2: You have a good day now.
0: You too. Bye-bye.
2: Okay. Thank you.
0: All right, we're looking for a place to rent for about $500 a month. 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Again, that's 919-200-2696. 53 minutes after 9 o'clock here on the swap shop, and I guess that means it's time for us to take our second time out
3: just
0: of this hour.
3: Yeah. Yeah.
0: So let's go ahead and do that. We'll be back in a few minutes to close out this hour. News with Margaret coming up at 10:10.
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0: Welcome back into the Swap Shop. I'm Bryson Lyons.
1: And I'm John Mann, and we're glad to have you along with us. And Bryson, we've just about reached the end of another hour.
0: Yes, we have.
1: And, of course, we'll have Margaret joining us here in about 10 minutes from now, and she's going to get us updated on all the news that's been happening this morning. I know I've been watching her in her office, working diligently over there, getting all the news together.
2: And, yes.
1: And she'll be presenting that for us here in just a few minutes from right now, so don't go anywhere. We are looking for a place to rent for $500 a month. 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Again, that's 919-200-2696. And that is the most recent call we had on this morning. Just before that, we're looking for a 100 to 250 gallon propane gap, 100 to 250 gallon propane tank. 910-806-0735. Again, 910-806-0735.
0: It's 60 degrees outside, overcast clouds, a dew point of 58. Winds out of the north at 12.7 miles an hour.
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4: I'm Dan Warren at the news desk. Our top story, Chinese President Xi Jinping lands in Washington today to kick off a three-day state visit. Jonathan Zinn, a former CIA China expert, says President Trump is mistaken in thinking forging a relationship with Xi Jinping will pay off.
5: This is a guy who's very unsentimental about personal relationships, right? Even among people in his own inner circle, right? He just got rid of the military's top commander earlier this year, and this was somebody he had known for decades, going back to childhood, and who their fathers had had a relationship going back to China's civil war in the late 1940s, right? And so that if that's how Xi handles people who are in his inner circle that he's known for decades, you can easily extrapolate from there how he thinks about dealing with his chief geopolitical rival.
4: Elsewhere, a new poll shows growing economic frustration among rural voters over rising living costs. Here's Donna Warder with the latest.
6: A new poll by the Associated Press and KFF finds only 4 in 10 rural voters approve of President Donald Trump's performance on the economy. And many of those 2,000 registered voters surveyed are Republican, like Pam Shaw in Yancey County, North Carolina.
7: For those that want to get richer and richer and richer and buy more and more luxury while other individuals are struggling every day to buy $6.99 pound hamburger, which is on sale, we really have a problem.
6: But rural Republicans do have a brighter economic perspective, with 6 in 10 saying Trump has improved the national economy, compared with only about 2 in 10 independents and 1 in 10 Democrats. Donna Warder, Washington.
4: Meanwhile, California grape growers are facing severe economic strain as national wine consumption continues to drop. Kyle Collins, manager at Allied Grape Growers, says people are simply drinking less.
8: The demand for wine has dropped considerably, and people are drinking less, and they have more options for when they do choose to drink than they've ever had. And as a result, wine is facing its first real decline here over the last 5 years. Relative to what we'd seen over the last 30 years, which has been consistent growth in the wine market.
4: Here in North Carolina, hundreds of residents and local businesses in Cary are currently navigating unexpected power outages. Michelle Anderson has the details.
9: Utility crews are on site working to restore electricity along Carytown Boulevard following a localized equipment failure. Traffic signals in the area are affected, prompting local authorities to advise drivers to treat dark intersections as four-way stops, while service restoration efforts remain underway.
4: I'm Dan Warren, and this is Radio Network News.
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2: What's up, guys? 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There I was, 2 a.m. at the gas station, and there in all of its glory, spinning underneath the heat lamp of goodness, was that burrito. 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
10: Now your weather for Sanford and surrounding areas. We're going to have a 60% chance of scattered showers throughout the morning. Cloudy skies lasting through the afternoon as highs warm up to 69 degrees. Winds will be light out of the northeast. Another 50% chance of scattered showers arriving after midnight tonight. Skies will be cloudy with lows down to 57 degrees and a northeastern breeze at 10 miles an hour. We'll have a 60% chance of scattered showers Thursday. Skies will be cloudy with a high of 66 degrees. Then partly cloudy conditions Thursday night, with lows down to 53 degrees. That's your forecast. I'm meteorologist Scott Cook.
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11: Good morning. I'm Margaret Murchison. It is Wednesday, the 23rd of September, 2026, and it is the real first day of fall. And this taste of fall arrives today with highs in the upper 60s with patchy light rain. And that combined with the northeast wind keeps temperatures in the 60s for most of the day today and tomorrow. So it's time to go into the back of the closet and get out the jacket and the long sleeve shirt. But this is not permanent, I don't think. This is just a little teaser for us. The fall weather many people have been waiting for arrived this morning. Highs will only be in the 60s and it will be gusty at times with patchy light rain. Highs today will be a good 15 to 20 degrees lower than yesterday. Cold air damming is set up and it's a pattern that will keep us cool today and tomorrow. And tomorrow we're looking at cloudy skies, cool with some drizzle, even cooler with highs only in the low to mid 60s. Friday, gradually decreasing clouds, still breezy, and highs go up a little bit to the 70s. A fall feel takes over our part of North Carolina in the coming days. Along with our shallow layer of cool air, we will see some patches of light rain and drizzle. It continues to be a busy time for local and area law enforcement officers. A man was shot while breaking into a home in the Harney County area Saturday night. Deputies responded to the 6,000 block of Bend of River Road near Godwin at 10:21 p.m. after receiving a report of a shooting. Deputies arrived and found a man with a gunshot wound. During the investigation, detectives determined the man was breaking into a home when he was shot. Godwin Falcon Fire Rescue and Cumberland County EMS also responded. Emergency personnel requested a medical helicopter because of the severity of the man's injuries, and firefighters established a landing zone at Falcon Children's Home. The man was transported by ambulance from the shooting scene to the landing zone and then flown to Wake Med in Raleigh for treatment. The charges are pending, but authorities did not specify against whom charges might be filed or what charges investigators are considering. Daquan Kareen Holloway, 47, and homeless of Dunn, is charged with felony possessing methamphetamine and possessing drug paraphernalia. Bail was not authorized due to him already having convictions and charges in seven other states. Plus, he refused to cooperate with the booking process at the time of his arrest. Amanda Lynn Noble, 42, of Coates, charged with felony breaking and entering of a motor vehicle with theft, committing larceny, and the unauthorized use of a motor vehicle. Bail was set at $2,500, secured. Michael Allen Noble, Jr., 45, of Coates, charged with felony breaking and entering of a motor vehicle with theft, committing larceny, and the unauthorized use of a motor vehicle. Bail was also set at $2,500. Cody Hunter Burnett, 27, charged with felony possessing a Schedule II controlled substance and communicating threats. Bail set at $12,000, secured. Rebecca Roberts Arellano, 44, of Cameron, charged with felony breaking and entering, committing felony larceny after breaking and entering, felony possessing burglary tools, and conspiring with Larry Hare to commit felony breaking and entering, larceny after breaking and entering, possessing stolen goods, and possessing burglary tools. Bail set at $75,000, secured. Thomas Raphael Dawson, 39, charged with committing felony larceny of a firearm and entering personal property. Bail set at $10,000, secured. Timothy Wayne Huff, 72, charged with felony breaking and entering, committing larceny after breaking and entering, felony possessing stolen goods, felony possessing burglary tools, and conspiring to commit the felonies of breaking and entering, larceny after breaking and entering, and possessing stolen goods, and possessing burglary tools with Larry Hare. Bond was not authorized because Hare was already out on bond at the time of his arrest. Larry Robert Hare Jr., 44, charged with two counts of felony breaking and entering, two counts of felony larceny after breaking and entering, felony possessing stolen goods, two counts of felony possessing burglary tools, two counts of conspiring with Huff to commit the felonies of breaking and entering, larceny after breaking and entering, possessing stolen goods and possessing burglary tools, felony possessing methamphetamine, and possessing drug paraphernalia. Bail was not authorized, and there may be other charges. Shannon Leanne Bird, 45, of Quill Road in Lillington, charged of felony possessing methamphetamine and possessing drug paraphernalia. Bail set at $30,000, secured. Anthony F. Norris, 48, of the Scotland County Correctional Institute in Laurinburg, is charged with felony possessing methamphetamine, possessing drug paraphernalia, driving with a fictitious tag, operating a vehicle with no liability insurance, driving without motor vehicle registration, and driving with an expired tag. Bond was not authorized due to Norris being out on bond at the time of his arrest. Shauna Therese Pagashi, 49, of Lillington, charged with felony possessing methamphetamine and simply possessing a Schedule VI controlled substance. Bail set at $35,000. April Lynn Cootie, 52, of Happy Court in Sanford, charged with felony breaking and entering, committing larceny after breaking and entering, felony possessing burglary tools, and conspiring with Larry Hare to commit the felonies of breaking and entering, larceny after breaking and entering, possessing stolen goods, and possessing burglary tools. Bail was set at $10,000, secured. Brian Dunlap, 52, of Ben Haven School Road, charged with committing felony larceny, felony possessing stolen property, and felony breaking and entering. Bail set at $75,000, secured. Dustin Lee Burks, 42, of Twin Ponds Road in Sanford, charged with felony breaking and entering of a motor vehicle with theft, two counts of felony possessing burglary tools, committing felony financial card theft, committing three counts of attempted breaking and entering of a motor vehicle, two counts of resisting a public officer, possessing a stolen property, unauthorized use of a motor vehicle, and assaulting a government official. Bail set at $275,000, secured. Charles Allen Fry Jr., 30, of Broadway, charged with felony possessing stolen property, conspiring with Dathan Patrick Raynor to commit the felony of possessing stolen property, felony manufacturing a Schedule 6 controlled substance, felony possessing marijuana with the intent to manufacture, sell, and deliver the same, felony maintaining a dwelling for keeping and selling marijuana, and possessing marijuana paraphernalia. Bail set at $100,000 secured. State troopers returned to the scene of a three-vehicle crash on NC Highway 55 after the collision to create lighting conditions as investigators examined reports that one of the vehicles was being driven without headlights shortly after sunset. The September 16th crash occurred on NC 55 near Park Drive and Gar Lane and involved vehicles driven by Cody Collins, Benjamin Parker, and Harold Barnes. That's according to First Sergeant Corey Lowry of the North Carolina State Highway Patrol's Troop B, District 8. Lowry said the preliminary investigation determined Collins was traveling south on NC 55 while Parker and Barnes were traveling north. Parker attempted to make a left turn into a private driveway as Collins approached from the opposite direction. Collins swerved left and struck the right rear quarter of Park's vehicle before crossing the center line and colliding head-on with Barnes's vehicle. Investigators and eyewitnesses reported Collins's vehicle was traveling without headlights at the time of the crash, which occurred shortly after sunset. Trooper Jay Fashi, who was investigating the collision, returned to the scene at approximately the same time the following day to observe lighting and visibility conditions. As part of that examination, Trooper Kayson drove south on NC 55 without the vehicle's headlights illuminated, while Fashi observed from the area of the crash. Fashi reported that the approaching vehicle could not be seen under those circumstances. Two patients were transported to Wake Med from the crash. One trauma patient was taken to Wake Med in Raleigh, while another patient was transported to Wake Med in Cary. The vehicles involved were a Nissan Titan, Ford Fiesta, and Chevrolet Silverado. Well, the Village of Pinehurst and Pinehurst Police Department are launching Silver Shield, a new community initiative designed to help residents recognize scams, report suspicious activity, and connect with help when something doesn't seem right. The initiative will officially launch during a free cybercrime prevention community event on Tuesday, September 29th from 2 to 4 p.m. at Pinehurst Assembly Hall, 395 Magnolia Road. The event is being held in partnership with the village's Senior Advisory Committee. More news after this.
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11: During the commissioners' meeting in regular session this week, the board took quite a bit of action on several matters, including the consent agenda. Also, they recognized the tri-agency proclamation honoring Representative John Sauls, held a public hearing on a proposed economic development incentive project, Paragon. Those who spoke included Michelle Eves of St. Andrew's Church Road, Mark Mansfield of Lower Moncure Road, and Randy Dixon of Cumnock Road. They voted to waive the board's policy on not voting on a matter the same night as a public hearing. They approved the resolution authorizing the expenditure of funds for an economic development project and agreement approving the cash grant incentive for Project Paragon, allowing staff to insert the name of the company once announced, and authorized the chair to sign the agreement only with non-material changes to the agreement. They also held a public hearing on a UDO text amendment to modify 5.3 governing, held a public hearing on a UDO amendment to modify governing supplemental land use regulations for animal hospitals, veterinary services, animal shelters, kennels, animal services, specifically to add a subset of new regulations for pet grooming facilities in which no overnight boarding of animals takes place. No one spoke in favor or in opposition. They held a public hearing on the FY28 Department of Transportation Unified Grant Application and the county's approval of match for grant applications 5311 Administration Combined Capital, 5310 Mobility Manage, and 5310 Operating, voted to recuse Commissioner Eric Davidson from the public hearing and any votes regarding it due to a conflict of interest. No one spoke in favor or in opposition, voted to waive the board's policy on not voting on a matter the same night as a public hearing, voted to allow the chair sign the supporting documentation following the completion of the public hearing requiring the application process per the program resolution, tabled a request to rezone two adjoining tracts of land totaling 52.42 acres addressed as 4506 Lemon Springs Road and 644 Edwards Road from residential agriculture to the Lemon Springs Meadows Conditional Zoning District to allow the development of a residential subdivision, tabled a major subdivision preliminary plan for Morgan Fields subdivision for further discussion, and pursuant to North Carolina General Statute 153A 52.1, the floor was open for public comments. Those who spoke during the public comment period were Ron Hewitt of Rosemont Lane on the quality of life, Jeff Kidd on Lower Moncure Road Data Centers, Mark Mansfield, Lower Moncure Road Data Centers, Jonathan Boyd, Lee's Chapel Road, Avalyn McLean, Kirk's Creek Court, Debbie Hall, Cumnock Road, Randy Nixon, Cumnock Road, Tamara Lewis, Arlington Circle, Linda Hoover, Petty Road, Michelle Eve, St. Andrew's Church Road, and Jennifer Garner, Fairway Drive, all speaking on data centers. There was no old business. Under new business, the board approved the Lee County Schools 2026-27 Needs-Based Public School Capital Fund Grant Application, approved staff's recommendation to move forward with Evergreen Solutions to conduct a performance audit of Lee County government for a not-to-exceed fee of $149,000 and authorized the county manager to sign the contract and purchase order once approved by the legal department and to approve budget amendment 921 to appropriate fund balance to cover the cost. Well, look at sports. Here's John.
12: All right. Thank you, Margaret. Well, it is week four for the ACC as the Atlantic Coast Conference football moves into week four with 11 games across Friday, September the 25th and Saturday, September the 26th, highlighted by four conference matchups and three nationally ranked teams in action. The weekend begins Friday night when Clemson travels west to face Cal at 10:30 Eastern time. Saturday's slate opens with a pair of conference matchups at noon as number 16 Louisville hosts Wake Forest, while undefeated Virginia Tech visits Boston College. Conference play bookends the day with Georgia Tech traveling to Stanford for a 10:30 kickoff. Now, three ACC teams ranked in the AP Top 25 will take the field on Saturday. In addition to number 16 Louisville, number 6 Miami hosts Central Michigan at 6:30, while number 22 SMU welcomes Missouri State, and that will be a 9 o'clock start. Now, the Week 4 schedule also features five additional non-conference contests. Bucknell visits undefeated Pitt at noon and ACC NX, followed by Central Arkansas at Florida State at 3 o'clock and William and Mary at undefeated Duke at 3:30. Delaware visits Virginia at 6 o'clock and before App State travels to NC State for a 7:30 start time. Now, the ACC players lead the FBS in 20 individual statistical categories through week three, while 12 different ACC programs feature at least one player ranked among the top five nationally. Duke running back Nate Shepard leads the nation in rushing yards with 528 rushing yards per game at 176, all-purpose yards per game at 196.7, total touchdowns with 8, and scoring with 16 points per game, while wide receiver Malachi Toney ranks among the nation's top two in receiving yards with 444 receiving yards per game at 148 receptions per game with 9.33 and total receptions with 28. And there'll be a couple of matchups going on amongst top 25 teams nationally, And probably the most anticipated this weekend is going to be number one Texas traveling to Knoxville, Tennessee to take on the Volunteers. That will be the 14th ranked Tennessee Volunteers. That game time will be at noon, will be a nationally broadcast game, and the teams both come in undefeated at record with records of 3-0. In other games involving top 25 schools, or at least top 25 matchups, number 4 Ole Miss will take on number 21 Florida. Both of those teams come in undefeated. That will be a 3:30 start, and the game will be in Gainesville, Florida. Also, number 17 Iowa will face number 18 Michigan, both teams 3-0, and that game will be in Ann Arbor. Also, another game featuring top 25 teams, number 23 Texas A&M taking on number 10 LSU. That game will be in Baton Rouge at 7:30, and then also at 7:30, it's number 20 Oregon facing number 12 USC. That will be also a 7:30 start. And then at 7:45, it's number 19 Missouri facing number 24 Mississippi State from Starksville, Mississippi. Well, next up for the Carolina Panthers are the Cleveland Browns. Both teams will come into that game on Sunday with

23, played in all 17 games, and returned 37 punts for 322 yards and a touchdown. And the Carolina Panthers released their depth chart for Week 3 against the Cleveland Browns. There are no changes from Week 2 depth chart, but as always, there's potential for that to change with signings and practice squad elevations through the week. Heading into Week 3, John Metchie III remains the primary returner on both punt and kickoffs. However, Dave Canales did say on Monday it would be hard to pull Jalen Coker out of the return role given his success there in Week 2. Carolina also added former Panthers and New York Giants special teams returner, as we just mentioned, Amir Smith-Marset, to the practice squad on Tuesday. NFL Week 3 starts Thursday night, tomorrow night, with the Atlanta Falcons off of a short week and still having quarterback issues, taking on the Green Bay Packers. That will be at Lambeau Field, and the game time on Thursday night is 8:15. Carolina takes on Cleveland. That's a 1 o'clock start on Sunday. The other 1 o'clock games feature Cincinnati at Pittsburgh. Houston travels to Indianapolis. Kansas City faces Miami. L.A. Chargers take on Buffalo. New England challenges Jacksonville. New York Jets will travel to Detroit to take on the Lions. Seattle and the Commanders battle it out at 1 o'clock. Also at 1 o'clock, it's Tennessee heading to New Jersey to take on the Giants. The 4 o'clock game feature Arizona and San Francisco, Minnesota at Tampa Bay. At 4:25, it's Baltimore and the Dallas Cowboys, the Las Vegas Raiders and the New Orleans Saints. And then the Sunday night game is the LA Rams and the Denver Broncos. And wrapping up Week 3 of the NFL season, of the NFL week, it's Philadelphia and Chicago on Monday Night Football. Carolina Hurricanes got a win on a shootout over the Florida Panthers yesterday. The final was 3-2, with the Carolina Hurricanes getting the win over the Panthers after the Panthers got the win on Sunday. And this is preseason hockey, of course. Next preseason matchup for the Canes is tomorrow night as the Nashville Predators come to Raleigh in the Lenovo Center to take on the Carolina Hurricanes. Puck drop for tomorrow is at 7 o'clock. And no penalties will be issued to Carson Hocevar and Ryan Blaney after their fight on Saturday at Bristol Motor Speedway. The two contenders in the chase, presented by Mobile One, each landed punches in a pit road altercation following the Bass Pro Shops night race that sparked an after an on-track incident between them. And next up for the NASCAR Cup Series, Hollywood Casino 400 from Kansas Speedway. Race time is at 3 o'clock on Sunday. Our coverage will begin at 2 o'clock. Right here on your home for NASCAR in Central North Carolina, WWGP. And the President's Cup is taking place this weekend. The U.S. team features Cameron Young, Scotty Scheffler, Wyndham Clark, Sam Burns, Russell Henley, Colin Morikawa, Chris Goddard, Xander Schauffele, Justin Thomas, Jacob Bridgman, Patrick Cantlay, and Jackson Koivun, with the captain, Brent Snedeker. The international team, Siwoo Kim, Ryan Fox, Hideki Matsuyama, Min-Woo Lee, Tom Kim, and Adam Scott. Also, Corey Connors, Nico Echeverria, Sungjae Im, Rai Hissatun, and Nick Taylor, with the and Christian Behusenhut. Also, captain is Jeff Ogilvy. The course is Medina Country Club, par 70, 7,548 yards. There have been plenty of changes to Medina since the PGA Tour was last there for the 2019 BMW Championship, won by Justin Thomas, after firing a course record 61. The Australian-based design team of Jeff Ogilvy, Mike Cocking, and Ashley Mead, known by their initials of OCM, took the reins of a total and complete transformation of number 3 and 22-23, with Ogilvy, of course, now returning as international captain for this year's President's Cup. In sum, OCM eliminated two redundant par threes and the short par 4 15th and introduced three entirely new holes. The new number 3 keeps the flow of the first six holes, then alters things entirely. There are now 117

0: Bunkers up from 70, and the total sand area doubled to 204,000 square feet. The average green size grew by more than 40%. It is essentially a much larger ballpark now. And of course, with the President's Cup, the U.S. has dominated this particular competition. There was a tie in 2003, and the international team won in 1998. But since 2003, it has been all the U.S. As a matter of fact, other than the tie and the one international win in 1998, the U.S. has won each President's Cup going all the way back to 1994. Of course, this event is held every other year. And we'll see exactly how that is, how that plays out this year. But President's Cup, of course, the competition will start on Thursday. And finally, for the 20th consecutive year, the Atlantic Coast Conference leads the way nationally among football subdivision FBS conferences in the best colleges rankings released by U.S. News and World Report. The 2027 Best Colleges rankings were released yesterday as the commissioner of the Atlantic Coast Conference, Jim Phillips, Dr. Jim Phillips, says ACC institutions are committed to offering every student athlete an exceptional education while competing at the highest level of collegiate athletics. Notable details from this year's rankings include the ACC once again boasts the best average ranking among all FBS conferences with an impressive 50.8 average, outpacing its peers for the 20th straight year. Two ACC institutions rank among the top 10, making it only FBS conference with multiple universities in the top 10. Four ACC schools landed in the top 25, more than any other FBS conference. Seven ACC schools are ranked in the top 30, leading all FBS conferences. 15 ACC schools are ranked among the top 75, tied for the most of any FBS conference. And 11 of the 18 ACC institutions either maintained or improved their position from last year's rankings. For GP Sports, for Margaret Murchison and Sanford's number one news team, I'm John Mann, Margaret's Mailbag, in just a few minutes.
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4: Good morning. We're back again with the mailbag. It's a portion of the swap shop we all love because we never know what we're going to find in a big bag today. And remember, you can always take something out and you can put something in, and usually there's no charge either way. You might be just trying to get some extra funds for the upcoming holiday season. So you can put things in the mailbag, and John will tell the public about them. Next thing you know, your little coffee pot is jingling because you put money in there where people want it, what you didn't. If today is your birthday, happy birthday. May you have many, many more. If it's your anniversary or something good has happened to you, congratulations. If you're among the sick and shut in, we send you our prayers. Better days are ahead, and if you are a bereaved family, we send you our condolences. The rose still grows beyond the wall. For the rest of us, today is the first day of the rest of our lives. Let's make the most of it, and remember to treat everyone you meet better than necessary, because everyone's fighting some type of battle. We're going to get right into our mailbag. We ask that you keep a notepad by the radio or telephone so that if you hear something of interest, you can make that call and won't have to wait until I'm off the air. I want to remind you that you might think it's too early to talk about Christmas, but OMI thinks it's a good time, and I do too, because they are again doing a Home for the Holidays fundraiser. And the Samuel J. Wernham SECU Community Shelter operates the Sanford Men's and Women's Homeless Shelters. 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You purchase a ticket to win a playhouse or shed for just $10 per ticket. 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The drawing will be held at 2 p.m. on December 5th at Camelback Brewery. This Saturday, you get to go to JB Auto Sales and Repair, just in case you haven't been there. But you get to go there and see everything for yourself that we tell you about each day, because we will be there broadcasting live Saturday from 9 a.m. until noon, and you can get some free pizza and a soft drink, and there may even be some door prizes. JB's Auto Sales and Repair is located on South Horner Boulevard, right across from the historic Lee County Courthouse. Now, you can go there and meet John Mann. He'll be the host for this big remote broadcast. And you'll be able to see all the work that JB's does. He will have some of the stored vehicles on site. If you've got an old clunker that's been parked in the backyard or covered up under the garage for years, Javier Ventura can turn that into a showpiece. You take that old clunker over there, tell him what you would like it to look like, or give him a picture. He can even take a car that's a half car and get the other half of it from somewhere else and actually make you a car. Don't believe it? Go over and see for yourself. You want to go to JB's Auto Sales Saturday morning from 9 to 12 and see what he does, and see why we have so much faith in him, and see why we like to talk about his repair business and used car dealership. Remember, 102 Cortland Drive, and this is a live remote broadcast with WWGP Swap Shop host John Mann. 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So I hope to see you there Saturday morning. 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They are located at 310 Cortland Drive at the intersection of Cortland Drive and Woodland Avenue, and you can reach them by phone anytime, day and night, 7 days a week. Tell them you heard about them on the GP swap shop. Okay, let's see what else we've got in this mailbag this morning that you want everybody to talk about. You've already heard Piggly Wiggly on there this morning telling you about all the good deals they've got. A lot of good things happen at the Enrichment Center 7 days a week for you, and me. And there's so many things going on. You can be a part of it all. And they do have needs for some volunteer opportunities. You can volunteer in Lee County. They are available to assist you in searching for volunteer opportunities in the county. 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Highway to Healing. 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Highway to Healing is a volunteer organization with the mission of driving cancer patients in Lee County to their various health appointments, both in the county and beyond. Our volunteer drivers are not paid, but receive gas for each trip taken and covers any parking expenses. 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This day is celebrated with events hosted at various locations across the country. In celebration of this day, CCCC hosts the Manufacturing Day Industry Showcase each year on National Manufacturing Day. This event is held at the new E. Eugene Moore Manufacturing and Biotech Solutions Center, and they hope that you will join them for this exciting day. Also, tis the season. A dinner production hosted by the EC Drama Club will host Tis the Season. And don't forget, it is a dinner theater that comes up Thursday, December 17th. The doors will open at 5:30. And this is all about when the cast of a church's living nativity scene is hauled off to jail because of a herd of uncooperative livestock. A down-on-his-luck Santa becomes the unsuspecting target for goodwill toward men. Please come by the front desk to reserve your seats. $15 per person. All proceeds benefit the EC Helping Fund, and you must register by Thursday, December the 3rd. And those tickets go quickly. So if you want to see this fantastic dinner theater, you need to go ahead and get your ticket now. Remember, free line dancing, intermediate level, every Monday, 2 to 3. 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Senior Karaoke Concert, MC Bob Smith. 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The deadline for request is October the 20th. October 15th through October 30th, 8 a.m. to 7:30, Monday through Friday, early voting. October 18th, 1 to 4, that's a Sunday. And October 31st, Halloween, 8 to 3, and that's a Saturday. 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And it's going to be October 10th through the 17th. 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You'll be pleased with what you find. And don't forget that the Raleigh Executive Jetport next Saturday is the well-attended Free Community Aviation Celebration and Family Day at the Jetport. And it's October 3rd from 10 a.m. to 3 p.m. with aircraft displays, special demonstrations, community group exhibits, food trucks, and more. You don't want to miss it. And I believe we've just about taken care of everything that's in our mailbag, the things that you can use for the remainder of this week. But we do have a thought for the day, and it is, it's amazing what you can get if you quietly, clearly, and authoritatively demand it. And that's from Merle Street. Have a great day.
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0: Welcome back into the Swap Shop. I'm John Mann.
1: I'm Bryson Lyons.
0: And, well, we got still some overcast conditions outside and still a little drizzle in some areas and cooler temperatures. We're at 60 degrees. Can you imagine?
1: Gosh, 60 degrees.
0: And dew point at 58 degrees. Winds coming out of the north and northeast at about 10 miles per hour. So looking pretty good for us as we wrap up hour number three. We'll be back for hour number four coming up here in just a few minutes from right now. And we'll get a chance to go over a few of the items that were called in earlier in the program. And Bryson's going to have a couple more stories for us.
1: Yes, sir.
0: All right. We'll have that taken care of here in just about 6 minutes from right now. Your Swap Shop time is now 11:01.
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3: I'm Jen Clark at the news desk. Our top story, while Hurricane Polo has been downgraded to a Category 4 this morning, it still remains as one of the strongest storms ever on Earth. Jennifer King reports from Mexico.
4: Forecasters say Hurricane Polo off western Mexico strengthened to one of the biggest Pacific cyclones in decades. It's now south of Zihuatanejo with sustained winds up to 150 miles per hour. A building mid-level ridge should turn Polo to the northwest and keep it from making landfall, but it's expected to bring heavy rain that may produce flooding and mudslides in coastal southwest Mexico through Thursday. The storm is setting residents of Acapulco on edge. The city's been walloped by heavy storms in recent years. Josefino Rivera is a surfer. Right now, Hurricane Polo has come with a lot of force, a lot of intensity, he says. Too much intensity. If you can see, there are waves up to 4 or 5 meters with the rip current. It's extremely dangerous. I'm Jennifer King.
3: Meanwhile, Chinese President Xi Jinping lands in Washington today to kick off a 3-day historic state visit. In remarks on Tuesday, Senate Armed Services Committee Chairman Roger Wicker said President Trump should be under no illusions about the real Xi Jinping.
5: During every minute of dialogue, our commander-in-chief should keep in mind that his guest is a brutal, unelected, and oppressive dictator who seeks to dominate his neighbors and whose massive military arsenal is aimed directly at the United States of America.
3: And a new poll shows growing economic frustration among rural voters over rising living costs. Donna Warder reports.
6: A new poll by the Associated Press and KFF finds only 4 in 10 rural voters approve of President Donald Trump's performance on the economy. And many of those 2,000 registered voters surveyed are Republican, like Pam Shaw in Yancey County, North Carolina.
7: For those that want to get richer and richer and richer and buy more and more luxury while other individuals are struggling every day to buy $6.99 pound hamburger, which is on sale, we really have a problem.
6: But rural Republicans do have a brighter economic perspective, with 6 in 10 saying Trump has improved the national economy, compared with only about 2 in 10 independents and 1 in 10 Democrats. Donna Warder, Washington.
3: Here in North Carolina, hundreds of residents and local businesses in Cary are currently navigating unexpected power outages. Utility crews are on site working to restore electricity along Carytown Boulevard following a localized equipment failure. Traffic signals in the area are affected, prompting local authorities to advise drivers to treat dark intersections as four-way stops, while service restoration efforts remain underway. I'm Jen Clark, and this is Radio Network News.
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11: Now your weather for Sanford and surrounding areas. We're going to have a 60% chance of scattered showers throughout the morning. Cloudy skies lasting through the afternoon as highs warm up to 69 degrees. Winds will be light out of the northeast. Another 50% chance of scattered showers arriving after midnight tonight. Skies will be cloudy with lows down to 57 degrees and a northeastern breeze at 10 miles an hour. We'll have a 60% chance of scattered showers Thursday. Skies will be cloudy with a high of 66 degrees. Then partly cloudy conditions Thursday night with lows down to 53 degrees. That's your forecast. I'm meteorologist Scott Cook.
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0: right, welcome back into the Swap Shop. I'm John Mann.
1: I'm Bryson Lyons.
0: All right, well, Bryson, we're into the final hour of the day, and let's let our listeners know that our phone lines are back open at 984-270-7901. Again, that's 984-270-7901, and what's the temperature outside right now?
1: Right now, 60 degrees outside, overcast clouds with a dew point of 58. Winds out of the northeast, a calm wind, not getting any miles per hour reading over here on the screen, and of course no heat index because there is no heat.
0: No.
1: Oh my
0: Matter
1: goodness.
0: In fact, Bryson's changed outfit since we started.
1: Yes,
0: off.
1: The advantage of being only a stone's throw away from the radio station, you know, I can go home. I was wearing shorts and a t-shirt.
0: And
1: that was a bad idea. I've
0: now,
1: changed
0: now a sweatshirt.
1: Now a sweatshirt.
0: Yes, that's big difference. But you're heading to Florida soon, and it'll be
1: warm there.
0: It'll be warm.
1: It'll
0: in Florida.
1: Feel good.
0: Actually, yeah, it may not be too terribly hot.
1: It might not. I think the high from when I'm supposed to be there is supposed to be like 80.
0: All right,
1: 80 some degrees over in Florida.
0: All right. Well, I hope you end up with some good weather while you're down there in Florida.
1: And me too.
0: Get a chance to 80 degrees. Be okay.
1: Yeah.
0: Be all right. All right. So, we got some items that we can go over here in just a few minutes. And we will do that. And we'll get to a couple of more offbeat news stories for today. And, of course, your phone calls. So give us a call here at 984-270-7901. Again, that's 984-270-7901. Well, I also had to do a little work today, and I was driving around. I think it must have been Saturday or Sunday. I was backing into a parking spot, which I typically do because you can't see anything out of the back of my car the way it's designed. It's very hard to back up. So I go ahead and back up where I've already had had a chance to see everything around me. And I heard a little squeak. Didn't play much thought. I did think about it because I was thinking, I was like, I hope that's just some dust in there, and didn't really hear anything else until yesterday. I got back into Raleigh, and all of a sudden I heard this kind of a grinding sound when I hit the brake. So I was like, I gotta get this, gonna have to get this looked at. So I took it over to Midway Tire and Auto, and they're getting new brake pads and rotors put on the car today. And then they gave me some other bad news. I'll have to handle the other bad news in the future, but I don't think I can put it off too long. All right, so that's what I've been dealing with this morning is finding out that I'm getting brakes and rotors, which is nice to have new brakes.
1: Yeah.
0: Because it's nice to be able to stop when you need to. But I hadn't noticed anything. I mean, I hadn't noticed a thing. Now, in fairness, I do drive with my window up and my radio on and the air conditioner on, so if there was any sounds being made,
1: yeah,
0: I may not have even heard it. All right. All right.
1: Of course.
0: There it is.
1: There it is.
0: Yes. We'll have to solve that mystery, too. We're hearing something. I don't know if you can hear it over the air, but we hear something in our headsets. I don't know exactly what
1: it's
0: it
1: like
0: is.
1: It's like a snap, crackle, pop kind of thing.
0: Yeah, it's kind of a clicking sound. I don't know what it
1: That's
0: is.
1: Okay.
0: It's kind of a mystery.
1: We'll figure it out after we go off air.
0: And if we're talking, I can't hear it anyway. So
1: yeah.
0: It's only when we're not talking, so we'll just have to keep talking. All right, Doel, do you have any other stories out there for
1: us? Of course I do. We have a man. He flipped 10 cups in 6.63 seconds to claim the world record. An Idaho man, he holds the most concurrent Guinness World Records titles, said it took him 5 months of practice for him to break a record for flipping cups. David Rush holds more than 200 Guinness World Records titles, said his goal to break the record for the fastest time to flip 10 cups started as a challenge between himself and his coworker Alex. He said, "I applied on the spot in the truck with our business partner John driving and acting as witness to the challenge," Rush wrote online. He said, "I thought Alex was going to try too, and I thought I'd knock it out in a couple of weeks." Rush said reality had other plans. Getting 10 plastic cups to consistently land face down became a humbling lesson in probability. He said, "After a few weeks, I finally got good enough I could land about 50% of the cups I flipped. Statistically, that's not enough. If 50% land, it's expected only to have one successful attempt at 10 in a row per 1,000. Rush said that he practiced so much in the ensuing 5 months that even his 3-year-old started getting decent at flipping cups.
0: That's interesting. Well, that's David Rush. He's that guy that we talked about a couple of weeks ago.
1: Yes, he's you know, he has a whole bunch of seems like he has a whole bunch of world records titles to his name here on here in the Guinness World Records.
0: All right. Well, let's see here. What are we celebrating today? We didn't get a chance to. I know we talked about that earlier, but we didn't.
1: Yes, we didn't get to.
0: Energize Day.
1: Hmm.
0: It's International Day of Sign Language, National Apple Cider Vinegar Day, National Checkers Day, National Great American Pot Pie Day, National Snack Stick Day, Restless Legs Awareness Day, See You at the Pole Day, and that's pole is in like a flagpole.
1: Flagpole.
0: Yeah. Till Talk Day, Zatar Day. I'm not familiar with that, but looks like it's some type of grain. All right, that's what folks are celebrating today. And we did talk a little bit about Eastern North Carolina barbecue earlier and National Apple Cider Vinegar Day, as we kind of need that apple cider vinegar when it comes to that Eastern North Carolina barbecue. And National Great American Pot Pie Day. Are you a pot pie fan or not a pot pie fan?
1: You know, I used to not be a pot pie guy.
0: Yeah.
1: But I've since come around to pot pie.
0: Okay.
1: Because, I don't know, like when you're a kid, it's like... When you're a kid, sometimes you're a little more picky than your palate is not as refined as when you're an adult. And as I've grown up, there's been a lot of foods that I used to not like as a kid that I've since, you know, come around to. Used to not like mayo all that much.
0: Okay.
1: Used to not like egg salad all that much. I've recently come around to egg salad and chicken salad.
0: Okay. Well, I guess if you don't like mayonnaise,
1: that
0: kind of eliminates chicken salad and egg salad.
1: Yeah. And then, you know, I've come around to chicken pot pie. Used to not like it, but there's just something.
0: Well, your taste
1: like
0: change as you get older.
1: Yeah.
0: And I guess also as a kid, and I don't know how you were on vegetables, but your pot pie is going to have those little peas and carrots and things like that.
1: Yeah.
0: And if you're not a kid that really likes vegetables, you probably just leave those in the pot pie. Eat around it. All right, so that's National Great American Pot Pie. And I do know there's also National Snack Stick Day, and we have talked about that, Slim Jims.
1: We have, yes.
0: As National Snack Stick Day celebrates the portable smoked sausage snack, commonly made with beef or pork. Snack sticks are convenient to carry on a hike, pack in a gym bag, enjoy during a busy day, or share with others. They also recall the older practice of preserving beef, pork, and game by smoking and aging them. The Clement Sausage Company founded National Snack Stick Day in 2016 to celebrate the on-the-go snacks for making on-the-go lives possible. And the Register of National Day calendar approves the observance that year. The day is held annually on September 23rd. Clement's announcement describes snack sticks as smoked sausage portions available in flavors ranging from sweet to spicy. Now you can celebrate by enjoying your favorite snack stick and trying a flavor that you have not had before. Pack one for a hike, a day out, or a gym bag, and bring extras to share with coworkers, classmates, friends, or family. You can also post a photo of your snack stick celebration with hashtag National Snack Stick Day. Okay. And you're a fan of snack sticks.
1: I do like Slim Jims. Kind of have to be in the mood for them, though.
0: Yeah. Yeah, they are a little...
1: They kind of...
0: They're salty and a little...
1: They're salty
0: little
1: and
0: fatty.
1: A little...
0: You got kind of... I mean, well, yeah. I don't know if fatty's the right word, but got some fat in them and some salt, so got to kind of be in the mood for something like that.
1: Yeah. I'm more of a beef jerky guy.
0: Beef jerky, yeah.
1: I like beef jerky.
0: Beef jerky, I can eat that pretty much any time. But beef jerky, like everything else, seems to continuously go up in price.
1: Yes.
0: I know we have some issues with beef, American beef supply.
1: Yes.
0: I was listening to somebody talk about beef in the United States, and I wasn't really paying close attention, but I kind of got the feeling that basically our beef supply is not handled the same way as our chickens and our pork.
1: Yeah.
0: I think our chickens and porks have kind of become huge industries where, you know, huge multinational corporations run them. Whereas I think the beef industry is still primarily individual ranchers and families. And and they may have huge ranches and families, but he was saying nobody could really start a new ranch in the United States today, just the cost, and you know, you got to wait so many years before you even have any product to sell. So I guess our beef production is kind of done. It's not as corporate as our chicken
1: as our,
0: and pork.
1: Yeah, chicken and pork.
0: Yeah. All right. I know very little about any of that. So
1: yeah.
0: I just thought it was kind of interesting that, and I think we get quite a bit of our beef from other countries, I guess, down into South America. I think they do a lot.
1: Yeah, I think South America, I think cattle ranches are big.
0: Yeah. I wonder, where do these fast food restaurants get all their beef?
1: I don't know.
0: I can't imagine how much beef. Why don't you do a quick search?
1: I don't know.
0: See how many hamburgers McDonald's sells a year. I think that's got to be a huge number because, you know, they must be selling.
1: It's got to be.
0: They got to be. I mean, around the world, they're probably selling 10,000 burgers a minute at least, I think. I don't know where you get all that beef.
1: It's seeing approximately 2.36 to 2.5 billion burgers annually. It's highlights the fast food giant's immense popularity. Now, this is the AI summary. Mm-hmm. And market presence on average translates to about 6.5 million burgers each day. Or roughly 75 burgers per second.
0: 75 burgers per second is what they sell worldwide.
1: That's crazy.
0: It's a lot of cows.
1: Yeah.
0: And that's just one restaurant.
1: It's just one restaurant.
0: Yeah. I mean, albeit a big, huge restaurant.
1: Yeah.
0: With places all over the place. But I just think you start adding that in with all the other restaurants, other fast food places, and not fast food places. It's a lot of beef that you have to come up with every day. All right, it is now 21 minutes after 11 o'clock here on Central Carolina's morning program. It is the Swap Shop. Glad to have you along with us this morning. We got a Sanyo DVD Blu-ray CD surround sound system with six speakers with a power sub, plug and play. $50 is the price. We also have the Samsung Chromebook with wireless remote and power speakers and subwoofer for $50. And the phone number for these items, 910-363-7126. That'll put you in touch with Papa D, 910-363-7126. Got a 5-foot bush hog for $300. 275-gallon IBC caged water tote for $65. A 110-gallon water troughs, $75 each. Steel chainsaws, there's a couple of them. You can call for more information on the chainsaws. Phone number 919-775-9806. Again, that number is 919-775-9806. And we have the, let's see, the items before that, the Sanyo DVD Blu-ray CD and the Samsung Chromebook, that is number that you want to text, 910-363-7126. Send a text there. He doesn't answer the phone. Looking for a straight shaft weed eater and looking for a 22-inch lawnmower at 472-203-7447. Again, 472-203-7447. Looking for a 100 to 250-gallon propane tank at 910-806-0735. Again, that's 910-806-0735. And also, you got the listing up with the place to rent and the size 10 Moses's with size 10 wide shoes.
1: Yes, I do.
0: And remember, we have taken off the smaller dorm refrigerator. The smaller, that one's off, but the rest of the items are on.
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0: All right. And that is going to put you in touch with Moses. And as we move along this morning... And we do have some football coming up this weekend, so we're going to let you know about our high school and college football games we're going to be carrying for you on Friday and Saturday. And I know the Yellow Jackets and the Cavaliers both off to kind of difficult starts this year, but we hope that they're hope they'll be able to turn things around.
1: Yeah, both off to a difficult start. Friday night, Lee County Yellow Jackets hit the road, face West Johnston in a Carolina 6A conference. Action, you'll hear every snap on WFJA. John Hockaday and Keith Womack have the call. Kickoff at 7. If you can't make the trip, stream it live at WFJARadio.com. It's Yellow Jackets at West Johnson Friday night on WFJA. And Friday night, of course, Southern Lee Cavaliers are going to welcome Triton to Sanford in a big conference matchup. Mike Fowler, Austin Thomas, with kickoff at 7 right here on WWGP. 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
0: All right. And it sounds like, well, hopefully we'll be able to turn things around this weekend and get a, get a couple of wins, at least get one of our teams to get some wins. All right, well, I have a story here about some raccoons. And I had a raccoon one morning, opened up my front door. And I live on the third floor.
1: Yeah.
0: And I opened up the front door, and there was a raccoon staring at me. And I jumped back in the house, and he ran down the stairs. I think we both scared each other equally. All right. Muddy, sweat-soaked, and occasionally bloody, the dedicated staff at Mississippi Wildlife Center are drill sergeants and their soldiers, baby raccoons.
1: Aw.
0: Welcome to Raccoon Boot Camp, where the goal is to help sick or injured animals learn to survive in the Mississippi wilderness, a skill set they would have learned from their mothers, most of whom died or were separated from their kits by storms, traffic accidents, or other traumatic events. It's a challenge that left Woodside Wildlife Rescue founder Paula Woodside with cuts from scared defensive raccoons and their sharp claws, and when she isn't able to save a kit, emotional scars too. When babies come in and they're so desperate, it's heartbreaking, she said, who most days is covered in sweat from caring for the animals in the Mississippi heat and dirt from curious kits crawling up her legs and onto her shoulders. It's really important for them to get a little bit of a head start. Okay. Well, that's a special person here. Woodside, a former U.S. merchant mariner, opened the rescue in 2019 after she helped rehabilitate a baby raccoon found aboard her ship. The rescue in the coastal city of Pas Christian typically raises dozens of kits each year, 76 so far this year, alongside other indigenous wildlife. City Animal Control and citizens call Woodside or the rescuer's director, Raquel Priest, when they find a raccoon in need of saving. Together they attempt to reunite the kits with their mothers if they can find them or bring the kits to rescue. The youngest raccoons will spend a few weeks mostly indoors being bottle-fed by rehabbers until they're vaccinated for diseases carried by cat colonies and dogs and are ready to move to outdoor pens. All right. So that's a person who really goes above and beyond to save baby raccoons, something that I don't think most of us would ever even give much thought to.
1: Yeah.
0: But that's good. Glad she's do that. All right, well, we are just about to the time where we're going to take the first time out of this hour. We'll get to it in just a few minutes. And also, this is Fat Bear Week.
1: It is.
0: And we'll talk about fat bears either before we wrap up today or maybe tomorrow, because time is quickly starting to pass us by right now. B&B Market, a country store in the city right across from Lee County Courthouse at 1407 South Horner Boulevard. 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And tell you about one of our new businesses in town here, Bricks and Minifigs. You've stopped by there, haven't you?
1: I have, yes.
0: Yes, and
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1: Yes, you can.
0: And you can, I guess, design one that looks like somebody you know, and you can give it to them as a gift. Like a neat little gift idea.
1: Neat little gift.
0: Give somebody a little mini.
1: Little minifigure that looks like.
0: Looks like them. A little mini me, I guess. All right, we'll be back in just a few minutes.
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0: Boston and Hitch a Ride. You like Boston?
1: Yes, I do.
0: All right. Well, I like Boston, too. There's just not a whole lot to choose from. There's not a whole lot of Boston music.
1: No. Well, you know, it's mostly just kind of one guy for that first album.
0: Yeah.
1: Because, you know, that the lead singer was kind of the main creative force for the band. Mm-hmm. And while the band was in California, the reason why the band is called Boston is because that first album was recorded in the guitarist's basement back in the city of Boston.
0: Okay.
1: While the rest of the band was off in California, the record company thought that they were recording the album in California, but it was being recorded in Boston in his basement.
0: That's Tom Scholz.
1: Yes.
0: Talking about a songwriter and composer. And the band's core members included multi-instrumentalist Scholz and lead vocalist Brad Delp, who remained the only constant members from 1975 to 1990, and from 1994 until Delp's suicide in 2007.
1: Yes.
0: Other musicians and members of the band varied largely across the group's lineup history. And that happens with a lot of these bigger groups.
1: Yeah. It's like Steely Dan.
0: Yeah.
1: Steely Dan, you only have two guys that are the main people, and it's kind of a rotating group of

0: Yeah,
1: and then group of guys.
0: And a couple of these older bands from the 60s, you know, they got just one guy left.
1: Yeah.
0: And that's kind of sad, because there are a lot of these groups you would have liked to have been able to see, but of course, we don't all last forever. And if you were a band in your prime in the 60s, well, that was now a long time ago, 50 years ago, nearly 60 years ago. So those guys just not with us anymore. All right, but you know, you can look up a group like the Temptations, and the Temptations, they don't talk about them as if there's something in the past. The Temptations are an American vocal group formed in Detroit, Michigan in 1961 as the Elgins. Have you seen the film on the Temptations?
1: I have not.
0: Oh, gotta see that. It's good. They come up with the name when they first say, "Yeah, we've come up with a name. We're going to call ourselves the Elgins." And people are like the watch. So they did not stick with the Elgins. Known for their string of successful singles and albums with Motown from the 60s to the mid 70s. And they feature 5 male vocalists. But you look at past members of the Temptations. And on their Wikipedia page, and there's about 25 names.
1: Yeah, that seems about right.
0: There they go. All right, it is 39 minutes after 11 o'clock here on Central Carolina's morning program. It is the Swap Shop. And, well, we've already given away the answer to the impossible question today. And glad to have our sponsor join us, James Stone, this morning.
1: Mm-hmm.
0: And it was nice.
1: Got some good news regarding his interview. Sold you mentioned a special on air, and sold all of it within a couple hours. So yes. That's the power of radio.
0: Yeah, that's right. And got another order in. So big day for him. And congratulations, James. They said somebody pulled in. I think they said 2 trucks pulled in shortly after the interview and took all their inventory. All right. So that was good news. All right. We are going to keep our phone lines open here a little bit longer, 984-270-7901. Kind of a quiet day on the phones today.
1: We'll see. It's kind of a quiet day yesterday, too.
0: Yeah, yesterday people were waiting for the cooler air, and today maybe they're out enjoying the cooler air, because this is kind of like the first day you could really get things done.
1: It feels great.
0: I mean, you could get things done the other days, but it just wasn't. Today's a kind of a nice day.
1: You'd be outside and you don't feel like you're being roasted.
0: Yeah.
1: You know?
0: I just felt, when I was leaving yesterday, I was walking to my car and I was like, I think I'm just feel worn down from this heat.
1: Yeah.
0: And it was one of those things where the heat kept seeming like the forecast was telling us the heat was going to back off. It just never really seemed to back off any. And when we did finally get it to back off a little bit, the humidity was still out there. So nice that all of that has completely changed for today. You have any more stories over there for us before we wrap up today?
1: Yes, I do. Looks like, you know, we've been talking about deer problems.
0: Mm-hmm.
1: And an Ohio police department with numerous deer rescue experiences said a recent incident marked its first ever rescue involving a deer and a hammock. The North Canton Police Department said officers responded alongside an Ohio Department of Natural Resources officer late last week when a deer was found entangled in a resident's backyard hammock. It said it seems to be an annual occurrence that our officers come to the aid of a deer in distress, police wrote on social media Sunday. Said over the years, we've helped deer tangled in fences, stuck in ponds, and trapped in places they definitely weren't supposed to be. This week, however, we responded to our first ever hammock rescue. The rescuers carefully cut through the hammock to free the deer. The animal did not appear to be injured and was released at the scene. Police wrote, it was not your everyday rescue call.
0: Okay, well
1: glad
0: that's...
1: Glad the deer's okay.
0: I saw that. I was watching a little TV yesterday, and they came up on this particular rescue of the deer, and he had one of the animal control, I don't know if it was an animal, I think it was maybe police, had his big shield in front of him, kind of holding the back of the deer down, because someone was trying to having to untangle the antlers.
1: Well, I'm sure it's very scary for a deer, you know, entangled in one of those, you know, woven hammocks. I'm sure it's very scary to get cut out of a...
0: Yeah, and it looks like there's a total of 4 police officers kind of holding the deer down.
1: Yeah.
0: And trying, well, three holding the deer down and one untangling the antlers from the hammock. Well, those deer are lucky that we have people that do that.
1: Yes.
0: Well, I guess they're unlucky that they have people who make hammocks. That's kind of the unlucky side of it. But there are other people who can help you get untangled from the hammock if that happens. I think it happens from time to time with soccer goals.
1: Yes.
0: See the deers get tangled up in those soccer goals.
1: Yeah.
0: All right. Let's see here. Well, we're just about to the final timeout, but we do have another caller. So let's get to a call.
1: Welcome into the Swap Shop. You're on the air.
2: Yes. I'd like to put a yard sale on.
0: Okay. We'd love for you to put a yard sale on. What? Tell me about it.
2: And this will be going on Friday and Saturday, 721 Hawkins Avenue. It's going to be a little inside and outside sale. There's a lot of different items. I got an easy go lawnmower, 21 cut, self-propelled with don't have the bagger to that unit, but it works all right.
0: Okay.
2: Got a whole bunch of stuff. So we're in the process of moving. So inside and outside sale, a lot of different items.
0: Okay. And that's Friday and Saturday at 721 Hawkins Avenue.
2: Yeah.
0: And we got an easy go sale.
2: Traffic.
0: Yeah.
2: It's one way in and one way out, so the traffic's kind of bad out here, so people have to be real careful. It's kind of crazy on Hawkins Avenue now, the traffic that we have.
0: Oh, I know.
2: It's going to be 721 Hawkins. So.
0: All right. What time are you going to start? What time will you start?
2: 7:30.
0: All right. From 7:30?
2: 7:30 to probably to 3 until 4, something like that.
0: I'll put it about 3 o'clock.
2: And, yeah.
0: That's,
2: okay.
0: Thank you for calling in.
2: All right. Thank you.
0: Thank you.
2: Bye-bye.
0: Bye-bye. All right, we have an inside-outside yard sale Friday and Saturday from 7:30 until 3 o'clock at 721 Hawkins Avenue with an easy-go self-propelled lawnmower and many different items. 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With an easy-go self-propelled lawnmower and many other items. And I'm going to go ahead and make a note on this one so we make sure that we continue to mention this one on Thursday and Friday. Okay, it is now time for us to take our time out. Well, it is time for us to take time out.
1: Wow.
0: For 45 minutes after the hour. Now 46 minutes after the hour. So
1: hit it right on time.
0: Let's get this last thing in here, and we're going to play a little David Bowie and Heroes.
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0: right. Well, we are getting ready to wrap up this edition of the Swap Shop, and I think Bryson's song's been in a couple of movies, hasn't it?
1: Of course, yeah. It's been in Stranger Things in 2016 and 2019. And it played at the final episode of the show. It appeared in three movies in 2001, Antitrust, Moulin Rouge, and The Parole Officer. It's been in so many movies. It was featured in the film The Perks of Being a Wallflower in 2012.
0: All right, so a lot of different films that song has been in, and it's one of the great songs of all time.
1: It is great.
0: All right, crude oil is up 2 1/10 of a percentage point, which works out to $1.95 per barrel of oil. But crude oil is still much lower than it was a couple of weeks ago. It's at $92.48. And gasoline up about 1% today, which is about 3 cents, to $3.52. That's going to do it for this edition of the Swap Shop. I'm John Mann.
1: I'm Bryson Lyons.
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0: These announcements are presented to you by Bridges Cameron Funeral Home, 600 West Main Street in Jonesboro, as a service to the community. 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
1: Virginia Ann Connolly Manhart, age 81, passed away peacefully on August 28, 2026, in the company of her loving husband. Born in Edison, New Jersey, she met the love of her life, Andy, at a laundromat in New Brunswick. On October 30th, 1965, they started a 60-year adventure together, which included raising three children, traveling around the world, and exploring beauty in nature and the arts. Jenny, our wife and mother, is in our hearts forever. She was a beautiful person inside and out. She believed in the beauty of the world around her, independent thought, and equal rights for all people. She celebrated this every day through advocacy, work, art, and family. Jenny was an active member of the National Organization for Women in the 1970s and 80s. She traveled to several states and marched to the Capitol in Washington, D.C. with her family to support the Equal Rights Amendment. She continued to believe in equal rights for all people, regardless of sex, faith, gender, or political party. Jenny worked at several organizations which focused on helping people, including LCI in Sanford, where she assisted people with various disabilities to find meaningful employment. One of the individuals she placed in a job has been there for 15 years. She also worked for the Kidney Foundation in Pittsburgh, which supported people suffering from kidney disease, and for Manpower in Monroeville, Pennsylvania, helping people and employers connect. Jenny believed in continuous education. She earned her bachelor's in art at Chatham University while raising her three children. She also took courses at Carnegie Mellon University. Beyond formal education, she learned about new cultures, art, and the world through travel. She and her husband, Andy, traveled around the world, including Asia, Australia, South America, Canada, the Caribbean, Latin America, Europe, and the United States. Special memories were made everywhere, but Santorini, Greece was particularly memorable. Jenny shared her love of travel with her family through camping, visiting new places, road trips, and even a trip to St. John's. Jenny was an active member of the Unitarian Universalist Church in the Sandhills, where she learned, met interesting people, and practiced her personal faith. Jenny was an artist and created art throughout her life. She explored many mediums, including stained and brown glass, paint, jewelry design, resin, mixed media, and more recently, alcohol inks. One particular piece she created was a Tuscan Raider Halloween mask for her son in the late 1970s. She shared her love of art with her family and encouraged their artistic tendencies through attending plays, concerts, including Arlo Guthrie, the ballet, and cultural events. She also enjoyed participating in art groups at the Sanford and Richmond Center and the Brush and Palette Club. Jenny is survived by her husband Andy, her son Mark, her daughters Erica and Lisa, and her three grandchildren, Hope, Robin, and Nora. She also leaves behind her sister Barbara, her brother-in-law Phil, and her stepmother Marie. She was predeceased by her mother Gertrude, father John, aka Happy Jack, and her brother John. There will be no services as Jenny requested. If you would like to celebrate Jenny's life, we invite you to practice kindness, patience, and acceptance. If you choose, you may also donate to an arts program that supports youth, such as the North Carolina Arts Foundation.

0: The preceding announcements have been presented to you by Bridges Cameron Funeral Home, 600 West Main Street in Jonesboro. These announcements are heard Monday through Saturday at 11:55 a.m. and on Sunday at 9:55 a.m.
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3: I'm Jen Clark at the news desk. Our top story, while Hurricane Polo has been downgraded to a Category 4 this morning, it still remains as one of the strongest storms ever on Earth. Jennifer King reports from Mexico.
4: Forecasters say Hurricane Polo off western Mexico strengthened to one of the biggest Pacific cyclones in decades. It's now south of Zihuatanejo with sustained winds up to 150 miles per hour. A building mid-level ridge should turn Polo to the northwest and keep it from making landfall, but it's expected to bring heavy rain that may produce flooding and mudslides in coastal southwest Mexico through Thursday. The storm is setting residents of Acapulco on edge. The city's been walloped by heavy storms in recent years. Josefino Rivera is a surfer. Right now, Hurricane Polo has come with a lot of force, a lot of intensity, he says. Too much intensity. If you can see, there are waves up to 4 or 5 meters with the rip current. It's extremely dangerous. I'm Jennifer King.
3: Meanwhile, Chinese President Xi Jinping lands in Washington today to kick off a three-day historic state visit. In remarks on Tuesday, Senate Armed Services Committee Chairman Roger Wicker said President Trump should be under no illusions about the real Xi Jinping.
5: During every minute of dialogue, our commander-in-chief should keep in mind that his guest is a brutal, unelected, and oppressive dictator who seeks to dominate his neighbors and whose massive military arsenal is aimed directly at the United States of America.
3: And a new poll shows growing economic frustration among rural voters over rising living costs. Donna Warder reports.
6: A new poll by the Associated Press and KFF finds only 4 in 10 rural voters approve of President Donald Trump's performance on the economy. And many of those 2,000 registered voters surveyed are Republican, like Pam Shaw in Yancey County, North Carolina.
7: For those that want to get richer and richer and richer and buy more and more luxury while other individuals are struggling every day to buy $6.99 pound hamburger, which is on sale, we really have a problem.
6: But rural Republicans do have a brighter economic perspective, with 6 in 10 saying Trump has improved the national economy, compared with only about 2 in 10 independents and 1 in 10 Democrats. Donna Warder, Washington.
3: Here in North Carolina, hundreds of residents and local businesses in Cary are currently navigating unexpected power outages. Utility crews are on site working to restore electricity along Carytown Boulevard following a localized equipment failure. Traffic signals in the area are affected, prompting local authorities to advise drivers to treat dark intersections as four-way stops, while service restoration efforts remain underway. I'm Jen Clark, and this is Radio Network News.
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9: What's up, guys? 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
11: Midway Tire and Auto, keeping you safe on the road, rain or shine. The rain chances will be decreasing through the rest of the afternoon, but we will still have cloudy skies and highs warming up to 69 degrees with winds out of the northeast. A 50% chance of scattered showers arriving overnight. We'll stay cloudy with lows down to 57 degrees and a northeastern breeze at 10 to 15 miles an hour. A 60% chance of showers will be likely for our Thursday. Skies will be cloudy with a high of 66 degrees. Then partly cloudy conditions Thursday night with a low of 53 degrees. That's your forecast. I'm meteorologist Scott Cook.
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0: And now the news. Yes, a taste of fall arrived this morning, and highs will be in the upper 60s today with patchy light rain. And that combined with the northeast wind keeps temperatures in the 60s for most of today and tomorrow. That's real fall, y'all. The fall weather many people have been waiting for arrived. And highs will only be in the 60s, and it will be gusty at times with patchy light rain. Highs today will be a good 15 to 20 degrees lower than yesterday. Cold air damming is setting up, and it's a pattern that will keep us quite cool today and tomorrow. And it feels so good. Highs reach the 60s both today and tomorrow in the afternoons, and they barely reach the lower 70s on Friday. Perhaps the biggest story is the cool down. High temperatures today will be our coolest since May 23rd, and they'll be nearly 20 degrees lower than yesterday. Today, we're looking for light rain and drizzle, highs in the mid-60s. Thursday, cloudy, cool with some drizzle, even cooler, highs in the low to mid-60s. Friday, gradually decreasing clouds, still breezy with highs near 70 degrees. A fall feel takes over our part of the state in the coming days. Along with our shallow level of cool air, we'll see some patches of light rain and drizzle. This is possible tomorrow, moving south of the triangle into the afternoon and evening. An area of low pressure likely strengthens offshore by the middle of the week, and we could have gusts up to 25 or 30 miles per hour in central North Carolina. The latest drought report released on the 17th showed worsening conditions, with one county being added back to the severe drought category. Conditions for a super El Nino have not been reached, but we could experience those conditions by the end of the year. Well, it's been a busy week for local and area law enforcement officers. A man was shot while breaking into a home, and charges are pending. The man was shot while breaking into a home in the Godwin area Saturday night. Deputies responded to the 6,000 block of Bend of River Road near Godwin at 10:21 p.m. after receiving a report of a shooting. Deputies arrived and found a man with a gunshot wound. During the investigation, detectives determined the man was breaking into a home when he was shot. Godwin Falcon Fire Rescue and Cumberland County EMS also responded. Emergency personnel requested a medical helicopter because of the severity of the man's injuries, and firefighters established a landing zone at Falcon Children's Home. The man was transported by ambulance from the shooting scene to the landing zone and then flown to Wake Med and Raleigh for treatment. Charges are pending, but authorities did not specify against whom charges may be filed or what charges investigators are considering. Amanda Lynn Noble, 42, of Coates, is charged with felony breaking and entering a motor vehicle with theft, committing larceny, and unauthorized use of a motor vehicle. Bill set at $2,500 secured. Micah Allen Noble Jr., 45, of the same address, charged with the same offenses. He's also being held on a $2,500 secured bond. Cody Hunter Burnett, 27, of Irwin, charged with felony possession, a Schedule II controlled substance, and communicating threats. Bill, $12,000 secured. Daquan Kareem Holloway, 47, and homeless of Harney County, is charged with felony possessing methamphetamine and other drug charges, and bond was not authorized due to him having convictions and charges in seven other states, and he refused to cooperate with the booking process at the time of his arrest. Rebecca Roberts Arellano, 44, of Cameron, charged with felony breaking and entering, committing felony larceny after breaking and entering, felony possessing burglary tools, and conspiring with Larry Hare to commit felony breaking and entering, larceny after breaking and entering, possessing with stolen goods, and possessing burglary tools. Bail set at $75,000 secured. Thomas Raphael Dawson, 39, of Dunn, charged with committing Felony larceny of a firearm and injuring personal property, bail $10,000 secured. Timothy Wayne Huff, 72, of Linden, charged with felony breaking and entering, committing larceny after breaking and entering, felony possessing stolen goods, felony possessing burglary tools, and conspiring with Larry Hare to commit the felonies of breaking and entering, larceny after breaking and entering, possessing stolen goods, and possessing burglary tools. Bond was not authorized because Hare was already out on bond at the time of his arrest. Hare, Jr., 44, is charged with two counts of felony breaking and entering and several other charges. And also, he has been jailed on those charges. Shannon Leanne Bird, 45, of Lillington, charged with felony possessing methamphetamine and possessing drug paraphernalia. Bail set at $30,000 secured. Anthony Norris, 48, of Scotland Correctional Institute in Larnberg, is charged with felony possessing methamphetamine, possessing drug paraphernalia, driving with a fictitious tag, operating a vehicle with no liability insurance, driving without motor vehicle registration, and driving with an expired tag. Bail was not authorized due to him being out on bond at the time of his arrest. Shauna Therese Pigosh, 49, of Lillington, charged with felony possessing methamphetamine and simple possessing a Schedule 6 controlled substance. Bail set at $35,000 secured. Aprilene Cootie, 52, Benhaven Road, Happy Court in Sanford, is charged with felony breaking and entering, committing larceny after breaking and entering, felony possessing burglary tools, and conspiring with Larry Hare to commit the felonies of breaking and entering, larceny after breaking and entering, possessing stolen goods, and possessing burglary tools. Bond was set at $10,000 secured. Brian Colin Dunlap, 52, of Benhaven School Road, Sanford, is charged with committing felony larceny, felony possessing stolen property, and felony breaking and entering. Bail set at $75,000 secured. Dustin Lee Burks, 42, of Twin Pond Road in Sanford, charged with numerous offenses involving theft, including financial card theft, and also other felonies and assaulting a government official. Bail set at $275,000. Charles Allen Fry, Jr., 30, of Cool Springs Road in Broadway, charged with felony possessing stolen property, conspiring with Dathan Patrick Raynor to commit the felony of possessing stolen property, felony manufacturing of a Schedule 6 controlled substance, felony possessing other illegal drugs, and maintaining a dwelling for keeping and selling marijuana. Bail was set at $100,000. Jamie Gail Morrison, 41, of Dunn, charged with committing felony identity theft and conspiring to commit a felony. Bail $25,000 secured. Dathan Patrick Raynor, 37, again, Broadway, charged with numerous illegal drug offenses. Bond $100,000 secured. Amy Elizabeth Whitman, 43, of Irwin, charged with felony breaking and entering, committing larceny after breaking and entering, felony possessing stolen property, committing 11 counts of felony identity theft, and committing financial card fraud. Bail set at $17,500 secured. Montrea Nathaniel Crowell, 44, charged with felony breaking and entering, two counts of committing felony larceny after breaking and entering, felony possessing stolen property and injuring real property. Bail $20,000 secured. Bruce Allen McLeod, 48, of Dunn, charged with felony possessing a Schedule 2 controlled substance and other illegal drugs, and also driving with license revoked and brake light equipment violation. Bail set at $60,000. Michael Trism Phoenix Wills, 31, charged with felony fleeing to elude arrest with a motor vehicle, two counts of felony possessing a firearm by a convicted felon, reckless driving with wanton disregard of the rights of others, speeding 85 in a 55 miles per hour zone, failure to stop for a stop sign, a flashing red light, felony possessing methamphetamine, resisting a public officer, and fleeing to elude arrest with a motor vehicle. Bail was set at $120,000 secured. Tyler Sorg, 30, of Canterbury Drive, charged with committing felony larceny of a firearm and felony possessing a stolen firearm. Bond was set at $20,000 secured. Ryan Blake Chavis, 41, of Indian Wells Court, charged with felony fleeing to elude arrest with a motor vehicle, reckless driving with wanton disregard for the rights and safety of others, resisting a public officer, and other charges. Bail was set at $50,000 secured. More news after this.
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0: Troopers recreated a lighting condition after a crash in Harnett County. State troopers returned to the scene of a three-vehicle crash on NC Highway 55 after the collision to recreate lighting conditions as investigators examined reports that one of the vehicles was being driven without headlights shortly after sunset. The September 16th crash occurred on NC 55 near Park Drive and Gar Lane and involved vehicles driven by Cody Collins, Benjamin Parker, and Harold Barnes. That's according to First Sergeant Corey Lowry of the North Carolina State Highway Patrol's Troop B District 8. Lowry said the preliminary investigation determined Collins was traveling south on NC 55 while Parker and Barnes were traveling north. Parker attempted to make a left turn into a private driveway as Collins approached from the opposite direction. Collins swerved left and struck the right rear quarter of Parker's vehicle before crossing the center line and colliding head-on with Barnes' vehicle. Investigators and eyewitnesses report Collins' vehicle was traveling without headlights at the time of the crash, which occurred shortly after sunset. Trooper Jay Fashi, who was investigating the collision, returned to the scene at approximately the same time the following day to observe lighting and visibility conditions. As part of that examination, Trooper Kaysen drove south on NC 55 without the vehicle's headlights illuminated, while Fashi observed from the area of the crash. Fashi reported that the approaching vehicle could not be seen under those conditions. Two patients were transported to Wake Med facilities from the crash. One trauma patient was taken to Wake Med in Raleigh, while another patient was transported to Wake Med in Cary. The vehicles involved were a Nissan Titan, Ford Fiesta, and Chevrolet Silverado. A man wanted on warrants in North Carolina and Virginia led law enforcement officers on a pursuit that reached 130 miles per hour and stretched more than 50 miles through three counties before he abandoned a disabled SUV and tried to flee on foot early Sunday. Ryan Blake Chavis, 40, of Indian Wells Court, was taken into custody after the pursuit involving Harnett and Cumberland County deputies, Hope Mills Police, and North Carolina State Highway Patrol troopers. Harnett County Deputy Z. Pritchett attempted to stop the Chevrolet Suburban shortly after midnight to serve warrants on Chavis, and of course, he did not stop. In other news, the Village of Pinehurst and Pinehurst Police Department are launching Silver Shield, a new community initiative designed to help residents recognize scams, report suspicious activity, and connect with help when something doesn't seem right. The initiative will officially launch during a free cybercrime prevention community event on Tuesday, September 29th from 2 to 4 p.m. at Pinehurst Assembly Hall, 395 Magnolia Road. The event is being held in partnership with the Village's Senior Advisory Committee. As part of the Silver Shield, the Pinehurst Police Department is also launching a confidential helpline at 910-420-1654, monitored by Pinehurst detectives. Residents can call the line if they believe they may have been the victim of a scam or fraud, want to report suspicious activity, or simply encounter something that doesn't seem right and aren't sure what to do next. Three members of the Taylor Town Police Department, including former Police Chief Daniel Smith, submitted their resignations in recent weeks, citing concerns ranging from administrative interference and officer compensation to transparency in the department's direction. Part-time Officer Edwin Mingo Jr. gave his notice September 4th, while Sergeant Edwin Roman Jr. submitted his resignation September 14th. Smith submitted his resignation September 8th. Smith said in his resignation that he accepted the position with the goal of building a professional and community-focused department, but said he could no longer effectively lead under the town's current administrative environment. Smith said a major concern was what he reviewed as interference in the day-to-day operation of the department. He said a police chief could not be held responsible for the department while being denied meaningful authority over its operations. Smith also raised concerns over officer compensation and statements made during an August 25th town council meeting regarding the amount officers were being paid when training, on-call, and scheduled duties were considered. Smith's resignation also addressed the suspicion of Roman, who raised similar concerns in his own resignation. Roman said he joined the department in February, hoping to help rebuild its reputation, but eventually began questioning what he described as the fairness, transparency, and inconsistency of town decisions. He also said Smith was excluded from meetings involving police budgets, officer complaints, and other departmental matters, making it difficult for the chief to be held responsible for staffing and coverage while being left out of decisions affecting those areas. years. Mingo's resignation praised the progress made under Smith. Mingo also pointed to newer equipment, including body cameras, handguns, and computers, but said that over time, certain policies, decisions, and measures made achieving the overall vision increasingly difficult. Fire Prevention Week is on the way. Fires caused by rechargeable lithium batteries are a growing problem in homes and communities across the country. These batteries power the devices we rely on every day, like phones, laptops, e-bikes, scooters, power tools, and toys. However, when they are damaged, charged improperly, or thrown in the trash, they can overheat, catch fire, or even explode. These fires are dangerous, fast-moving, and happening more often. Each October, the National Fire Protection Association leads Fire Prevention Week, the nation's longest-running public health and safety campaign, this year, October 4th through 10th, and the theme is Charge Into Fire Safety. Friday morning, firefighters from the Sanford Fire Department will be with us in the studios to tell us about Fire Prevention Week. And finally, during the commissioners' meeting this week, several items were approved and action was taken by the board. In addition to the consent agenda, they recognized and approved the tri-agency proclamation honoring Representative John Sauls, held a public hearing on a proposed economic development incentive project, Paragon, also voted to waive the board's policy on not voting on a matter the same night as a public hearing, held a public hearing on a UDO text amendment to modify 5.3 governing supplemental land use regulations for animal hospitals, veterinary services, animal shelters, kennels, animal services, specifically to add a subset of new regulations for pet grooming facilities in which no overnight boarding of animals takes place. Under planning items, tabled a request to rezone two adjoining tracts of land totaling 52.42 acres addressed as 4506 Lemon Springs Road and 644 Edwards Road from residential agriculture to the Lemon Springs Rural Meadows condition. And there was no old business. Under new business, they approved the Lee County Schools 2026-2027 needs-based public school capital fund grant application and approved the staff's recommendation to move forward with Evergreen Solutions to conduct a performance audit of Lee County government for a not-to-exceed fee of $149,000 and authorized the county manager to sign the contract and purchase order once approved by the legal department and to approve budget amendment 92105 to appropriate fund balance to cover the cost. You've been listening to the Noon News, brought to you Monday through Friday at this time by Central Electric Membership Corporation, a Touchstone Energy Cooperative. 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

Mr. Richard Earl Johnson, Sr., 79, of Cameron, entered eternal rest on Thursday, September the 10th, at Cape Fear Valley Medical Center in Fayetteville. Richard Earl Johnson, Sr. was born on November the 11th, 1946, to the late Benny and Annie Johnson of Rocky Mount. Richard, or Big Rick, as he was called by loved and friends, was a loving husband, father, grandfather, and friend to us all. The love that he expressed had no boundaries. Richard was always willing to offer advice and help. Richard will be missed by all who knew and loved him. He leaves to cherish his loving and everlasting memories of his life, his beloved wife, Hattie. His sons, Richard Jr., Jeffrey and wife Sandra, and Akeem. Brother, Albert Johnson and wife Phyllis. Sisters-in-law, Katie Pearson and husband Thornton, Elizabeth Bow. Grandchildren, Briancia and children, Jamar and children, Willard Jr., Nigel and Casey, Richard III, Raina, Raiden, and a host of nieces, nephews, cousins, and friends. Public viewing was yesterday, September the 22nd, at Knott's Funeral Home on Wall Street in Sanford. Also, public viewing today from 10 a.m. till 11 a.m. at Star of Hope at 2834 Downripple Street in Sanford. Funeral service is today at was today at 11 a.m. at Star of Hope on Downripple Street in Sanford, and burial following at Sandhills Veterans Cemetery. 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

0: call me, just don't pretend you're a telemarketer. That's all. That's Bill Weathers, and this is Bill Knight. How do? Hanging out with you today, and I appreciate you being on board with me. Coming up, we got Andy Kim.
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3: I'm Jen Clark at the news desk. Our top story, a mail carrier in Utah is facing felony charges after being accused of throwing out ballots. Marcella Sanchez reports.
4: The Justice Department says a U.S. Postal Service letter carrier in Utah threw out more than 300 mail ballots that were being sent to voters for the state's June primary. Damon Mataisiai was arrested Tuesday. The 34-year-old pleaded not guilty to a felony charge of destruction or delay of mail. Officials say CI said he had no political agenda and did not intend to discard the ballots. In court filings, CI said he felt overwhelmed by the amount of mail that day and decided to toss out advertisements. Prosecutors say CI told law enforcement he had set aside the ballots at the beginning of his shift, arguing it was implausible that he did not know they were in the discard pile. If convicted, he could face up to 5 years in federal prison. I'm Marcela Sanchez.
3: Meanwhile, there's trouble brewing within the late Dolly Parton's family. Jennifer King has more.
5: Why'd you come in here?
6: The entity run by Dolly Parton's longtime manager, Danny Nozell, has filed a temporary restraining order against her nephew, Brian Seaver, and Parton's former security detail. Court documents filed in Nashville say Seaver made threats of violence, caused her estate's attorney and other employees to leave, and are endangering her legacy and business empire. Nozell runs She's Alive, which manages Parton's businesses. Seaver was handpicked by Parton to announce her passing.
7: Our family and the team she has entrusted with her legacy will work diligently to ensure her spirit will live with us forever.
6: The court documents showcase a series of messages the company says were sent by Seaver before and after Parton's death, with threats to destroy the brand unless he was paid, and reveling in his newfound fame, calling himself an international arms dealer. Last week, She's Alive terminated Seaver and the protection service, saying his terrorizing conduct made their continued retention untenable. I'm Jennifer King.
3: And Chinese President Xi Jinping lands in Washington today to kick off a three-day state visit. In remarks on Tuesday, Senate Armed Services Committee Chairman Roger Wicker said President Trump should be under no illusions about the real Xi Jinping.
8: During every minute of dialogue, our commander-in-chief should keep in mind that his guest is a brutal, unelected, and oppressive dictator who seeks to dominate his neighbors and whose massive military arsenal is aimed directly at the United States of America.
3: Two state government employees here in North Carolina face felony charges after allegedly stealing more than $20,000 in taxpayer funds. The North Carolina State Bureau of Investigation says that 40-year-old Elizabeth Gail Heath is accused of obtaining state-issued credit cards from the Agriculture Department by falsely claiming they would be used for bulk purchases. Her husband, 43-year-old Brandon Lee Heath, is accused of helping her obtain the cards. Both were arrested on September 18th and released on bond the same day. Their next court date is October 20th. I'm Jen Clark, and this is Radio Network News.
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12: What's up, guys? 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
0: The rain chances will be decreasing through the rest of the afternoon, but we will still have cloudy skies and highs warming up to 69 degrees with winds out of the northeast. A 50% chance of scattered showers arriving overnight. We'll stay cloudy with lows down to 57 degrees and a northeastern breeze at 10 to 15 miles an hour. A 60% chance of showers will be likely for our Thursday. Skies will be cloudy with a high of 66 degrees. Then partly cloudy conditions Thursday night with a low of 53 degrees. That's your forecast. I'm meteorologist Scott Cook.

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0: Boogity, boogity, boogity, boo. Yeah, well, I'm a boogeyman. I'm allowed to say that. That's KC and the Sunshine Band, and this is Bill Knight. Also a rambling kind of guy. We got the Allman Brothers Band coming up next.
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0: dance with me, please? Yeah. My dance card is getting kind of lonely. It's Orleans, and this is Bill Knight hanging out with you. Coming up, ain't too proud to beg for a dance, I guess. Coming up, The Temptations.
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2: I'm Jen Clark at the news desk. Our top story, a historic meeting between leaders today comes with warnings from lawmakers. Ed Donahue reports.
3: President Trump will be at Joint Base Andrews to greet Chinese President Xi Jinping. It's his first state visit in more than a decade. Senate Minority Leader Chuck Schumer says China has been desperate to get American AI chips.
4: That's why today we are calling on Trump to stand up for the nation's security by once and for all blocking China's access to our AI chips and manufacturing equipment. President Trump must draw a hard line.
3: The president has lavished praise on Xi as a great leader and described a warm relationship with the man he has called a friend.
2: Meanwhile, Iranian President Masoud Pezeshkian addressed the UN General Assembly today, saying through an interpreter that his nation will not give in to President Trump's threats and sanctions.
5: Iran must be understood by Mr. Trump and those who seek to bully us that we are ready for dialogue and diplomacy and negotiations without accepting the language of force.
2: Zeshkian also said that the U.S. and Israel unlawfully attacked Iran and tried to switch the blame.
5: Those who are terrorists and train and protect terrorists describe us as such. We have only defended ourselves. We are not terrorists.
2: And a mail carrier in Utah is facing felony charges. Marcella Sanchez reports.
6: The Justice Department says a U.S. Postal Service letter carrier in Utah threw out more than 300 mail ballots that were being sent to voters for the state's June primary. Damon Mataisiai was arrested Tuesday. The 34-year-old pleaded not guilty to a felony charge of destruction or delay of mail. Officials say CI said he had no political agenda and did not intend to discard the ballots. In court filings, CI said he felt overwhelmed by the amount of mail that day and decided to toss out advertisements. Prosecutors say CI told law enforcement he had set aside the ballots at the beginning of his shift, arguing it was implausible that he did not know they were in the discard pile. If convicted, he could face up to 5 years in federal prison. I'm Marcela Sanchez.
2: Two state government employees here in North Carolina face felony charges after allegedly stealing more than $20,000 in taxpayer funds. The North Carolina State Bureau of Investigation says that 40-year-old Elizabeth Gale Heath is accused of obtaining state-issued credit cards from the Agriculture Department by falsely claiming they would be used for bulk purchases. Her husband, 43-year-old Brandon Lee Heath, is accused of helping her obtain the cards. Both were arrested on September 18th and released on bond the same day. Their next court date is October 12th. I'm Jen Clark, and this is Radio Network News.
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8: What's up, guys? 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
10: Now your weather forecast for Sanford and surrounding areas. The rain chances will be decreasing through the rest of the afternoon, but we will still have cloudy skies and highs warming up to 69 degrees with winds out of the northeast. A 50% chance of scattered showers arriving overnight. We'll stay cloudy with lows down to 57 degrees and a northeastern breeze at 10 to 15 miles an hour. A 60% chance of showers will be likely for our Thursday. Skies will be cloudy with a high of 66 degrees. Then partly cloudy conditions Thursday night with a low of 53 degrees. That's your forecast. I'm meteorologist Scott Cook.

You found us. Your home for the greatest hits of the 60s, 70s, and more. Yeah, it's my life. I got the paperwork for it. I'm still making payments on it, but it's mine. All mine. It's Billy Joel.

0: Down in the boondocks. No, I don't live there. That's about a block away. It's on the other street. It's Billy Joel Royal, and this is Bill Knight. Same neighborhood, though. Coming up, we got Creedence Clearwater Revival.
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0: No getting over you, and that's a good thing. Trust me on that. Union Gap with Gary Puckett. This is Bill Dine. Now, me, on the other hand, you know, a few dings, a few dents. Need somebody to bend me and shape me back to normal again. We got the American breed coming up next.
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0: baby. Still the same. Bob Seger and his Silver Bullet Band. How do you? This is Bill Knight. Glad to have you on board today and love you for listening. Coming up, those midnight confessions. The grassroots
1: are next.
0: Here's
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2: I'm Jen Clark at the news desk. Our top story, there's more jail time for Harvey Weinstein. Jennifer King reports.
3: In New York, Harvey Weinstein has been sentenced to 15 years for sexual assault against Miriam Haley. Judge Curtis Farber said Weinstein was once a king in the movie industry, but is now known as a sexual predator, the literal face of the Me Too movement. Haley said Weinstein attacked her in his Manhattan apartment in 2006 when she was working on Project Runway. Then she was re-traumatized trying to hold him accountable.
4: It's been really, really tough, and it's unfortunate, I think, that Mr. Weinstein wasn't required to testify as well, because, it's just always been me and other witnesses being grilled over and over and over again, and it's like, wait, who's on trial here?
3: Weinstein is also awaiting resentencing in an equally convoluted rape case in Los Angeles. I'm Jennifer King.
2: Meanwhile, arrests continue to be made in Mississippi after the death of a black woman. Lisa Dwyer has more.
5: Mississippi police have arrested a second man in the death of a black woman found hanging from a tree and have issued an arrest warrant for a third suspect, saying they expect to issue even more warrants. Tuesday, Jackson police arrested 25-year-old Ernest Lloyd Jr. in the death of 29-year-old Tasia Fortune, whose body was found hanging behind an abandoned home August 3rd. The case has attracted widespread attention because the manner of death recalls lynchings in the southern state. So far, police have not suggested a motive for the killing. Tasia Fortune and the first two suspects arrested are all black. Tasia's mother says she is relieved that arrests are being made. I'm Lisa Dwyer.
2: And Iranian President Masoud Pezeshkian addressed the UN General Assembly today, saying through an interpreter that his nation will not give in to President Trump's threats and sanctions.
6: Iran must be understood by Mr. Trump and those who seek to bully us that we are ready for dialogue and diplomacy and negotiations without accepting the language of force.
2: Pezeshkian also said that the U.S. and Israel unlawfully attacked Iran and tried to switch the blame.
6: Those who are terrorists and train and protect terrorists describe us as such. We have only defended ourselves. We are not terrorists.
2: Two state government employees here in North Carolina face felony charges after allegedly stealing more than $20,000 in taxpayer funds. The North Carolina State Bureau of Investigation says that 40-year-old Elizabeth Gail Heath is accused of obtaining state-issued credit cards from the Agriculture Department by falsely claiming they would be used for bulk purchases. Her husband, 43-year-old Brandon Lee Heath, is accused of helping her obtain the cards. Both were arrested on September 18th and released on bond the same day. Their next court date is October 12th. I'm Jen Clark, and this is Radio Network News.
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11: I'm Margaret Murchison with the news. The helping group in Lee County, known as the Place to Heal, has asked the public to join in transforming lives and help build Lee County's first detox and stabilization center. Officials told GP News that they were reaching out with a vision that has the potential to transform countless lives across the county and the surrounding communities. The development of a detox and stabilization center that will provide immediate life-saving care for individuals struggling with substance use and mental health crisis. Every day, families in our community face the devastating effects of addiction and behavioral health challenges. Too often, individuals seeking help encounter long wait times, transportation barriers, overcrowded emergency departments, or the heartbreaking reality that no immediate treatment beds are available. As a result, many continue to suffer without access to the care they desperately need. The proposed Detox and Stabilization Center will serve as a critical resource by providing safe, medically supervised detoxification services, offering crisis stabilization and behavioral health support, connecting individuals to ongoing treatment and recovery services, reducing emergency room utilization and strain on law enforcement resources, supporting families impacted by substance use and mental health disorders, and increasing access to care for underserved and rural populations. The State Board of Elections invites members of the public to comment on the State Board's initial determination that nearly 30 existing administrative rules are still necessary. At a meeting this week, the State Board made an initial determination that all 29 rules are necessary. Now citizens may comment on the agency's initial determination. The comment period began on Monday, September 21, and will end on Wednesday, November 25th. And Chatham County Schools is proud to announce that Jennifer Stickney, extended content teacher and exceptional children's services at Chatham Middle School, has been selected as the district's Fall 2026 Exceptional Children Educator of Excellence. And for a look at the weather.
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13: The rain chances will be decreasing through the rest of the afternoon, but we will still have cloudy skies and highs warming up to 69 degrees with winds out of the northeast. A 50% chance of scattered showers arriving overnight. We'll stay cloudy with lows down to 57 degrees and a northeastern breeze at 10 to 15 miles an hour. A 60% chance of showers will be likely for our Thursday. Skies will be cloudy with a high of 66 degrees. Then partly cloudy conditions Thursday night with a low of 53 degrees. That's your forecast. I'm meteorologist Scott Cook.
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Roger Hodgson of Supertramp, who wrote the song, has said that Give a Little Bit was inspired by the peace and love atmosphere of the late 1960s, particularly the idea of people being more giving toward one another.

The Beatles and Please Please Me. Good afternoon. Let's see who's celebrating birthdays today. Julio Iglesias is 83. Paul Peterson from the Donna Reed Show is 81.

0: on. Bruce Springsteen is 77. Leon Taylor of The Ventures is 71. Jason Alexander from Seinfeld, he is 67. Chai McBride from Hawaii Five-O and Boston Public is 65. Anthony Mackie from Captain America the Winter Soldier is 48. And born on this day in 1930, Ray Charles. If today is your day, on behalf of all of us here, we wish you a very happy birthday.
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2: I'm Jen Clark at the news desk. Our top story, the FBI is investigating a hack of its own jobs website. Lisa Dwyer has more.
3: The FBI took its jobs website, FBIjobs.gov, offline after a hacking group claimed it had stolen personal data from the website. Shiny Hunters claimed responsibility for the hack in a message circulating on social media that also says the group gives the Bureau 1 week to correct or remove what it says are false allegations about the group contained in an FBI public advisory from May. The FBI's May advisory characterized Shiny Hunters as threat actors and describes Shiny Hunters as a cyber criminal group specializing in large-scale data breaches and extortion, but cautions that some threat actors exaggerate their claims of what they actually have in order to prompt payments from victims, indicating that some of the alleged stolen info may not even exist. I'm Lisa Dwyer.
2: Meanwhile, there's more jail time for Harvey Weinstein. Jennifer King reports.
4: In New York, Harvey Weinstein has been sentenced to 15 years for sexual assault against Miriam Haley. Judge Curtis Farber said Weinstein was once a king in the movie industry, but is now known as a sexual predator, the literal face of the Me Too movement. Haley said Weinstein attacked her in his Manhattan apartment in 2006 when she was working on Project Runway. Then she was re-traumatized trying to hold him accountable.
5: It's been really, really tough, and it's unfortunate, I think, that Mr. Weinstein wasn't required to testify as well, because, it's just always been me and other witnesses being grilled over and over and over again, and it's like, wait, who's on trial here?
4: Weinstein is also awaiting resentencing in an equally convoluted rape case in Los Angeles. I'm Jennifer King.
2: And the president of Iran vowed never to surrender to the U.S. today. Sagar Magani has more.
6: Iran's president has given a defiant response to President Trump's UN General Assembly speech. Yesterday, President Trump said he has to make a big decision. Does he make a deal with Iran?
7: Or do I annihilate the Islamic Republic?
6: Today, Iran's Masoud Pezeshkian told the General Assembly the president called Iranians terrorists, but through an interpreter insisted they're the victims of terrorism through cowardly American attacks.
8: We have only defended ourselves. We are not terrorists.
6: It was striking, a foreign leader addressing the UN while his nation's at war with the host country and accusing it of violating international law. Secretary of State Marco Rubio brushed that off.
9: I don't know what standing Iran has to lecture anyone on human rights or the international system when they habitually violate it.
6: Sagar Magani, Washington.
2: Two state government employees here in North Carolina face felony charges after allegedly stealing more than $20,000 in taxpayer funds. The North Carolina State Bureau of Investigation says that 40-year-old Elizabeth Gale Heath is accused of obtaining state-issued credit cards from the Agriculture Department by falsely claiming they would be used for bulk purchases. Her husband, 43-year-old Brandon Lee Heath, is accused of helping her obtain the cards. Both were arrested on September 18th and released on bond the same day. Their next court date is October 12th. I'm Jen Clark, and this is Radio Network News.
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3: What's up, guys? 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There I was, 2 a.m. at the gas station, and there in all of its glory, spinning underneath the heat lamp of goodness, was that burrito. 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My wife walks in and says,
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5: Now your weather forecast for Sanford and surrounding areas. The rain chances will be decreasing through the rest of the afternoon, but we will still have cloudy skies and highs warming up to 69 degrees with winds out of the northeast. A 50% chance of scattered showers arriving overnight. We'll stay cloudy with lows down to 57 degrees and a northeastern breeze at 10 to 15 miles an hour. A 60% chance of showers will be likely for our Thursday. Skies will be cloudy with a high of 66 degrees. Then partly cloudy conditions Thursday night with a low of 53 degrees. That's your forecast. I'm meteorologist Scott Cook.

The Animals recorded this song in 1965 with Eric Burdon on lead vocals. We Gotta Get Out of This Place reached number 13 on the Billboard Hot 100 in the U.S. It was an even bigger hit, UK reaching number 2.

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0: Neil Sedaka and Laughter in the Rain. Let's see what's on the calendar tomorrow. National Cherries Jubilee Day. Sounds yummy. Tomorrow's also National Mofongo Day. It's a Puerto Rican dish. And tomorrow is National Punctuation Day. Exclamation. Tomorrow's going to be another great day.
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0: Classics 4 and Spooky. Good afternoon. It's time for lifestyle news. A wellness trend that's heating up this fall is the infrared sauna blanket. It looks a little like a sleeping bag, but it uses infrared heat to warm your body and make you sweat without needing an actual sauna in your house. Fans say the blankets can help with relaxation, circulation, and muscle tension, especially after exercise. And they're also portable and can be rolled up and stored when you're finished. But experts caution that research specifically on sauna blankets is still limited, and sweating mainly means you're losing water, not necessarily burning fat. Also, there's a safety reminder. One popular Life Pro model was recalled after reports of overheating and burn injuries. We've got the foundations and much more coming up.
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0: Pointer Sisters and Slow Hand. Good afternoon. It's time for our money update. Powerball has taken the lead over Mega Millions with its estimated jackpot now at $332 million. The cash value is $141,700,000. Go find those lucky numbers. Maybe it's you tonight because the drawing is tonight. And, of course, your odds of winning improve when you try. And somebody's going to win. I hope it's you.
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3: Following his Bristol victory, Joey Logano climbed up to third in the NASCAR Cup Series standings, 16 points behind leader Kyle Larson. The Team Penske pilot shared the unscientific formula and simple truism the team has arrived at to acquire a fourth championship trophy.
7: We keep throwing around this 40-point average number that we think it's going to take. 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It might take more, it might take less. 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
2: I'm Jen Clark at the news desk. Our top story, the FBI is investigating a hack of its own jobs website. Lisa Dwyer has more.
3: The FBI took its jobs website, FBIjobs.gov, offline after a hacking group claimed it had stolen personal data from the website. Shiny Hunters claimed responsibility for the hack in a message circulating on social media that also says the group gives the Bureau 1 week to correct or remove what it says are false allegations about the group contained in an FBI public advisory from May. The FBI's May advisory characterized Shiny Hunters as threat actors and describes Shiny Hunters as a cyber criminal group specializing in large-scale data breaches and extortion, but cautions that some threat actors exaggerate their claims of what they actually have in order to prompt payments from victims, indicating that some of the alleged stolen info may not even exist. I'm Lisa Dwyer.
2: Meanwhile, there's more jail time for Harvey Weinstein. Jennifer King reports.
4: In New York, Harvey Weinstein has been sentenced to 15 years for sexual assault against Miriam Haley. Judge Curtis Farber said Weinstein was once a king in the movie industry, but is now known as a sexual predator, the literal face of the Me Too movement. Haley said Weinstein attacked her in his Manhattan apartment in 2006 when she was working on Project Runway. Then she was re-traumatized trying to hold him accountable.
5: It's been really, really tough, and it's unfortunate, I think, that Mr. Weinstein wasn't required to testify as well, because, it's just always been me and other witnesses being grilled over and over and over again, and it's like, wait, who's on trial here?
4: Weinstein is also awaiting resentencing in an equally convoluted rape case in Los Angeles. I'm Jennifer King.
2: And the president of Iran vowed never to surrender to the U.S. today. Sagar Magani has more.
6: Iran's president has given a defiant response to President Trump's UN General Assembly speech. Yesterday, President Trump said he has to make a big decision. Does he make a deal with Iran?
7: Or do I annihilate the Islamic Republic?
6: Today, Iran's Masoud Pezeshkian told the General Assembly the president called Iranians terrorists, but through an interpreter insisted they're the victims of terrorism through cowardly American attacks.
8: We have only defended ourselves. We are not terrorists.
6: It was striking, a foreign leader addressing the UN while his nation's at war with the host country and accusing it of violating international law. Secretary of State Marco Rubio brushed that off.
9: I don't know what standing Iran has to lecture anyone on human rights or the international system when they habitually violate it.
6: Sagar Magani, Washington.
2: Two state government employees here in North Carolina face felony charges after allegedly stealing more than $20,000 in taxpayer funds. The North Carolina State Bureau of Investigation says that 40-year-old Elizabeth Gale Heath is accused of obtaining state-issued credit cards from the Agriculture Department by falsely claiming they would be used for bulk purchases. Her husband, 43-year-old Brandon Lee Heath, is accused of helping her obtain the cards. Both were arrested on September 18th and released on bond the same day. Their next court date is October 12th. I'm Jen Clark, and this is Radio Network News.
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3: What's up, guys? It's me, Diesel Dave from the Diesel Brothers. There I was, 2 a.m. at the gas station, and there in all of its glory, spinning underneath the heat lamp of goodness, was that burrito. 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
5: Now your weather forecast for Sanford and surrounding areas. The rain chances will be decreasing through the rest of the afternoon, but we will still have cloudy skies and highs warming up to 69 degrees with winds out of the northeast. A 50% chance of scattered showers arriving overnight. We'll stay cloudy with lows down to 57 degrees and a northeastern breeze at 10 to 15 miles an hour. A 60% chance of showers will be likely for our Thursday. Skies will be cloudy with a high of 66 degrees, then partly cloudy conditions Thursday night with a low of 53 degrees. That's your forecast. I'm meteorologist

Elton John and Bernie Taupin wrote Your Song in 1969 when both were still very young. 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

0: to love somebody. Frankie Valli in My Eyes Adored You. Good afternoon. It's time for food news. Dunkin' and L.L. Bean are teaming up for the first time, and they're bringing some New England fall style to your coffee cup. 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Dunkin' Rewards members can also get a free medium coffee with the purchase that day. 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Bean Bootmobile will be hitting the road for the celebration. 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

0: Cheek and Good Times. Good afternoon. Here's a fun fact for your Wednesday. A salamander has a dozen nicknames. The Eastern Hellbender has more than a dozen regional nicknames, including Snot Otter, Lasagna Lizard, Mud Devil, and Allegheny Alligator. It can grow more than 2 feet long, making it North America's largest amphibian. Dave Clark 5 and much more coming up.
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1: Live from Sports and Social Cary, racing the sports bar. 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Wolfpack Weekly is brought to you by Coca-Cola. 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Now, here are your hosts, Jeff Gravley and the voice of the Wolfpack, Matt Chazanow.
3: It is great to be with you. We are live here at Sports and Social in Cary and Fenton as we get set for the Appalachian State Mountaineers. Alongside Jeff Chaz with you, we've got Keenan Jackson on headset. We're going to talk to Harvey Dyson and Hunter Province as well. Really pleased to be joined by the most productive receiver on the NC State roster this year. Keenan Jackson, you've had two career games. Yep. One, congratulations on that. Two,
4: thank you.
3: Did you envision that occurring based on the work you had been putting in practice? Could you feel it clicking? Could you feel the engine turning over for you? And now you have the results of all that work.
4: All right. Well, first of all, thank y'all for having me on here today. But yeah, definitely. I mean, it's what you do. I mean, it's what you work hard for every single day to have the opportunity to come out and just perform at a high level. But it's my third year here, so you know, I definitely haven't had that type of production in my first 2 years. But at the end of the day, it's the same goal, same mission. You know, I'm doing everything I can to help the team win. And that's my goal when I'm going out there. You know, it's become a bigger role this year, being the older dude on the team. But at the end of the day, I'm just doing whatever the team needs me to win. So they need me to, you know, catch 10 balls for 100 yards, I'm going to do that. They need me to catch zero and, you know, play in the run game all game, I'm going to do that as well. So whatever the team needs.
5: ACC player or receiver of the week, right, by the way, is sitting here with us tonight. So congratulations on that.
4: Thank you.
5: The first NC State player to have 100-plus receiving yards in back-to-back games since 2018. It was Kelvin Harmon and a guy who's in the NFL right now, Jacoby Myers.
4: Right.
5: So that's some pretty elite company you're joining.
4: Definitely and, elite company, yeah.
5: But considering as many great receivers that have played here at NC State, you know the lineage, you know how many great receivers have been.
4: Right.
5: To put your name in that category has to make you feel incredibly good and satisfying.
4: I mean, it's definitely cool, but, you know, like I said, I mean, it's – 3 weeks into the season, you know, if I stink it up the rest of the year, I mean, ain't nobody gonna remember that. So the other day, you know, we got a game this Saturday. That's where my mind's at. You know, I definitely celebrated myself and my family. You know, just you know, being able to have that award. You know, just have a good game and a good game the past 2 weeks. But you know, it's back to it. You know, I try to keep the same routine of flushing the game, whether it's a big loss or big win, whatever it is. You know, you got to put it to bed. You know, get back to ready to work.
3: One of the things that was so difficult about this particular game was not just how it ended, but that you were in a position to be up late because there was so much good in the ball game. Three receiving touchdowns. Take me through going down the seam on the surface of the sun in Nashville, Tennessee, the hottest game.
4: It was hot out there.
3: We were actually told it was the hottest game in the history of Nashville football.
4: Really?
3: Yeah,
5: until Sunday.
3: Well, right.
5: Until the Titans play.
3: Right, maybe so.
4: I believe it.
3: Maybe so. Take me through what's going through your mind. Are you thinking, or is it just, you know, it's just muscle memory, but you're going down the seam and the ball's coming your way, right? You're running the play, you're on track to try to score, and you're mid route and CJ releases it. And go from there mentally for you. What's going on there?
4: Well, I'll start with getting the call. I mean, whatever the play is, so I'm thinking alignment, assignment, and you know, what the defense is showing me, the defensive picture, the coverage, right? So I'm thinking of where I need to line up on the play, what's my job on the play, and then now I'm reading safeties, I'm reading like corners, linebackers, trying to see what they're in, to see how it might affect my assignment on that play, you know, what I might need to do to get myself open or to get somebody else open, right? But then after that, I mean, that's just playing ball. You know, you go through all these reps in practice to be able to, you know, just play fast. You know, that's what Coach talks about, play fast, run and react. That's what Coach Phillips says a lot. So after that, it's just run and react, you know. That first one, they busted the coverage, so I end up just being wide open. And I'm just seeing the ball in there slowly, so I'm just trying to focus it in all the way in my eyes. I had a post like that similar in fall camp maybe 2 years ago. That CJ threw me and it skid right off my shoulder. I let it go below my eyes. So that was really what I was thinking. I was thinking focus, looking all the way in, and did that. So, but yeah, it's just run and react, you know, just playing ball. Don't hear no crowd, not hearing much, you know, just playing football at the end of the day.
5: You know, you mentioned getting lined up right. I was down on the field watching you guys line up in the third quarter, and it was you and Victor Snow. One was going to be off the line of scrimmage. One was going to be on the line of scrimmage.
4: Right.
5: There was a little confusion, and you coached him and communicated to him, no, you're on the line, I'm off the line. That ended up being a positive play, and that was your second touchdown two plays later. Your role as a leader, was that an instance of doing something like that, communicating to a guy to get him lined up correctly to so you guys could have a positive play?
4: Right. I mean, you got to communicate out there. There's so much communication that, you know, people don't always see on the TV. So, yeah, I'm glad that you noticed that, whether it's, you know, receiver to receiver, tight ends receiver, they do a great job. Hunter's about to come on. They do a great job of making sure that, you know, we're legal on plays and they're getting receivers off the ball, on the ball, whatever it may need to be. But quarterbacks, offensive line, everybody's always talking, you know, always. So in that specific situation, yeah, you know, Snow, he needed to be on the ball. Really, I could have been on the ball too, but you know,
5: sure,
4: what happened. But you know,
5: you both couldn't be on, and you both couldn't be off.
4: Exactly. But CJ, he ended up coming off platform, so he was able to slow it down for us. He got lined up, and then I think that was a play where they caught a face mask on Bullet having the ball, so he ended up getting some extra yards on that play too. So
5: you're exactly right.
4: Right.
3: Here with Keenan Jackson talking ball, getting set for the Appalachian State Mountaineers. Let's go way back in time. I mean, not that far back. You're not in.
5: He's too young. We're not going that old.
3: I ain't that old. Charlotte area.
4: Yes, sir.
3: You grew up in the Charlotte area, track
4: yes,
3: star, as well as football.
4: Something like it.
3: was track something you did that was functional in the off season, way to stay fit? Was it something that was a passion of yours and you loved it? Or was it just utilitarian? Would you recommend it for aspiring football players, guys in high school? Would you recommend track? Did you enjoy your process with a 4x100 and 4x400 relay? I think I read.
4: Right. Yeah. All of the above. I would definitely recommend track to any you know, serious football players, specifically skill positions. But honestly, you know, if you're looking to stay active, you're a big guy, you know, you can get out there and throw, you know, do stuff too. But that whole 100% track program is great. You know, real decorated program. Coach Dustin Allen does a great job. I mean, he really does a great job with that program. You know, been able to win multiple state championships on the women's and men's side. I mean, we've had elite cross-country runners on the women's side, and good sprint teams, good distance team on the men's side as well. So it was just fun, man. It was fun just being on the guys that just compete, be able to win. That's what I love to do. And I've always been a big, you know, track. I've been around track my whole life, right? So my mom, she ran Division I track at University of Maine. My pops played basketball there, right? That's where they met. But she was a track coach at Monroe High School my whole life growing up. So I was around track meets my whole entire life. Like, I always used to be, scratch and at the sandpit, you know, if they were on the line or whatever. So I've been around track my whole life. So it's kind of been a thing that I always want to do, but didn't really work out with my schedule. I played baseball growing up and stuff like that. So I didn't really align. So what I was able to do in high school when I stopped playing baseball, I definitely want to do it. And I had fun, man. I competed with some good guys. Some of them went to, you know, run Division I track. So we were really good in the relays. But it was a great time. I really enjoyed running track.
3: So when did football become important to you? Was it always, or was it baseball? Was it, you know, you mentioned track was important to your family, right? Yeah. So when did football become something you thought, I'm going to take football and go with it?
4: All right. I mean, when I got my first Division I offer to UNC Charlotte, it was kind of a no-brainer, right? I was like, all right, it's about time to stop playing baseball and basketball.
3: When was that?
4: I played all three. That was right after my sophomore season.
3: Sophomore year.
4: But, I mean, I played all three growing up, and then, you know, football was kind of like more – it kind of went back and forth, baseball, football, which one was my favorite. You know, I had some real, you know, good group of friends I'd grown up with playing baseball, so it was fun. I kind of just figured out which one I was best at. And at some point, you know, the one you're best at becomes the most fun. So, I mean, that was that. After my sophomore year, I stopped playing baseball. Played basketball that winter, but then I ran track in the spring, and then it was just football and track until I graduated.
5: Love multi-sport high school athletes. I think it's so critical for kids to play as many sports as they can for as long as they can. So Dave Doran calls you Mr. Consistency. How do you go about your business to play that way and earn that title?
4: I mean, that's a good thing to be called by your head coach. But I mean, honestly, consistency is kind of, it's definitely a thing that I've tried to implement in my life. I mean, my pops instilled that into me young. You know, just being able to have you know, really just be focused on your priorities in life. That was really the thing that he always preached, you know, just, you know, God, family, school, sports friends. You know, that's the order that he presented it to me. And, you know, that's the way that I've tried to keep my life structured. And, you know, I've had, you know, I haven't always been the best at it, but as I've grown, you know, I've been able to build more of a routine and be more consistent in my life. And, you know, it just comes with time. It comes with maturity. You know, it's not always going to be easy coming into your freshman year, sophomore year, what it is. But, you know, each year you should be growing. You should be, you know, learning how to do things. Things should get easier schedule-wise. So I feel like that's, you know, helped me just having a routine every morning, coming in and getting my body right, doing the things I need to do to take care of myself. Monday, really Sunday through Sunday, I mean, I do the same thing pretty much every single week. So, I mean, I feel like it translates to the field. You know, if you can be consistent in your prehab, rehab, recovery, all that stuff, you know, it'll translate to, you know, make a plays.
3: Getting set here for Appalachian State. I'm going to cut you loose after this one, Keenan. You're probably, as the ACC receiver of the week, elevated on opposing team's scouts. You already were on there. You're starting, getting tons of snaps and reps and all that. But now back-to-back century mark games. What do you think it will be like maybe being the primary focus of the opposition? Will that be any different for you when you go out? Do you think you're going to get more attention or different attention from App State and others to come?
4: Yeah, I mean, I don't think it's really going to affect, you know, my mindset or what I'm trying to do. I mean, if they do make an adjustment for me, it should just help other guys in the room get open. And I mean, as long as points going up on the board, that's all I'm really concerned with. So it's not really going to change much about me. You know, I just see, you know, like I said, alignment, assignment, and whatever that defense, the picture that they present. So, you know, that's the way I play football, and that's it. That's never going to change.
3: Thank you, Keenan. Thank you, buddy. Appreciate
4: yes,
3: you.
4: Thank
5: appreciate
4: you.
5: All right. Appreciate
3: Keenan
5: y'all.
3: 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We have Hunter Province. We have Harvey Dyson. We are live here at Sports and Social in Cary. 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
3: 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Harvey Dyson, thank you, man. Thanks for letting us put you to work, putting a headset on you.
13: I appreciate
3: you. How hot, thank you, buddy. How hot was it in Nashville?
13: I only think words can describe how hot it was, especially when it got to that fourth quarter. You know, our feet was just burning, you know, throughout the whole fourth quarter, second half, really from when the game started all the way on to the end.
5: But you're from Texas. You're used to that, right?
13: Yeah, but it got
3: nothing
13: bad.
3: Like that.
13: It got bad.
3: Nothing like that.
5: Yeah, no, that's for sure. What was high school football like in Texas? You hear the Friday night lights. You got Cedar Hill High School just southwest of Dallas. How big is high school football in the state of Texas?
13: Texas, we really pride ourselves on our high school football. Like, if we have an argument with anybody outside of the state of Texas, you know, we always going to argue them down. No matter what high school we came from, that we got the best football. So, it's a lot of good competition spread throughout the whole, obviously, DFW area, but just Texas, down in Houston or really anywhere in the state of Texas.
5: Were the stadiums really big?
13: Yeah. Yeah, you should look up Allen High School Stadium. That'll give you an idea of what kind of stadium's out there.
3: What are we talking? Allen High School, like, right. did it feel like Nashville? I mean, not maybe no, that
5: probably over 10,000, 15,000, 20,000.
13: Wow. Yeah, it was around a $90 million renovation for it. So. It's bigger than some college stadiums, I tell you that.
3: Wow.
5: Welcome to high school football.
3: That's
5: holy
3: amazing.
5: Cow.
3: So you start in Lubbock, Texas here with the Red Raiders for 3 years. Then you go to New Orleans. You go to Tulane last year with the Green Wave. They go all the way to the playoff. Fantastic year. You led them in tackles for loss. 11-3 with the Green Wave. But 11-3. So what did you learn last year? How did that team bounce back from losses? What do you impart to the linebacker room, to your teammates, defense and offense as well, of course, about bouncing back? Really tough loss at Vanderbilt, close game, in a lot of ways a very well-played game, especially for the first all but really last 1 second, right? So what do you tell your guys about bouncing back and trying to get on the right side of things back in Carter-Finley?
13: Well, the first thing you got to do, you got to look in the mirror individually as a person. So whatever happened in that game, whatever moments led up to the reason y'all lost, you can't really put the blame on that moment or those type of plays throughout the game. You got to look in the mirror and see what you did wrong as a player and ask yourself how you can grow from it and how you can get better within it. And the second thing, you don't want to point fingers. You don't want to blame. You don't want to make excuses on why something happened or why y'all lost. You just want to find a way to fix your issues and come together, the group and the team, and just get ready for the next week.
5: How hard is it to shake a loss? Because we were just talking off the air, and I said, do you remember your last high school football game? You said, yeah, it was a loss. How hard is it to shake a loss, and how long do you – I know you've got to move to the next pretty darn quick, but we were at practice on Tuesday, and it did not look like a team that had their heart broken on Saturday. It looked like a team that addressed it, moved on with it, and is doing something about it. Did you get the sense in practice that you guys have moved on? It sure looked like it from our vantage point.
13: Oh, definitely. That was one of Coach Doran's first – things he said to us, like, we can't let this like derail our season or derail what we want to do in the future, because we got all the goals we still wanted to do that's in front of us. So you can't think about a loss too much just because you got somebody that's trying to put another L on your record that very next Saturday. So you really don't, in my opinion, you don't have time to grieve and be sad. After that 24 hours is over, it's back time preparation for the next team.
3: Here with Harvey Dyson getting set for the Appalachian State Mountaineers. You are now on your third squad, so you've had shifts in scheme to some degree at least. Different defensive coordinators, different position coaches here and there. Is it hard to pick up new schemes? Is it very different? Or is it, you go, wow, this is exactly the same. It's really not different at all. Is it terminology? Is it timing? Is it chemistry? What goes into to gelling? And I would imagine that happens in fall camp, but also to some degree through the games themselves.
13: Well, yeah, definitely. When you playing different schemes and for different coaches and stuff like that, as you first get to college, you start to learn, you know, the basics of football on a better level than the high school level. So once you learn coverages, schemes, you know, run fits, like plays, all type of stuff, it's not the same from, you know, scheme to scheme, team to team. But in overall the sense, it kind of is, you can put two and two together. The terminology may be different. Maybe the coaches call it a different thing, or maybe a little small minor tweaks, but it's pretty much the same throughout college football, and every coach has put their own twist on certain things.
5: So when you played in your previous places, did you play the Jack linebacker?
13: Yes. I played the Jack linebacker at Texas Tech and Tulane.
5: So a lot of people go, well, what's the Jack linebacker? Explain what the role of the Jack linebacker is, where you are, and what you're responsible for.
13: So the Jack linebacker is a outside linebacker inside of a odd man front look. So you got three down D linemen, and the Jack is standing up to the boundary. It can be moving around a little bit, but our main primary position is going to be in the boundary. Stand-up guy, a lot of drop responsibilities within that, and a lot of having to set the edge and create pressure off the edge within that job assignment. So you got to be able to cover, you got to be able to set the edge, you got to be able to pass rush.
5: You know, also you've got to be a pass rusher. It's your responsibility to pressure the quarterback, get to the quarterback. Coach Doran complimented you on your improved run defense. How have you tried to improve in that category?
13: You know, I've tried really hard in the offseason, particularly spring as well as fall camp, just to, you know, key in on that, because I don't want to be labeled as a guy that can, you know, just pass rush. I want to be a every down, you know, defender. And, you know, I just want to put my best foot forward when it comes to the run game and have no flaws in my game. So I really honed in on that this offseason and still got stuff to work on, but I definitely can see a notice of difference in myself as well.
3: Is that a pre-snap or is it a post-snap kind of physical skill set? Or are you working on some different kinds of abilities, or is it thinking about the run fits and how to break blocks down differently and go make the tackle?
13: I'd probably say it's a little bit of both. You know, getting stronger obviously in the offseason, working with Thunder definitely helped me in that regard to bulking up a little bit more, and, you know, just understanding where my assignment is inside the run fit and where I need to put my hands. You know, small techniques within the scheme of the defense, but, you know, just because Elliott, they've been doing a good job and helped me with that.
5: So off the field, we did a video with you in the off season. I said, describe yourself off the field, and you said, I'm off the field, I'm reserved, chill, and easygoing. Well, you're not that on the field. When do you turn that switch on? How do you turn that switch from chill to, well, I won't use that for reference, but get the quarterback?
13: Yeah.
5: Okay. Everybody can fill in the blanks.
13: Yeah, I think it starts from, well, right when we get to the stadium. As soon as we get off the bus and, you know, I feel the atmosphere, I know it's go time. So as soon as we lock in, whether it's a home locker room, away locker room, that mind is switched. And when we walk onto the field for the pregame walks and before we put the pads on, it's go time in my mind.
3: You're a fifth-year guy. You've played a lot of college football. You've played big ball games. You've played playoff ball games. You've played on the road, Power 4 opponents. You've played a lot of ball. But you're working with some guys, playing with some guys who aren't veterans. Elijah Satchel is a true freshman. Josh Warren's a sophomore, but he hadn't played a ton till this year. Jordan Moretta is a true freshman. Ziggy Moore is a true freshman. Are you impressed by some of the youth on this team and how well they've played, and to what degree do you mentor those guys and do you tell them, you know, hey, this is where to go, and there's a there's an age gap there between you and some of those guys. You got a lot more experience.
13: No, you're right 100%. I really found a great challenge in that when I got here, being on a team full of young guys, I really found out that, like, my job here is to, you know, help them grow and tell them things that I wish I knew when I was younger. And you bring up Elijah Satchel. I feel like I see a lot of myself in him. You know, he played the same position as me as Jack, and he's off to a great start for his season and his career. So I just try to mentor him, even the other guys you named, Ziggy and Moretta. You know, those are my young guys. So I try to, you know, tell them anything, whether it's on the field or off the field, that can help them and just got their best interest.
5: So you are a redshirt freshman in 2022. I believe that's correct.
13: Yes, I wish I did.
5: All right. So that year, Texas Tech came to Carter-Finley Stadium and played NC State.
13: Yes.
5: I don't think you traveled.
13: No,
5: if you were,
13: I traveled.
5: You
13: I
5: did?
13: Traveled, yeah.
5: You traveled?
13: I didn't play.
5: Oh, right. But you were at that game.
13: I was at the game.
5: So you know what it was like to be an opponent there.
13: Yes.
5: What's it like, even though it's just been one game, for you to play a game in Carter-Finley Stadium as an NC State Wolfpack?
13: Oh, man. It's crazy, man. I can think back to that game when I first came here. That was our first home game, our first away game on the road for my college career at Texas Tech. So walking into, you know, Riley and just seeing the fans, it felt like as soon as we came out the tunnel, the fans were right up on us and it was packed up. So it was a surreal moment for me. I'll never forget the lights turned red in the fourth quarter. So, you know, it was something I'll never forget. And, you know, it's a full circle moment now that I'm back here playing. And, you know, my first few games here, my first game here in Richmond, it was FCS school, but the crowd, it didn't matter. It felt like we was playing a big opponent. So, you know, I love the fans out here, and I love the atmosphere on game day.
3: Harvey Dyson, thank you, buddy. Appreciate you.
13: I appreciate y'all.
3: Yeah, thank you for doing this. Thanks for letting us talk a little bit. Take your time. 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Great to talk to Harvey Dyson. We had Keenan Jackson off the top, and we will be joined by tight end Hunter Province in just a moment. We'll take a break, come back. We are live here from Sports and Social in Cary. 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
19: 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It's tailgate season. 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

0: back here live, Sports and Social Carry. We've got 5 minutes left, putting a bow on this live portion of the show here live from location. Then Coach Dorn will join us for the bottom of the show. This season, the Pack has 3 quarterback sacks. Food Lion Feeds is a proud partner of NC State Athletics. We'll donate 1,000 meals to the Feed the Pack food pantry this season for each sack. That's a current total of 3,000 meals to feed our neighbors experiencing hunger. Really pleased to be joined by tight end Hunter Province. Transfer here to the Pack. Hunter, you won a national championship last year.
1: Yes, sir.
0: At the FCS level with the Montana State Bobcats. But that season started 0-2.
1: It did.
0: And then you didn't lose again. Mm-hmm. You won every other game you played. What were the discussions like after 0-2? And how did you guys focus in and lock in? I think the number ended at 14-2, if I'm not mistaken.
1: I believe so, yeah. So we had a players-only meeting. It was held by our captains, and it was just us players in there, and we really just sat down, and we knew we were a good team. We knew we had what it takes to go the distance there, and so we sat down, we talked about what we need to focus on and work on, and then we just put it into fruition, and we really just put work behind our words. And I mean, losing to Oregon was kind of like, yeah, it was Oregon. But losing to South Dakota State, we were like, that should have been a game we won, you know. So we knew what we had. We knew we were confident going forward, and we just put in work, and it showed. It showed the whole rest of the season.
2: So what's the process been like from Saturday, this Saturday, to get over that bitter disappointment where you guys played incredibly well on the road, to flush it on Sunday, get back to practice on Tuesday? Because what we saw in practice on Tuesday looked like a team that had gotten over Saturday.
1: Yeah.
2: How did you guys get through that process?
1: You know, we came in on Sunday, like you said, we flushed everything, and we didn't lose our confidence. You know, we played a great game still, and mm-hmm. one play doesn't break our team's confidence. So we came in Sunday, flushed it, and then, yeah, Tuesday we came in, and we knew that we didn't lose our confidence, so we're still going to keep practicing, keep preparing like we're going to win the game every week, and face this opponent. So no matter who we're playing, we're still going to practice hard, practice the same way, and that's how we treat every week.
0: Is it a step up from, like you mentioned, Oregon, right? You've been playing Virginia, then you played at Vanderbilt. What's the adjustment been like from the FCS to now the Power 4 level blocking, pass catching?
1: I would say for pass catching, it's pretty similar. But blocking is where it changes a lot. The line of scrimmage gets a lot bigger at this level. So I experienced it with Oregon last year. You know, it was pretty similar to the size of the guys that we play here. But it's just a more consistent, bigger guys consistently every week is a way to say it.
0: How did it go for, I know the score was a little lopsided against the Ducks, but how did it go for you against them? And was that a validating moment for you? Like, oh, hang on a second now. I've moved some of these guys out of the way. I think I can do this at this next level.
1: Yeah, it definitely was. I was thinking that exact thought to myself after the game. Kind of gave me some confidence for the rest of the year and moving forward that I could handle this level and play with these guys.
2: You know, blocking in the tight end room was one of the key elements of NC State football last year. Mm-hmm. It still is a key element. It's just everybody's got to be better at it. Mm-hmm. How have you improved blocking, particularly from the high school level, going all the process through where you are right now?
1: Yeah, I didn't block a whole lot at the high school level, that's for sure. I was more of a receiver. So going to Montana State my freshman year, and my next 3 years there, I really developed a lot. We ran the ball a lot there, so I got a lot of practice at it. And I think that's kind of what developed me into a good run blocker, is blocking there and then coming here, learning from Coach Locklear even more, and getting practice against ACC-level guys every day at practice has been very helpful.
0: Here with Hunter Province talking ball before Appalachian State. We got 60 seconds. When you hear music, we'll have 30 seconds. Last year, we talked to a big fella named Dante Daniels, who was here for quite a while. Dante's playing in the CFL right now. I asked him about blocking. He's lit up. Yeah. He's like, I get to dominate this guy. I love blocking. Do you like it, or do you want to catch touchdowns? Do you have a preference? Would you like to dominate a guy at the line and run block, or would you prefer to turn around and catch a score?
1: That's a tough question. I would have to go with, If it's like a touchdown, if my block makes a touchdown and it's a pancake, I would take the block for sure.
3: All right.
1: Yeah.
2: But you already have one touchdown.
1: I do.
2: From Will Wilson in the Richmond game.
0: That's right.
2: That was incredible.
0: That's right. Thank you, Hunter. Appreciate you. That's Hunter Province here live at Sports and Social. And Carry, Coach Dorn comes up next.

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2: All right, here we are with Coach Doran getting set for this one against Appalachian State. The Mountaineers come here to Carter-Finley alongside Jeff Gravely. Matt Chazanow with you, Coach. Getting set here for App State. How's this week of work been? Getting the prep ready now for the Mountaineers.
3: Yeah, it's been good. You know, the guys obviously coming off a tough one, and you worry about their mindset and where their head and their heart is, and a lot of noise on the outside. They came to work, man, and I can't be more proud of this group of guys for the way that they just showed up. And you know, not that anyone's accepting anything, because we all want to just get on the field and play again, but the way they went to work, I mean, it was cool to watch. You know, the leaders of the football team rally the guys. The energy they brought to practice on Tuesday was very refreshing.
4: Coach, I think of three words: resolve, resilience, and respond. That's part of your DNA.
3: Yeah.
4: Why do you feel it's important, and how much do you want that thread to run through your entire program in moments like now and successful moments as well?
3: Yeah, you know, I heard this today from Thunder, and it really resonated. You know, you're not measured by how many times you're knocked down. You're measured by how many times you get up and fight. And it's one thing that I take a lot of pride in is, you know, not having a quitter's mentality, and it's quite the opposite. You know, it's bringing out your best when your best is really needed as a leader. I think that's when leaders shine. I think it's easy to be a leader when things are good. Things were not good coming out of that game, and so, you know, I've had to do a lot of work, our staff, our players, and, you know, it's all hands on deck, and it's fun to see these guys want to fight with us. And so there's a lot of resiliency here in this program, a lot of grit. Now, obviously, that comes, you know, from a long time ago at NC State, and I think Jimmy V, you know, is the backbone of that probably here at this institution, and I've obviously done my part to follow suit with it.
4: You mentioned something Monday that really hit with me. You talked about the Clemson game in 2016,
3: yeah.
4: How that game kind of lingered on and the effect of that impacted another few games. At what point did that come in your mind again? Because you even said, I'm not going to let that happen again after Vandy.
3: Yeah, it took me a while. I mean, I had no words and was in shock is an understatement. You know, like, I just couldn't believe that happened, and like everybody else, I'm sure. But I had to think about it, and I talked to our coaches about it, like, who's been through something like this. And, you know, Clemson one is different. It's not different in the fact that I felt like we won the game for four quarters and lost. But, you know, it was a player kicking a football, not making a kick. It's a physical error, you know, and guys miss kicks, you know what I mean? So, you know, when you're in a situation like we were, where the total unexpected thing happened, and different feeling, totally different. But I knew immediately, like, I'm not going to live that again. I'm not going to let this team lose twice from one loss. And, you know, in the case of the Clemson game, it took us a month to recover that football team, and then we won four of our last five, I think, that season. But I don't want to go through that again, and certainly don't want our players to have to go through it. And so we've talked about it, and, you know, Popo did a nice job in one of our meetings with the team, because he went through something similar to that at Miami, where they'd fumbled at the end of a game, was returned for a touchdown, and they lost. I think it was Georgia Tech, maybe.
4: It was.
3: And very similar, you know, where they had it wrapped up and really didn't need to run the ball. They could have needed it. And, you know, so he talked about that and what it was like on their team. And so it was good, you know, for our players to hear, not just from a coach, but from a teammate, on how they can bounce back and become the team they want to be if they just use it as ammunition.
2: Part of the shock of it, when we were figuring out what was going on and how to paint the picture and discuss it and break it all down, mentally processing it, was how well you played through the game.
3: I mean,
2: that was a really high-level, competitive football game on the road at an SEC team that's off its best season ever. It's in the midst of its best stretch. It's a pretty short leap. There's not a lot of convincing, I would imagine, that you need to make to these kiddos to say, hey, this was a really good football game. It's a really brutal ending, and it's one bad moment. But also, there's a lot of good in that game, which is also probably what makes it so crushing.
3: Yeah, I mean, like I said in the press conference, I was really proud of the staff and how they prepared their players, how the players took the coaching, how they executed the game plan, and

0: many ways. The other team made a lot of plays too. They're a good football team, but we continued to find a way to stay in the lead there, you know, and when they'd score, we'd score, you know. When we needed to stop, we got to stop, and it was really complimentary football. We played physical, you know, and they were a really good defense. I thought coming in, they were one of the, you know, biggest pressure teams that we'll probably play, and to hold them to one sack said a lot about the efforts of our O-line running backs and CJ getting us in the right protection at times.
1: Let's talk about your offensive line. Spike wasn't able to go. Teague moves over to center, and then Rico is your left tackle. And a lot of your guys played all 82 snaps of the game. And just from a physical standpoint, to do that in that heat was impressive. But to your point, too, they didn't allow a lot of pressure on CJ. Just from a line standpoint, what were you impressed by with them?
0: Yeah, you know, Rico played right tackle. Jamarian was the
1: left.
0: That's
1: right. Sorry about that.
0: You know, Spike didn't play. Teague moved in. It's the second time ever in a game playing that position against a really good defense. Thought he played really well. And he's just going to get better and better. And, you know, he's grown a lot, man. I'm really proud of Teague Anderson and what he did, stepping up in that football game, snapping, and as you mentioned, in that heat. Like, I don't think people realize, like, that was probably the hottest field I've ever been on, and I've played in Vegas. I've been a lot of places to play hot games.
2: We were told it was the hottest game in the history of Nashville football ever.
0: I mean, it felt like it was 150 degrees down there.
1: 155.
2: Did it really?
1: Literally, on the field, the surface was 155
0: degrees. That's how
1: degrees.
0: It felt.
1: It did?
0: Yeah, I mean, you know, I get in the sauna quite a bit, and it was hot down there, man. I mean, I was like, dang. But our guys, man, they just hung in there. Mm-hmm. And you never heard them complain one time. You know, our training room staff did a great job, and our nutritionist of pumping fluids, and we still had guys that cramped, and, you know, both sides I'm sure did. But, you know, that was tough. It's funny to me, you know, you can have a lightning strike 8 miles away and you can't play for 30 minutes. But it's 155 on the field, and you can play for 4 hours, like – I mean, somebody make sense of that to me. Like,
2: burning your feet.
0: I mean, why couldn't we play that at night? I don't know, but you know, it's besides the point. But it's just crazy. It was a really hard fought game by both teams, and you know, Vandy's quarterback, I thought, made a couple incredible throws there towards the end of the game. He's going to be a good player for them.
2: 275 yards, 3 touchdowns for C.J. Bailey. One of them in particular, there was pressure to his strong side that was visible. So I'm you know, ball watching, doing this thing, and the guy's coming clear as day, and he hung in there, and you know you're going to take a shot, and he launched it, and it's a touchdown to Keenan Jackson. Was that one of the most impressive throws of his career?
0: Big time throw. And he had several. I mean, there was another one where they were in all out blitz, and you know, we had a little play where he checked the running back around the edge of the blitz and dumped it over the top, and he got really crushed on that play as well. Like, he's giving up his body for his team. He played a great football game with the exception of 2 plays, you know. And that's all anyone's going to talk about is the 2 instead of the game that he played. And that's unfortunate because I thought CJ really had a special day. And I told the team, we wouldn't have had 31 points if that kid didn't play the way he did, you know. And that's life, you know. People want to talk about the worst things instead of all the other positives. And, you know, I understand why. But that kid did play a hell of a football game.
1: And Keenan Jackson for the second game in a row, over 100 yards. He's the ACC Receiver of the Week, 3 touchdowns.
0: Great job.
1: You know, I guess he and CJ came in together. They've played 3 years together. Should you expect some chemistry between those two, and have you seen that early on?
0: Yeah, and, you know, Keenan earns all these plays in practice. Like, that kid is a tireless worker. He's first one in, last one out in his position group. Spends a lot of time on his recovery so he can be fast on game day. He's a really smart football player. He gets guys lined up. He understands coverage. And he's a great route runner with a long, you know, big catch radius. He can stretch. And so I'm happy for him. And I just think, you know, when guys like that that work really hard and make plays, it's what you want because it helps you with the other guys. Like, hey, look how he works. And then look at his production. You know, well, look at how you're working. It's easy, you know, at that point to preach the practice habits to guys because they're paying off for him.
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2: Wolfpack Weekly continues. We put a bow on it here, getting set for Appalachian State. 5:30 airtime, 7:30 kick against the Mountaineers. Coach, you won't be on the surface of the sun here at Carter-Finley this Saturday. I think it's going to be, well,
1: 75.
2: Yeah, so 80 degrees cooler, depending on whichever your thermometer is, which is insane to say out loud and have it be factual. Jaron Sensabaugh, a Nashville native, comes into First Bank Stadium in Nashville and plays the best game of his career, you think, so far? He had an interception. How did Jared Sensabaugh play?
0: I mean, he gave up two touchdowns, too. So, yeah, I was really happy for him that he had the interception. It was a big-time play. Because it was really a bust. I mean, I wish I'd had a guy running down the middle of the field, and he overlapped and made a great play. And Jaron's just going to keep getting better. I'm really proud of him, you know, the recovery he's had. But if you asked him, he's going to tell you that wasn't his best game. You know, you get beat on a double move twice. So he's a young player still, an experienced player. He's very mature. He's very smart. He's going to grow a lot from that game. And he competed his butt off, you know, but that's life at corner, man. Like, your mistakes can be really, really costly in your eye discipline and, you know, all the things that go into it. And so, you know, he'll get way better from that game. And next time they run one of those plays, I expect him to be all over it.
2: How about on the flip side, Brian Nelson, and coupled with this also is, how do you judge corners that don't get a lot of opportunity because they're in the right spot, stopping those opportunities proactively by being in the correct positions?
0: Yeah, Brian's done a great job. You know, he's been tested at times, and at times the ball's gone away from him. And, you know, he's doing his job. He's playing well. I know he'd tell you he can tackle better. Like, that's one area that he needs to step up in the run game. But he's really been consistent, and it's been all training camp. You know, it started when we started in July. Him and Keenan had a – you talk about a competitive training camp. Those guys were on each other every day, and that's what's made them both who they are right now, I think, is just, you know, iron sharpening iron.
1: Let's go to the safety position. Another guy who's had to work back from injury in Brody Barnhart.
0: Yeah.
1: The play he made, not only the interception, but just the play he had the latter part of that game. I know you got to be glad to see
0: him
1: back.
0: I mean, he came in – you know, Ronnie had a stinger, and he came in the game, and they targeted him three times. And had zero completions. He had an interception, which was a really smart play. That wasn't his guy. I mean, he was a lurk player on that defense. He saw the formation. He knew the play was coming. He saw the linebacker beat. He just ran over the top and picked it. It was a great play. And you know, really proud of him, man. Happy for him, too, because, you know, that kid loves the game. And when he got hurt last year, it crushed him. Mm-hmm. And so to see him back healthy and playing and having fun is good.
2: King Mack was productive at times also. That we talked before the year started, this safety spot was one of depth. There's a lot there. Tristan Teasdale in the mix as well. How did King Mack play for you? How did Tristan Teasdale do?
0: Yeah, you know, that group has got a good rotation. They complement each other. They all have different things they do better. But King's continuing to get better. His eye discipline, you know, in game one was a problem, and he's worked really hard on that. And people have copycatted some of Virginia's plays and ran them over on him. Mm. As soon as he got in the game two, they ran the same play on him, and he defended it perfectly. You know, he's a really good open field tackler. He's fast. He's great on our coverage teams. He hit 21 miles an hour in practice on Tuesday. So, like, he can run, and that's one thing you can't coach is that speed.
1: Will Wilson, a big-time 38-yard touchdown. He's tied for fifth in the ACC in rushing touchdowns. And there were instances, I believe it was the second and the third quarter. You bring him in on third down, you don't get the first down. You run almost a very similar play with him on fourth down, and he converts both of them on fourth down. How is he able to succeed so well when teams kind of know a range of where he's going to run the football?
0: Yeah, you know, I think – first, it's the blocking. You know, you got to give those guys credit.
1: Sure.
0: Up front, the tight ends, the running backs, Darius, the O-line. But Will's strong, and he can push people back. And I think that's the thing. If he just finds a crack, he's going to be able to leverage it with his leg strength to get us 6 inches or a foot or whatever it was that we needed on both those fourth downs.
2: It was a gutsy one, a gutsy call. Got the conversion backed up at your own end zone.
0: Yeah, I know, man. That was, I think, the one that was right before the half. And I was really trying not to give them because they got the ball first in the third quarter. I didn't want to give them another two-minute, you know, back-to-back opportunity to put points on the board. So, you know, if we can get this stop right here, and if we don't, they probably score, and then we get a shot at going back at them in 2 minutes. So I felt like it was worth the risk, especially with our success rate on fourth and one.
1: You bring up a great point because this is something I had for a couple of shows ago. In 2017, teams went for it on fourth down 19.5% of the time. 2025, it's up to 27%. Teams are going for it more on fourth. You are going for it more on fourth. Why do you believe that is? I know it helps to have a Will Wilson, but...
0: Yeah, I mean, to me, it's more about what you have to do it with. Mm-hmm. And, you know, if you're not running the ball the way that we can, with, you know, our two tailbacks can run, obviously Will has a unique skill set. Your thought process might not be the same. Last year we had Cody Hardy and those guys at tight end, and we really felt like we could win. You know, Shirley's doing some good things right there. Trent Mitchell came in, and Rico played the other tight end. He's doing good things. So, you know, as long as we can win the line of scrimmage and push people, you know, we're going to continue to be aggressive and stay on the field, and that helps our defense.
2: Got you for a few more minutes here. This is getting set for Appalachian State. They are 3-0.
0: Yep.
2: Undefeated. They beat Maine. They won in Greenville at ECU. They beat Charlotte 26-21. What jumps out on film for App State?
0: You know, offense does. You know, their skills have really impressive. Their receivers, and they play a lot of guys, can run. Quarterback's 75% accurate down the field. Throws, not just short game, like they're pushing the ball. Tight ends are involved. The quarterback's really what jumps out, just how accurate he's throwing the football. And getting the ball to the right guys and, you know, letting them run with it. Defensively, statistically, they're playing really well. They're very sound. They play hard. I think, you know, when you watch the film from one side of the ball to the other, there's a lot of speed on that offense. And that jumps out to you. The head coach is now in his second year there, and he's got more players that are his that he's recruited, and you can see that they're playing together as a football team, and they've had two close wins, you know, back-to-back. So you know that they're a team that knows how to battle.
1: On Monday, you mentioned the late Sean Clark, who passed away this week a year ago. What was it in the friendship that you guys had? Yeah. What was it about you two that clicked, that there was just this mutual respect between you two?
0: I don't know. I mean, I said that in my press conference. I think someone asked me about it. But sometimes you just, you know, it's like a guy that'd be your brother, you know. Like, he's just, he was a kindred spirit. We had very similar interests, you know, off the field. And we had very similar philosophies on football and on how to treat people. And he was a guy that had gratitude, that treated people with care and respect. Nobody was, you know, he never, like, big-timed people. And I just like being around guys like that, you know. And he was a real human being. I mean, when Jacob went to App State to be a student, Sean called me. And he's like, hey, man, give me his number. I'm going to go pick him up, take him to lunch. He'd never even met Jacob.
2: Wow.
0: You know, I'm like, dude, you really? He's like, yeah, that's what I'm going to do. I'm going to make sure he's comfortable here in Boone. And I didn't ask him to do that. I didn't prompt him to do that. He heard that Jacob was there. He called and got his phone number and took him to lunch. You know, and like, Jake, you're going to lunch with the head football coach at App State today. You know? That was his first week on campus in Boone. So, I mean, it just told me, like, this is a real dude. You know what I mean? Like, the kind of guy that would do something for your family when he doesn't even know him. And so that's why, you know, now that he's not with us, you know, Janelle and their children, like, Sarah and I really, really care about them. We don't know them that well because, you know, you don't get to spend a lot of time with other coaches' wives and kids, but we know what kind of people they are.
2: Thank you, Coach. Thank you very much for your time. Yep. That's Coach Dorn here, Wolfpack Weekly, 5:30 airtime, 7:30 kickoff against the Mountaineers on Saturday.
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2: I'm Dan Warren at the news desk. Our top story. The heads of multiple AI firms asked the United Nations today for some controls over the technology, calling it a risk to humanity as a whole. Seth Borenstein has more.
3: Tech leaders are talking with UN officials to figure out what can or should be done about AI and what controls there should be. Overall, there's all sorts of issues of artificial intelligence they want to tackle. The issue of who controls it, which really then gets back to the killer robots issues. And just general regulations. Should it be regulated or unregulated? And even AI firms are saying, yeah, there's some issues. Donald Trump has said he doesn't want any control over AI from international groups. AI can do amazing things. But the issue here at the UN, more than anything, isn't is AI green, it's is AI deadly.
2: Meanwhile, a developing storm system threatens to bring heavy rain, high winds, and coastal flooding to the East Coast this coming weekend. Sharon Chapman has the details.
4: Meteorologists warn a potential nor'easter could impact major travel hubs from Washington, D.C. to Boston starting late Friday. While the exact track remains uncertain, coastal areas from North Carolina through New England face dangerous beach erosion, severe wind gusts, and widespread flight delays throughout the weekend.
2: Elsewhere, federal health officials have issued an urgent nationwide recall for more than 167,000 pounds of meat sold across the country without proper government inspection. Michelle Anderson has the full story.
5: Department of Agriculture warns the affected beef, pork, and goat products were distributed nationwide with a false USDA inspection mark. Regulators caution that uninspected meat poses potential health risks to consumers. While no reports of adverse reactions have been confirmed so far, officials are urging shoppers to check their freezers immediately and either throw the recalled products away or return them.
2: And the future of flight was on display today at Raleigh Executive Airport as new electric and self-flying aircraft were showcased to North Carolina officials and transportation leaders. The aviation showcase was hosted by Governor Josh Stein, where several different companies presented to their new technologies. Supporters of the self-flying aircraft said that they could be used in the future to access remote areas to deliver supplies and medication and by first responders in emergencies. North Carolina has the second largest rural population in the country. I'm Dan Warren, and this is Radio Network News.
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0: The Guess Who in no time. Good afternoon. Let's see what's on the calendar tomorrow. National Cherries Jubilee Day. Also National Mofongo Day. That's a Puerto Rican dish. And tomorrow is National Punctuation Day. Tomorrow's going to be another great day.
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0: Bob Seger and Against the Wind. Good afternoon. It's time for our calendar countdown. 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

0: B.W. Stevenson and my Maria. Good afternoon. Thank you so much for spending time with me today. I've enjoyed every moment. So tomorrow is National Mofongo Day. Again, that's a Puerto Rican dish made from fried green plantains, mashed with garlic, salt, and olive oil. And it's usually served hot with broth and paired with meat or seafood. Does sound good. You try that, or tomorrow's National Cherries Jubilee Day. I hope you have a wonderful evening, and I'll see you back here tomorrow.
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